0: Exactly. That you mean, you know that. You've been at the bottom of those piles. That's what stops it right there.
1: So the Lions will have a first and goal at the 1 yard line. Or pardon me, a first and goal, a first and 10 at the 1 yard line as they stymie the Alouettes. 2:20 left to go here in the first quarter in Montreal. Darkness is set. Sunset tonight at 7:26, right?
0: And here's
1: 4 minutes before kickoff.
0: Here's the other part, too, is that when you're running those, like Wilson, their quarterback, I mean, he's kind of lunging at that point instead of moving his feet and driving his body as well, right? Like, if you lunge, you're in trouble because if there's a pile there, you're not going to get in.
1: With that, we'll take a break. 2:20 left to go in the first quarter. Here in Montreal, Alouettes lead the Lions 7-3. 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
1: Montreal Alouettes lead the BC Lions 7-3. 2:20 left to go in the first quarter here at Percival Molson Memorial Stadium in Montreal. It's the Moach, Bob Marjanovic, along with Julio Caravetta. Trevor Martin's our producer. Lions with a first and 10 at their own 1 yard line after the defense held a first and goal from the 2 yard line. 3 successive stops, and the Montreal Alouettes are denied their second score of the night. So the Lions will have a Canadian Tire first down at their 1. Should mention that T-Mart has lost his man card, by the way, for ordering a bagel at Dunn's.
0: First time at Dunn's and you have a bagel.
1: Yeah. What is up with that? Who orders a bagel at Dunn's? Like, seriously.
0: I know a guy.
1: Yeah, so do I. First and 10 for the Lions at the 1. I keep saying goal. 1 receiver to the far side. And this is going to be a quick hitter. Jackson crosses the 10, bounces off a couple of Alouettes before he's brought down by Beverett close to the 15-yard line.
0: That's so a first down, though.
1: Canadian Tire first down for the Lions.
0: And that's just a simple little hitch pattern to the quarterback's right, and then the rest is all Jermaine Jackson. Again, their receivers understanding, like as soon as they catch the ball, they are turning and moving north-south. Like there's no dipsy-doodling trying to avoid anybody.
1: Gain of 15, Hatcher to the near side with Jackson. Berryhill to the far side with McInnes. Horvath up the middle. Adeyemi Berglund's there to meet him in the backfield. This will be a TFL. The Z-train didn't even get out of the station that time.
0: And the Lions ran that, and late the Alouettes brought down their safety. So he came off the edge. Nate Boschman came off that right side, and that's where they tried to run. And he came down late. That's why, had he come down a little bit earlier, it was a great way to disguise it. They probably would have gotten out of that.
1: Gave Horvath forward progress, so he did get back to the line of scrimmage. 2nd and 10, Katoy to the wide side with Jackson and Berryhill. Hatcher to the near side with McInnes. Horvath in the backfield. Montreal with 6 at the line of scrimmage, come with 4. Rourke fires downfield, finds a receiver, and this is going to be McInnes, who's brought down at about the 40-yard line. That's a Canadian Tire first down, gain of 24.
0: Yeah, and here's the thing. The Alouettes will do this. They blitz, but they're not playing man-to-man behind it. They play zone. So they're hoping they're going to get to you before you get to them. And there's a perfect example. Nathan Rourke sees it and throws that seam pass where McInnes is wide open.
1: Might be the last play of the first quarter here. Hatcher to the far side with Jackson and McInnes. Katoy to the near side. Horvath in the backfield. Handoff. Horvath goes far side, crosses the 40. Here goes the Z-train. 50, midfield, 40.
0: No,
1: 30,
0: catch him.
1: 20, 10, the Z-train has left the station, but there's a flag on the play. Xander Horvath has just ripped off a massive run, but we got to see what the flag's about.
0: Is this holding? Oh, you got to be kidding me.
1: And they're going to bring it back.
0: Wow. Did you see him pull away from that defensive back? I mean, that is impressive.
1: A 68-yard touchdown run taken off the board. I think I heard a 5 in there somewhere, but
0: 45?
1: Was it Pickett?
0: Yeah.
1: T-Mart, you pick anything up? T-Mart's too busy watching Portugal soccer scores. And he's hurt because we told him that he ate a bagel at Dunn's.
0: He's a big boy. He can handle it.
1: First and 20 for the Lions from their own 31.
0: That hurts.
1: Yes, it does. So we'll see if the Lions get some yardage back here. Makes second down a little bit more manageable. Jackson to the near side with Barry Hill and McInnes. Hatcher to the far side with Katoy. Butler in the backfield. Motions out now. Rourke pumps. Now he's going to go downfield. He's going to find Hatcher, who is brought down just shy of the BC 50.
0: That's a nice chunk back there on first down. Great protection up front by the Lions offensive line. I think he's going to be a couple of yards short, but
1: brought down by Murray. You're right, Julio. That's a gain of 18. And that marks the end of the first quarter here at Percival Molson Memorial Stadium in Montreal. Alouettes lead the Lions by a score of 7-3. 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
1: One quarter in the books here at Percival Molson Stadium in Montreal. Alouettes lead the Lions by a score of 7-3. Lions are marching. Started a drive at their own one-yard line after a great goal line stand. And now, after a first and 20, saw what, a 61-yard touchdown run
0: 69,
1: by Horvath?
0: 69 yards.
1: Wiped off the board by a hole. We believe it's Pickett. Again, our apologies as the ref mic isn't working here.
0: It was Pickett.
1: So it is now second and 2 for the Lions after that gain. So they're looking to convert here as we start the second quarter. So the ball spotted at the BC 40. I guess it's the 49 from our vantage point. Tough to tell here because there's no clock. Well, we have a game clock with the score, but we don't have a down and distance clock. So we're just going by the sight line that we have, and obviously being situated at the 15-yard line here, it's tough to get the angle sometimes. But say we're second and 2. See if the Lions can get out of this hole. First and 20. Be nice to score on this drive anyway, right, Julio?
0: Absolutely.
1: Take a little more time off the clock. So, Lions break the huddle. Horvath in the backfield behind Rourke. They'll hand it off. Horvath goes right side, finds a bit of a hole. He should have enough for the first.
0: Yeah.
1: So, Lions went quick there.
0: Yeah, they did.
1: So Canadian Tire first down for the Lions. See where they spot this football. Spotted at the BC 52. Just underway in the second quarter. Montreal leading it 7-3. Lions still in the huddle. Break the huddle now. Hatcher to the far side. Katoy to the near side with McInnes and Jackson. Pickett and Horvath in the backfield. Handoff, Horvath right up the middle. And he's met there by Mustafa Johnson, who was the first to arrive. See where they spot this. They'll spot it at the BC 53, so call it a gain of two. Actually, the 54. So second and eight now for the Lions. Berryhill to the far side with Jackson. Three receivers to the near side. Hatcher the slot on the near side. Horvath in the backfield. Montrell showing blitz. Here they come. Rourke, quick hitter, far side. He's going to find Jackson. And he's pushed out of bounds by Sutton. But he'll pick up a Canadian Tire first down. And they'll spot this at the Montrell 43.
6: I mean, that's just so good from Nathan Rourke. I mean, that recognition. They show blitz. They come blitz. He knows exactly where he's going with the football. And it's accurate on the spot.
1: Gain of 11, Canadian Tire first down at the Montreal 43. McInnes to the near side with Jackson and Hatcher. Katoy to the wide side. Hatcher now motions out there, as does Horvath. Empty set. Montreal brings three. Rourke looking. Now he's going to run far side, pump. Now he's going to evade one tackle, crosses the 40, little stutter step, cuts back to the middle of the field, crosses the 30, all the way down to the 25. Canadian Tire first down. Nathan Rourke close to 18 yards on the ground there.
6: And then what he does do, he's going towards that right sideline. Then he cuts it back into the middle of the field where I get a little nervous because you see a lot of those big boys coming back. But he does the smart thing and gets down, but what a great run.
1: He'll spot it at the 25.
6: Great protection as well, too.
1: Canadian Tire first down. And now Prue is whistling things down. See what this is about. Maybe it's the spot. They'll move it back to the 27. I guess it's determinant on when the slide began. Is that correct?
6: Yeah, there? Usually. Yeah. It didn't look like he slid, though. It looked like he kind of went in head first.
1: Dove, yeah. So Canadian Tire first down at the Montreal 27, a drive that started the BC 1 after a goal line stand by the Lions. Katoy to the wide side with Hatcher and McInnes. Jackson to the near side with Berryhill. Horvath right behind Rourke in the backfield. Handoff, Horvath up the middle, little stutter step, and he will cross the 25. So,
6: see, these are the kinds of runs.
1: Of what? Three?
6: Yeah, three or four. I mean, these are the kinds of runs, though, you have to have, right? They're punishing, but you wear down a defense this way.
1: So second and seven now for the Lions on a drive that started at their own one-yard line. Berryhill to the near side with McInnes and Hatcher. Jackson to the far side. Horvath to Rourke's right. Montrell with a three-man front. Come with three. Rourke drops back. Steps up, looking, fires it, finds Katoy, crosses the 20. Katoy wrapped up there. Great job on that play by Jeffrey Kenton, or Ku, and he'll be short of the first down.
6: I wonder how close he is.
1: 2-3 yards looking at that right now.
6: They're going to kick it. You know, I mean, that's a heck of a drive, right? You don't want to leave with nothing.
1: Yep. So the ball is spotted. The 19, so this will be about a 26-yard attempt for White. He's hit from 39 already. So Cameron Foran with the snap, Meyer with the hold, and White with the kick. And that operation goes smoothly, and the Lions are within 1 point. Alouettes lead the Leos 7-6, 10:37 left to go in the second quarter here at Percival Molson Memorial Stadium in Montreal. 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
1: 26-yard field goal by Sean White has brought the Lions to within a point of the Alouettes. 7-6, Montreal leads at 10:37 left to go here in the second quarter. 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
0: 12 plays, 100 yards. 12 plays, man. Come on. That's off your one-yard line. That's pretty impressive.
1: Mm-hmm. Great goal line stand by the Lions defense. Hopefully it brings a little spark to them here. And the other point about that time of possession.
0: Yes.
1: Keeping the Owls offense off the field. So first and 10 for the Alouettes at their own 40. Sneed to the far side with Speaker. Philpott, the receiver, to the near side. Tight right formation. Mason in the backfield. It's more of an H-back. Tice right behind Davis Alexander. BC showing four. Come with four. Run. Tice up the middle. Little stutter step. Nothing there. As Betts is in on the tackle. Peters jumping in, and the Lions negate that rush. Gain of what? Actually, picked up 3-4 yards. Give him the forward progress.
0: Yeah, there was a little bit of a push at the end there that got him that one or two extra. It looked like that. I stopped close to the line of scrimmage.
1: Yeah. Spotted at the 44. So second and 6. Hollins to the near side with Sneed. Philpott to the far side with Speaker. Tight left is Ferdinand, tight end on the near side. Alexander takes the snap. Lions bring the pressure. He's under pressure. He's going to check this down. Incomplete. Try to hit Tyson. A little look-in dump off. Goes over his head, and they'll be forced to punt.
0: Yeah, Matthew Betts is complaining about getting held. It looked like he was held up here.
1: So he watched the replay just when he was.
0: He said something to Pru as he walked by him. But nice 2-and-out stand for the Lions, so they're going to get the ball back.
1: Alouettes, we talk about some weak spots. Net punting average, 32.1 by Zima. That's the lowest net in the CFL. He's averaging 46.9 a kick, but a 32.1 net is the worst in the league. So Zima's back at the Montreal 30. Lawrence Woods III awaits at the BC 10. Punts away. Spiral kick. This is going to be short. Bounces. Takes an Alouette bounce out of bounds now at about the 18.
0: Yeah, he was spotted very close. It was about a yard from going out of bounds, which would have been a penalty. But
1: so Canadian Tire first down for the Lions at the 18-yard line when we resume. 9:14 left to go in the second quarter here at Percival Molson Memorial Stadium in Montreal. Alouettes lead the Lions 7-6. 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
1: Montreal Alouettes lead the BC Lions by a score of 7-6, 9:14 left to go in the half here at Percival Molson Memorial Stadium in Montreal. It's the Moj, Bob Marjanovich, Julio Caravetta, Trevor Martin's our producer. An entire week on the road, and we haven't killed ourselves. Should be proud of that accomplishment.
0: It's time to go home, though.
1: Isn't it? Yeah.
0: It's time to go home, though. You know what I'm tired of?
1: What? Eating out?
0: Sweating. You can't go out here during the day.
1: Oh, well, you can.
0: No, the humidity is disgusting.
1: It's fine.
0: It's no, it's not.
1: At all. You're just, no, there's another reason why you're sweating. Two receivers near side for Rourke. Two back set with Horvath to his right, Butler to his left. Now Jackson motions to the near side. They're going to set up a screen to Jackson on the near side. Crosses the 20, and he gets shoved out of bounds as he crosses the 25. They'll spot it at the 27. So it's a gain of 9. Makes it 2nd and 1. You smell something funny, Julio?
0: Skunk?
1: Yeah.
0: Or?
1: Weed. One or the other. So, 2nd and short. Lions will send out their heavy personnel. 1 yard to go. The BC 27. And this is Horvath behind Coach Ur. Goes over the left side. Canadian Tire first down as he lunges over. Alouettes drive him back, but forward progress will give him the first down. Drive continues.
0: Yeah, going over the left side of the offensive line. And nicely done by Xander Horvath, who the reason he does so well, obviously because he's a running back, but the other thing he does is he never stops moving his feet. And that's what you can't do.
1: You always talk about that on short yardage.
0: You can't stop your feet. If you stop your feet, you're in trouble.
1: Canadian Tire first down for the Lions at their own 29. Ball on the near hash. McInnes to the far side with Jackson and Hatcher. Double tight formation. Handoff Horvath up the middle. Crosses the 30-35. Nice run on first down by the Z-Train. And they'll spot this.
0: One of the things that the Lions have done here early is they've done a great job of picking up the blitz.
1: What a horrible spot. Spotted at the 36. I just saw the replay. Watch this replay, Julio. This angle is tough to tell. Watch where he goes down and watch where they give him the ball. So 2nd and 3. Got to get to the 39. Double tight formation again. Hatcher, the receiver on the far side. We'll hand it off Horvath, and he crosses the 40, and he's brought down there. And if he wasn't tackled, that was Z-Train leaving the station.
0: Yeah, that was house call right there. He would have been gone.
1: And it was Ugoak, one of the linemen, who caught him. So gain of 4, Canadian Tire first down at the BC 40. That was close. Again, it was Lawal Ugoak, D lineman out of TCU.
0: Andrew Pearson in the game, so they're going to go with a double tight look here.
1: Canadian Tire first down at the Lions 40. 6:35 left to go. Alouettes lead it 7-6. McInnes to the near side. Katoy and Hatcher to the far side. Horvath right behind Rourke. Play action. Rourke takes the snaps. Going to take a shot downfield. And it's incomplete. Hatcher was the intended target. Covered by Kabian Ento.
0: Yeah, Ento does a good job. He throws this more on a line, and Ento is able to almost get underneath the corner. He would have thrown it with a little bit more air underneath it, but he's getting awfully close to that sideline, so you're limited on how high you can put the ball.
1: So 2nd and 10 now for the Lions from their own 40. Hatcher to the far side with Jackson. Katoy to the near side with McInnes and Berryhill. Butler in the backfield to Rourke's right. Montreal with 5 at the line of scrimmage. 6. Here they come with 4. Rourke tries to check this down. Incomplete. Somebody came off the edge. Very late, and it was Najee Murray who came off the edge. He was not picked up, forced Rourke to make that pass.
0: And yeah, I mean, that's exactly what it was. He came late, and they didn't pick it up, and he came clean off his backside. So you're right. Nathan recognized it late, stepped up and tried to just dump it over the line of scrimmage on his left to Katoy, but just couldn't get enough on it.
1: Meyer back at the 25, punts away. Deadman races back. He's going to catch this at about the 18, crosses the 20. And
0: there
1: good coverage
0: go.
1: By the Lions on that one.
0: Great coverage.
1: And there's a late flag. Kameni with the tackle on special, so good job there, but we'll see what the flag's about. 5:22 left to go in the half here at Percival Molson Memorial Stadium in Montreal. Alouettes lead the Lions 7-6. 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
1: Montreal Alouettes lead the BC Lions 7-6, 5:22 left to go in the half here at Percival Molson Memorial Stadium in Montreal. A illegal block penalty to Montreal's Kylan Guidry has backed up the Alouettes to their own 10-yard line. So the Alouettes pinned here as they start this drive, first and 10. See if the Lions defense can get a 2-and-out and flip the field. Alouettes break the huddle. Speaker to the near side. Philpott to the far side with Snead motioning out now. Tyson in the backfield with Mason. Two-back set. Alexander, play action. Has time, steps up. Crosses the five. He's looking. He's going to throw this downfield. And it's batted away at the last second. Intended target was Philpott. Pair of sixes meeting there because the Lions six, TJ Lee, swatted the ball away, stepping right in front of Philpott at the very last minute.
6: This is a fantastic play. He didn't see TJ because he could have thrown this with a little bit of more heat on it, and he didn't. He just tried to lay it up for him as he was rolling out to his right. Philpott was coming all the way across the field from his left.
1: He was lucky that wasn't picked.
6: Yeah, you're right.
1: Second and 10 now for the Alouettes. Ferdinand to the near side with Hollins and Snead. Philpott to the far side with Speaker. Tyson in the backfield. BC brings the blitz. Alexander under pressure. Fires incomplete. Intended target was Speaker. And he was covered by Jackson Finley and would be forced to punt. Good 2-and-out for the BC defense. And there's an injured Alouette.
6: Is that the running back?
1: Yeah, it appears to be Tice, who is down on his stomach at about the 2-yard line, and the Montreal training staff comes out to attend. Well, we do have a little time right now. Time for the out-of-town scoreboard, brought to you by the BC Federation of Labor. The BC Federation of Labor has been standing up for workers and communities since 1956. By working together, we can break the silence on gender-based violence.
6: Well, really, this is the, as most CFL fans No, Labor Day weekend is when it all really starts to happen. So the Lions are kicking off week 14 here on Friday night in Montreal, where the score is the Alouettes 7, the Lions 6. Sunday, Winnipeg is in Saskatchewan. And then Monday's the doubleheader. Toronto will be in Hamilton, and then Edmonton is in Calgary.
1: Scoreboard brought to you by the BC Federation of Labor. Joseph Zima sets up shop about 5 yards deep in the Montreal end zone as Travis Tice makes his way off the field. Lawrence Woods is at the BC 48 right in the middle of the field. Lions should have great field position here with 4 minutes and change left to go in the half, down 7-6. Alex Gagne, the long snapper, the veteran for the Owls. Low snap. Ooh. And Zima gets this punt away. It's a wobbler. Woods races up, catches it at the midfield strip, cuts to his right, crosses the 50, now cuts back inside. Big hit there, and he's brought down close to the Montreal 40. As Woods has taken a couple of shots on special teams.
6: But hey, give him credit. He's going 100 miles an hour, right? That's what good returners do. You got to be fearless, and you got to be able to hit a hole, and you got to be going fast.
1: It was Sebastian Beauchemin that were there to stop them. But the Lions have great field position. Canadian Tire first down at the Montreal 42. 4:17, 4:16. Clock continues to run here. Hatcher to the far side with Jackson. McInnis to the near side. Two back set. Butler to Rourke's left. Horvath to his right. Butler motions out. Rourke rolls near side. Looks, pumps, looks. Now he's going to run. And now he's going to throw. Low pass incomplete. He's looking just, for Butler at about the 37.
6: He's just getting rid of that. He realizes it's a dead play. He's going to his left. And he's just throwing it. If he catches it, he catches it. If not, I mean, it would have been a minimal gain. But a smart play.
1: So now it's second and 10. Would have been an extremely tough catch for Butler as he went down to pick it up off the turf, but no go. Second and 10 now for the Lions at the Montreal 42. Jackson to the far side with Katoy. Berryhill, Hatcher, McInnis to the near side. Butler's in the backfield. Montreal comes with three. Rourke drops back, looking, fires downfield, and it's incomplete. Jackson went up, bobbled it. I think a Montreal defender might have had a hand on it as well. Lions were lucky that wasn't picked.
6: Yeah, the ball was up there bouncing around.
1: Lorenzo Burns had a shot at it. So,
6: is that injury?
1: Yes, a Lion down at the 35. Is it Jackson? Yes, it is. Jermaine Jackson is down at the 30, pardon me. So the Lions will try a 50-yard field goal by Sean White. White's longest this year is 45.
6: Yeah, they had. Remember last week they had that chance to hit a 52, and they decided not to do it?
1: Well, no. Was that the time they had?
6: They got the penalty, remember?
1: Yeah, too many men?
6: Yeah.
1: They were at the 45, it would have been 52, and they backed them up with the penalty, and then they punted, yeah. I've never seen that happen to both teams in the same game.
6: Yeah.
1: In the same situation.
6: Yeah, exactly.
1: About the 45-50. Too many men penalty. Backs them up out of field goal range and they're forced to punt.
6: Yeah. But
1: reminder,
6: what?
1: Halftime show coming up. Julio Caravetta's guest will be Lions president Dwayne Veneau. State of the Union.
6: 2,390 points for Sean White, who moved past Dave Ridgeway on the all-time list.
1: He is 7 of 10 from 40 out. This will be a 49-yarder.
6: They got a guy on side, too.
1: So from 39 and 26, kick is up. Kick has the distance, and it sneaks over the crossbar, and the Lions take the lead 9-7 with 3:06 left to go in the half.
6: Yeah, just crossed the crossbar for Whitey. Interesting, though, the Lions had that onside player. Thought they might have had something going on there, but.
1: Well, you know, the other thing, too, is they see how the opposition reacts to it. Maybe
6: yeah,
1: next time
6: exactly.
1: It's there.
6: But Whitey has just been automatic. But he's what, a 90%?
1: First and 10 now for Montreal at their own 40-yard line. Snead is to the far side. And they're going to let this run down at the 3-minute warning. And we will take a break. So 3 minutes remaining in the half at Percival Molson Memorial Stadium in Montreal. Lions lead the Alouettes by a score of 9-7. 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
1: 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Mr. Caravetta?
0: Yeah, well, three plays, no yards. Didn't get anything going on, but that return from Lawrence Woods put them in a field position, put them into field position for a field goal there. So
1: they'll take it. Pick up the 3 points. And the Alouettes will have a first and 10 at their own 40 with 3 minutes remaining in the half, and they're down 9-7. Boisterous crowd here in Montreal tonight. Looking at the far side, we can't really see our side here in terms of our broadcast location, but the far side filled to the rafters. Two receivers to the far side, one to the near side. Alexander, play action, drops back. He's going to take a shot downfield. Incomplete. Intended target was Speaker. And good coverage on the play there by T.J. Lee again. And, Julio, you were right. They said they're going to go after Lee and Peters, and that's so far. Yeah. We've seen T.J. Lee in a whole bunch of plays.
0: I think also, too, like Davis Alexander, they you know, you haven't had anything kind of big happen for them. Now he's trying to make something happen downfield.
1: Second and 10, Philpott to the far side with Mason. Speaker to the near side with Snead and Hollins. Talbot in the backfield with Mason. Lions bring four. Alexander's going to take a shot right down the middle, looking for Snead. Makes the catch. Dropped it. Snead had the ball in his hands at about the BC 20. Drops the football.
0: Did Jackson Finley?
1: I'm wondering if he got a hand.
0: He reached up and grabbed his hand. That's an amazing play from Jackson Finley. My goodness.
1: And you are right. Finley might have got a hand in there. You'll see the replay.
0: He reached in there late and pulled his hand. Never gives up on the play. He's got it. Left hand. Oh, no, he just dropped it. Sorry. On that replay there, you can see it goes right through his arms.
1: So Zima back at the 25. Two returners for the Lions, Woods and Berryhill. This is going to be punted to the near sideline. Pardon me, Jackson is the returner, and he's going to step out of bounds. As soon as he got the ball, the BC Lions will have the ball at their 18 with 2:39 left to go in the half. But you know, the fact that Finley was at least close enough to give a little distraction.
0: Yes.
1: He may not have got his hand on the ball, but his hand kind of arrived at the same time as the football did.
0: Exactly right. Yeah, his presence there definitely had a factor in
1: if
0: that.
1: If he's 5 yards back, Steve probably makes that catch. But, you know, flashing his hand at the last second as the ball came in probably distracted Snead just a bit. Canadian Tire first down for the Lions at their own 18 with 2:39 left to go in the half. Four receivers to the near side. Horvath in the backfield right behind Rourke. Now Katoy motions to the far side with McInnes. Handoff, Horvath, far side, crosses the 20, and he'll be brought down at about the 23 or so. Brought down by Mustafa Johnson, big defensive tackle out of Colorado. Also in on the tackle was Terrell Richards of Syracuse, the Orangeman.
0: Stanley Berryhill checks in.
1: So ball spotted at the 23, gain of 5, makes it 2nd and 5. Jackson to the near side. Berryhill to the far side with Hatcher. Hatcher now motions to the near side. McInnes and Jackson motion to the far side. Horvath in the backfield. Montreal brings three. Rourke right down the middle. In and out of the hands. And Hatcher would have had a first down.
0: That was
1: a little bit low, but he should have caught that.
0: Yeah, down by his feet. Yeah, I mean, he normally catches that. It's a little bit behind him and tough when you're running a shallow cross like that. I mean, you're running full speed, right? It's hard even at that to reach back. But we're so used to him making those kinds of catches. Yeah, you know what I mean? That's.
1: So Lions will be forced to punt. Meyer back at the BC 8. Deadman awaits. He's averaging 13 yards a return this year as Devontae Deadman, the ex-Ottawa Red Black. Nice punt by Meyer. Deadman catches it about the 38. Misses, eludes one tackle. Crosses the 40, 45, and he stumbles over the 45. It was, I'm trying to see who tripped him up. It was Haggerty. Managed to trip up Devontae Deadman. So with 1:59 left in the half, Montreal have a first and 10 at their own 46. Alouettes break the huddle. Speaker to the near side with Snead and Philpott. Hollins goes to the wide side. Tight right with Mason as the tight end. Talbot in the backfield. Play action. And they're going to check this out to Speaker on a screen. Ball comes loose. Lions have the football. Lions have the football at the 37-yard line. Speaker came across the formation, and he got stuck. And I'm trying to see who it was. Was it T.J. Lee? Yes, it was. T.J. Lee with the big hit caused the fumble, and the Lions get the ball back.
0: Yeah, big turnover with a minute and 49 seconds left here in the half.
1: Speaker caught the ball with Julio at the 50. There he goes, watching the replay.
0: Yeah, it was the tackle by T.J.
1: Trying to see who came up with it on the replay. Is it Sankey? Nope. Might have been. Couldn't tell. It's actually recovered. Doesn't say. Canadian Tire first down for the Lions at their own 42. This kid into CFL stats thing is really good. It's really up to date, just to let you know. Three receivers to the far side. Horvath in the backfield. Double type formation. Rourke takes the snap. Drops back. He's going to take a shot. Looking deep. Looking for Jackson, and it's incomplete. There was a miscommunication there.
0: He ran a goal, and Nathan threw it to the corner.
1: And it's KB and Ento who almost came up with the ball, diving at about the 30-yard line. But, yeah, there was definitely a miscommunication in terms of who was supposed to be where.
0: Surprised me a little bit.
1: Taking a shot like that?
0: Yeah, taking a shot like that. Minute and 43 seconds left.
1: So second and 10 for the Lions. Ball spotted at their own 43-yard line. Jackson and Hatcher to the far side. Katoy, McInnes, Berryhill to the near side. Empty set now for the Lions. As Butler's on that wide side. Montreal brings four. Rourke, quick hitter, fires. Is it Katoy? Yes, it is. And it'll be close to a Canadian Tire first down,
0: he
1: depending on the spot.
0: I mean, look where they spot that.
1: Spotted at the 52. So you're going to need a yard. Are they going to measure this? Yes, they are. Looks like they're going to bring out the sticks. Like,
0: I did not like this spot.
1: It's like Cousin AJ says, you just never know. So we'll see. I'm going to stretch out the sticks now. And they're going to be football short.
0: Yeah.
1: So third and a yard, and out comes heavy personnel for the Lions, which means Xander Horvath will take the snap here. 1:39 left to go in the half. Lions faced with a third and a short yard, probably the length of the football. Horvath comes up behind Coach Herr. Takes the snap, goes right side, and he will pick up the first down for the Lions. So Canadian Tire first down continues. Reminder, visit your locally owned and operated Canadian Tire for all your tire and auto repair needs, proudly Canadian.
0: One thing about when you have a guy as athletic and dangerous as Xander Horvath is when you do those short yardage like that, it puts a lot more pressure on that defense, right? Because if anybody takes a wrong angle or you give up a gap,
1: there's nobody behind.
0: There's nobody there.
1: He's off to the races. So Canadian Tire first down for the Lions at their own 54. 1:19 left to go on the clock. Jackson to the far side with McInnes and Berryhill. Katoy and Hatcher on the near side. Now Hatcher motions to the far side. Butler in the backfield. RPO, Rourke under pressure, trying to escape the pressure, and he's going to be tripped up. And are they going to call this a sack and credit it to Najee Murray? They're calling it incomplete.
0: I think he hit the ground, but I think he was just ahead of the line of scrimmage.
1: Yes, you're right. And that's exactly what happened. So we'll give Rourke credit for a run. Gain of about, I don't know, half a football. So second down and 10. 1:02 left to go in the half. Lions leading it 9-7. First down here and some more, and they could be in field goal range for White. Katoy, McInnes, Hatcher to the far side. Jackson in the near side with Berryhill. Butler's in the backfield. Montreal showing blitz. Come with five. Rourke, quick hitter. In and out of the hands of Berryhill at the 50. He's got to catch that.
0: Oh, yeah, he does.
1: Lions will be forced to punt.
0: That's twice now. The Lions have had opportunities on second down and drop passes have stalled the drive.
1: So 43 seconds remaining in the half. The Alouettes will get the ball back, and you just wonder if that could prove to be costly.
0: Yeah, well, any of those. When you play good football teams, man, every opportunity.
1: So Myers at the BC 40. Dedmon awaits at the Montreal 10. 43 seconds on the clock. Meyer takes the snap, punts away. Nice kick. Dedmon settles underneath it at the 10. Crosses the 15. And he will be stopped as he crosses the 20-yard line. So the Lions pin the Alouettes deep.
0: Nice high punt from Carl Meyer. Really limits the return. You allow that coverage down there. That's a perfect executed punt there.
1: Guess who spun him around and forced him to lose his balance? Xander Horvath.
0: Really?
1: Yeah.
0: Wow.
1: Horvath got down there, and he basically wrapped them up.
0: Hey, welcome to the CFL. Yeah. You're starting tailback, and you got to go cover punts.
1: First and 10 for the Alouettes at their own 23. Two receivers to the near side, three to the far side for Alexander. Now an empty set as Mason motions out of the backfield. Quick hitter, near side, Philpott. And he's going to get it about, crosses the 30, brought down by Bell and Lee. And that'll be very close to a first down, short a yard as they spotted at the 31. So second and one, three receivers far side, two to the near side. Alexander takes the snap, quick hitter near side again, in and out of the hands of Hollins,
0: Ooh. Who
1: is being covered by Peters. So what do the Alouettes do now? They're going to punt with 19 seconds remaining. I don't blame them. It's a good decision.
0: The Lions have some timeouts, do they not?
1: Might have one. No, they have two. But you only use one after three, right?
0: Yeah.
1: So Montreal forced to punt here. And you know why? I could see why they're going to punt. I mean, even if you get the first down, you're going to have what? 13 seconds to get 35 yards to get in the field goal range. The bad side of it, the con is, if you give up possession, and by the way, we've seen Montreal kind of sputter on short yardage tonight. And this is going to be kicked out of bounds.
0: There's a flag there. Where's the flag?
1: Were they saying was Jackson inbounds?
0: No, he wasn't inbounds. Are you kidding me?
1: Oh, wow. That should be a flag. He cut the ball like
0: he cut the ball outside the white.
1: Throw the challenge flag if they can. Now they're talking it over, two officials. Andre Prue's coming over. Hopefully the boys at Fort McMurray, because, you know, they love to interject during games. Like, this is a prime example where it's clear and obvious. Now they're talking it over. And Prue's got his right hand to his earpiece, so you know that the boys in Fort McMurray have woken up. I mean, that was egregious. Jackson came over. He was on the white when he caught the ball. So this will be moved up. Prue's now nodding to the BC sideline, acknowledging that this will be a penalty. And it is kicking out of bounds. And they will move the football up, which is critical with 12.4 seconds left.
0: How do you make that mistake? I mean, the ball was right in front of him.
1: So they move it up just shy of the 40.
0: So you got 10, 20, 25 yards you need at least to get to the 45 to give them a chance.
1: Jackson to the near side with Hatcher. McInnis to the far side with Barry Hill and Katoy. Butler's in the backfield. Montreal with five at the line of scrimmage. Rourke takes the snap. They come with six. They pick it up. Rourke fires downfield. And it's going to be Jackson steps out of bounds. Oh, where did he step out of bounds? At about the 47. He tried to walk the tightrope. But they'll spot him out of bounds at the 47.
0: I think they ran a couple of seconds off that clock.
1: So that's 23-yard pickup. 5.7 on the clock. Lions go empty. Three receivers far side, three to the near side. Rourke takes the snap, pumps, and throws this into the turf. There's a flag.
0: Illegal
1: and
0: contact.
1: It's coming from the back judge way back there, and there's a side flag as well. So two flags. See what this is about. So 2.9 seconds remaining on the clock. And if this is against Montreal, this will put the Lions in field goal range, and they are moving the sticks. So the Lions, with 2.9 seconds left,
0: Oh, too many men.
1: Too many men. So out comes the field goal unit. So the ball is spotted at the Montreal 37, which will make this a 44-yard attempt. White is hit from 39, 26,

0: course, we're looking forward to the second half. Should be a great football game here in Montreal. The second half, the first half's been good as well. All right. Lions president Dwayne Veneau will be Julio Caravetta's guest during halftime. And he'll stop by in a couple minutes, chat about the state of the union with the organization. 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
13: And welcome back to Montreal, where the halftime score is the BC Lions 12, the Montreal

0: Alouettes 7 as I await the arrival of Lions president Dwayne Veneux. Let's take a look at the halftime stats up to this point. And it has been a seesaw battle, both these teams going back and forth. Nathan Rourke, 11 of 20 for 161 yards. Xander Horvath, 9 carries for 26. Had that 169-yard run called back on a holding that would have really kind of busted it open, I think, for the Lions. But they were able to bounce back with 4 field goals from Sean White. Javon Katoy, 4 catches for 61. Jermaine Jackson, 4 for 61. So we got a nice little seesaw battle going on. Davis Alexander, 13 of 19, 140 yards, 1 touchdown. Started out on fire. I think at one point was 11 of 11. And then now has kind of cooled off a little bit. 13 of 19 for 140 yards as I welcome back Moj.
1: You got me.
0: Well, you know what? You're not a consolation prize. You're the real deal.
1: We're hoping to get Dwayne Veneux, the president of the Lions, but he's nowhere to be found right now. Might get stuck in traffic trying to get up here.
0: Yeah. So. What are your thoughts of the first half, though, Moj? You mean, I think it's pretty much a contest that we thought was going to happen.
1: But a little bit. You know what surprised me though? The fact that I thought it'd be a little bit more high scoring.
0: Yeah.
1: Right. I mean, everybody pumped up this Davis Alexander versus Nathan Rourke scenario. Mm-hmm. And from what we've seen thus far, I mean, it's the defenses. The Lions with the goal line stand, right? They've got Montreal, I guess, in a couple. They started off slow. Montreal had a nice drive to start the game, but they've had a couple of two and outs. Here's the other thing, too. That one drive from the 1 yard line that the Lions had and marched
0: that,
1: all the way down a field goal. Huge. But see, the thing is, too, is you're keeping Davis Alexander off the field.
0: And you get, almost get the sense, too, though, by keeping him on the sidelines, there's a little bit more frustration, right? They want to get going. They want to go, and they're not able to. They can't get that momentum and that, you know, that swagger that they have. But you know what? I won't lie. I am a little bit surprised. I thought there'd be some bigger plays. But I will say it's not surprising with these two defenses. These are two very, very good defenses.
1: Well, you touched on it early that, you know, they'd probably go after Peters and Lee. And we saw that.
0: Yeah.
1: I mean, TJ Lee's been tested a whole bunch of times, and he's come up big for the most part. So, I mean, what's Philpott have at the half? Well, I haven't seen the stats.
0: He's got 3 for 33.
1: And they've all been hit screens. Yes, all on hit screens, right?
0: Yeah.
1: It's a lot of yak yardage there. But, you know, we touched on it in the pregame show, and that is the fact that Montreal, Davis Alexander, leads the league in terms of passes 20 yards or more.
0: Yes.
1: And he has thrown 72 passes of over 20 yards this year. By comparison, Nathan Rourke's only thrown 38. And every time they tried to take a shot downfield, they've been unsuccessful. I thought the one play they had was the play to Snead where he dropped it. Right?
0: Yeah.
1: But we could say that, you know, Finley was there, and that when he sticks his hand out, maybe it causes
0: enough
1: of a distraction, right? Like you're focusing on the football, all of a sudden you have this hand pop up, and just for a split second you lose the concentration.
0: You're 100%. Then how about on the other side of that, too? We've seen some couple of uncharacteristic drops in the lines that would have extended drive,
1: Hatcher
0: right?
1: Hatcher on the dig.
0: And Barry Hill.
1: And then Barry Hill on the sideline here at about the 45.
0: And Jermaine Jackson.
1: And Jackson. So they've had 3 drops.
0: Yeah.
1: Right? So, I mean, that's been uncharacteristic because usually those BC receivers are sure-handed, but to this point, you know, maybe, hopefully that doesn't occur in the second half because they were open, right? That's the thing.
0: Yes.
1: That one time he tried to make a play to Hatcher at about the 40-yard line, and I think KB and Ento was contesting it. That was a tough, you know, tough play to make a completion on, but, you know, for the most part, some of these incompletions have just been drop passes.
0: Well, and as you say, right, when you play against good defense, right, that's what you're going to get, right? You got to take advantage of your opportunities, and I really think those drops have been critical, right? Because those are stick movers, right?
1: Yep.
0: Those are going to keep you on the field, and they do two things. Not only the obvious thing is keeping your offense on the field, but you're also keeping the other guy on his butt on the sidelines.
1: Yeah, and, you know, you made a great point. Davis Alexander, you know, we saw it in the game against Winnipeg where, you know, he got frustrated.
0: Yes.
1: Right? And the fact that when you have a 2-0 as a quarterback and then you see the other team, you know, drive the ball 30, 40 yards or whatever, and you're on the sidelines, you want to go out there and you want to match what they're doing, or you want to at least kind of like get into a rhythm. And I don't think, other than that first drive, Montreal's had any rhythm on offense.
0: Yeah, you're right. And
1: Lions have had a little bit of rhythm here and there.
0: They haven't been able to finish it.
1: Yeah.
0: Well, you're settling for 4 field goals. That's a clear indicator that you're not finishing it.
1: Yeah, but you know what? I'd rather be up 12-7 than down 12-7.
0: Yeah, and then here's the other part. by them deferring, they're going to get the ball at the beginning of the second half.
1: That's a good point.
0: Really big.
1: All right, let's talk about more important stuff. We've been out here for a week. What was your favorite meal?
0: My favorite meal?
1: Yeah.
0: God, that's a good question.
1: Chow, the Italian restaurant.
0: The chicken parm was very good. Hey, I really enjoyed that yesterday.
1: Chicken parm at Jacopo.
0: No, Jacopo. Yeah. That was very good, too. Yeah. What did you think? We had the same thing.
1: I didn't have the chicken parm yesterday. You know what I had?
0: No. I'm saying we had the same pasta.
1: Yeah. But I'll tell you what was really good.
0: The calamari.
1: The grilled calamari. It was like the whole calamari. It came in like the spicy piri-piri sauce. Oh.
0: I'm going to have to be honest
1: good.
0: With you. My trip to Dunn's was right up there.
1: Okay.
0: And your finding of your ability to find these places. Like today, you brought a whole platter of chicken. You brought a whole chicken in.
1: Yeah. Place called the Portugalia.
0: And that chicken might be the best chicken I've had.
1: Well, you know the good chicken that everybody's raving about and a lot of our crew went was that Ma Moulay en Rouge, I believe. T-Mart, how do you pronounce it?
2: Ma Poule Mouillée.
1: Yeah, okay, whatever. That's close enough. Anyway, you get the idea. Ma Poule Mouillée. Anyway, that chicken, I went there last year. It was good. This chicken that we got tonight from Portugalia, we would have got the Ma Poulet chicken, except they don't do DoorDash or Uber Eats.
0: Wow.
1: So instead, we got this chicken, and this chicken from Portugalia was really good.
0: Well, there you go. That's our culinary expertise this week in Ottawa, Montreal. Okay, you're gonna come back, and you're going to hear the second half where the Lions are up 12-7 on the Montreal Alouettes. 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
1: BC Lions lead the Montreal Alouettes 12-7 after one half of play here at Percival Molson Memorial Stadium in Montreal. Time for the halftime stats brought to you by Leona Local 1611, the official union of the BC Lions. First downs, BC 12, Montreal 9. Net offense, BC 202, Montreal 162. Total turnovers, Montreal had 2, BC had none. Time of possession, BC 17-14, Montreal 12-46. Again, those halftime stats brought to you by Launa, Local 1611. 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And Maltos Diaz about to begin his approach, as the Alouettes are going right to left here in the second half. Lions have received the football. It's going to be Woods at the 15. Cuts inside, 20. Now he cuts to the outside, 30. And spins around, crosses the 35-yard line. So Lawrence Woods the third gives the Lions somewhat decent field position. Decent.
0: Anytime you're getting up to that 35-40-yard line.
1: Well, the average in the league, looking at the averages, is like 32 to 39. So if you're about 35, 36... They spotted at the 36, so Canadian Tire first down for Nathan Rourke and company. Break the huddle. Hatcher to the far side. Four receivers near side. Berryhill, Jackson, McKinnison, Katoy, Horvath in the backfield. To Rourke's right. Quick hitting screen. Jackson crosses the 35, puts a stiff arm to a Montreal defender, gets to the 40. So, Jackson.
0: Yeah, he just couldn't beat that last defender. He... Bolscheman from the safety spot came down and made that tackle.
1: Murrian on the tackle as well. So a gain of, say, 4 makes it 2nd and 6 as they spot the ball at the 40. Just underway here in the second half. Lions leading at 12-7. Four receivers near side. Hatcher the lone receiver to the far side. Horvath in the backfield to Rourke's right. He motions out now. Horvath drops back. Looks, going to check this down. Katoy crosses the 45. He's going to be extremely close to a first down, depending on the forward progress.
0: Yeah, very close.
1: As we watch the replay on our monitor, which is slightly behind.
0: No hesitation from the Lions. They're bringing their big team out. So
1: Cabian Ento made the tackle. Good tackle by Ento on the big man, Katoy.
0: Yeah, they need a yard, full yard.
1: So ball spotted at the 45. Lions go short yardage formation. Rourke is in the backfield. Horvath right behind Coach Orr. Goes left side. I don't know if he got it.
0: No, he didn't get it.
1: He did not get it. And the Montreal defense holds. And the Alouettes will have great field position here as their defense comes up with a big stop.
0: Somebody blew a gap as he went over the left side. He got met right at the line of scrimmage. Yeah, I don't even know why they're measuring this.
1: He's a full yard short.
0: Yeah.
1: Ball's at the 45. He had to go 46, and they're going to measure for what?
0: Who shot? Oh, see, someone shot the gap there.
1: And made the tackle.
0: Someone was on the ground.
1: Do you know who it was? It was Adeyemi Berglund. It was Isaac Adeyemi Berglund who got through the gap. I don't think he was touched. Adeyemi Berglund shot through the gap. He was on his knees, got up, and then tackled Horvath.
0: Yeah.
1: So Montreal will get great field position at the BC 45. Not a good start for the Lions here in the second half, getting the ball on the first drive.
0: Yeah, not the way you want to open that second half up, that's for sure.
1: Snead to the far side with Hollins. Speaker to the near side with Philpott. Fake the jet sweep, quick hitter. Philpott wrapped up right away. Nice play by Williams to come up and force the issue, and then Betts came up and cleaned it up. So that's Philpott on that screen gained maybe a yard or
0: that's
1: two.
0: His fifth? I'm going to see. Is that his fifth target? Yeah, that's his fifth target. He's got four catches. All of his catches have been that quick screen.
1: Give him 2 yards, second and eight. The BC 43. Philpott to the far side with Ferdinand. Snead to the near side with Speaker and Hollins. Talbot in the backfield. Looks like Tice is still on the sidelines. BC. Betts quick off the line. Alexander throws near side. Out of bounds. Hollins made the catch, but it is out of bounds. And the Alouettes will bring out their field goal unit.
0: Yeah, there's an injury too, Moach.
1: Calendar. The tackle is down. Taking a knee. Nick Calendar from Colorado State. Gives us a chance to look over the Lions' field goal right before the end of the half. Drive recap brought to you by BC Unclaimed. 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Checking is free, quick, and secure. That 44-yard field goal by White culminated a...
0: three-play, 23-yard drive.
1: There you go. Brought to you by BC Unclaimed. So they continue to look over Nick Calendar. Jock Calendar.
0: Who's that? Where'd you pull that one from?
1: Played in the NHL, I think, about the 80s. Oh, I love it. T-Mart, look up Jock Calendar. Look up his stats. I think he was a former Regina Pat.
0: Did you see his picture at your barbershop place that you went
1: that
0: for? Maybe that's what triggered it.
1: Shane Monique, I was talking to Danny Machocha. Danny Machocha goes there. I talked to him at halftime. So this would be a 50-yard attempt by Maltos Diaz. Awesome place. If you're ever in Montreal and need a haircut, just go there. If you're a sports fan, you'll be... All the walls are just decorated with photos of who's who. Kick is up. Has the distance. Plenty of distance, and it is good. So Maltos with his first field goal attempt of the night. Good job by the Lions defense limiting the damage there to a field goal after the turnover on downs. 12:02 left to go in the third quarter here in Montreal. Lions lead the Alouettes 12-10. 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
1: Field goal by Jose Maltos Diaz has brought the Alouettes within two. Lions lead the Owls 12-10 early in the third quarter here at Percival Molson Memorial Stadium. It's the Moach, Bob Marjanovic, along with Julio Caravetta, Trevor Martins. We did find out during the break, Jock Calendar played over 1,000 games in the International Hockey League. Played over 100 games in the NHL with Pittsburgh and Tampa. Told you. You know where I remember him from? He was a great junior with the Regina Pats in the late 70s, early 80s.
0: Yeah, but would you have ever called a game with his name?
1: No.
0: Well, then how do you pull that
1: stuff? It rattles around in my head. Same thing with you with Tiny Archibald a couple of years ago. You called Josh Archibald Nate.
0: I did, too. Oh, gosh.
1: So the Lions with a Canadian Tire first down at their own 40-yard line. Break the huddle. Katoy, the tight end on the far side. Four receivers near side. Now Hatcher motions to the far side. Montreal four-man front. Horvath in the backfield. Work drops back. They bring three. Has plenty of time. Crossing pattern finds Jackson. Crosses the 45. And he's spun around and brought down shy of the 50. So the Lions will probably pick up eight or so.
0: Again, great protection. Gives Nathan Rourke some time to survey the field.
1: Beverett in on the tackle. And that dig route. So second and two. Ball is spotted at the 48-yard line. Lions tight formation. Handoff Horvath up the middle. Cuts to his left. He's not going to get it. And second effort might have got it. As he gets to maybe the 49. He's going to be probably short maybe the length of the football. But great second effort by Xander Horvath. So it's third down. Lions are going to go for it again. They need to get to the 50. And now they're saying BC jump.
0: No, there was Wise no, nobody blew the whistle. The play wasn't blown in.
1: Yeah. So you called it. That's what Andre Prue's telling the crowd here. The play wasn't whistled in. Wise jumped in. I saw Wise. Now he's claiming that he got drawn offside, but all for naught for Daniel Wise, 30-year-old out of Kansas. So third and probably the length of the football at the BC 49. We'll probably need more than the length looking at it now. Probably, what, a yard, Julio?
0: It wasn't a very good spot again, I didn't think.
1: So Rourke comes in at quarterback. Handoff, Horvath, far side, and he will pick up a Canadian Tire first down as they went with Rourke under center, handed off to Horvath. Pickett with a lead block there. There's a flag at the end, was there not? Yes, there was. Offside, maybe Montreal?
0: Yeah, that's usually what it is.
1: So David Perales from Fresno State. And the Lions will take the five instead of the gain. So the ball is spotted. The BC 54, Canadian Tire first down. 4 minutes and change into the second half. Lions lead it 12-10. Hatcher to the far side with Jackson, McInnes, and Katoy. Pickett, the tight end on the near side. Now McInnes and Katoy motion near side. Horvath comes near side off tackle. And he will get close to the Montreal 50. He'll be just shy of it. So nice run on first down by Xander Horvath.
0: Nothing fancy over the right side of the offensive line. He's just grinding it out.
1: Brought down by Canton Arcou. So call a gain of five. Makes it second and five. The Montreal 51. Big play here. Lions convert. Pretty much be in field goal range. Katoy to the near side with McInnes and Berryhill. Hatcher to the far side with Jackson as the slot. Butler in the backfield. Rourke takes the snap, drops back, has time, fires. Berryhill makes the catch, turns 40, and he's tripped up at the 35. Man, oh man, that was close, because if Lorenzo Burns doesn't trip him up, Berryhill might have been able to score.
0: But the other part of that, yeah, this is a great play from Berryhill, but this is an unbelievable throw. Like, this ball has to be inside the receiver because the defender is on his outside.
1: Gain of 16, Lions go tempo, empty set. Alouette's confused. There's a flag on the play, goes deep. McInnes, 10, 5, touchdown, BC Lions! We'll see what the flag is. Rourke is saying it's against Montreal, and it is against Montreal. It's the Lions quarterback pulls a fist pump in the air, and the Lions have just scored a major to Justin McInnes.
0: I was going to say, I think they had too many men.
1: So a 35-yard strike to Justin McInnes, and the Lions extend their lead to 18-10 with the point pending.
0: Yeah, this is just great recognition from Nathan Rourke. He saw the confusion on defense. Guys are running around. They quickly snap the ball, and no one covered McInnes.
1: So White comes out for the extra point. 30 of 31 on the season is White. Kick is up. Kick is good. And with that, the Lions extend their lead to 18-10. Or check that. 19-10. Over the Montreal Alouettes with 8:49 left to go in the third quarter here at Percival Molson Memorial Stadium in Montreal. 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
1: 35-yard touchdown strike from Nathan Rourke to Justin McInnes has given the BC Lions a 19-10 lead over the Alouettes here at Percival Molson Memorial Stadium in Montreal. It's the coach, Bob Marjanovic, along with the Hall of Famer, Julio Caravetta, and the other Hall of Famer, Trevor Martins, our producer tonight. You know Tim Martins in Hall of Fame?
18: I don't know where this one's coming from.
1: Portuguese-Canadian Indoor Soccer Hall of Fame.
18: Wow.
1: Yeah. He's the only person in that Hall of Fame.
18: Is he on the committee?
1: Self-nominated. He's on the committee. Nominated himself. He's got a big shrine in his basement.
18: No, he doesn't.
1: Yeah, he does. Carl Meyer getting set to kick off to Deadman. And Ferdinand, the other back, returning, and it's going to be Deadman. Well, no, that's going to be Deadman at the 13, right at the hashes, crosses the 15, 20, 25, 30. Nice open field tackle. Was that Poisson? Yes, it was. The Fish comes up with a nice special teams tackle right there, Kieran Poisson. I tell you that, I was on the bus an hour ago. They kept saying Fish.
18: I know. That's a good story.
1: Who's Fish? They go, it's Kieran Poisson. And by the way, special teams coordinator Dennis McKnight has even extended it. He calls them mahi-mahi, trout, bass, any sort of fish. Poussant will respond. First down for the Alouettes at their own 31. Three receivers near side, two to the far side. Alexander drops back. He's going to take a shot looking down for Philpott. Got him wide open. Makes the catch. Diving catch of the BC 40 as he had to dive to make that reception. TJ Lee touches him down, but that's the biggest play of the night for the Alouettes.
18: Yeah, zone, and he just throws it in that hole up the left sideline. Perfect throw. They don't got a running game. Their starting running back's not been back into the game.
1: That's a 45-yard pickup through the air. Three receivers near side, two to the near to the far side. RPO, Alexander near side. He's going to hit Sneed, and he's going to be brought down as he crosses the 25. So the Owls on the move here very quickly. Brought down by McKenna. And that's a first down for the Alouettes as they spot that at the BC. Where are they spotting this, Julio?
18: Looks like the what, the 21?
1: BC 21. Alexander takes the snap, looks near side. Now he's going to go right down the middle. He's going to find Jacob Mason, the fullback. And they'll spot him down at a 6-yard line. So very quickly, the Alouettes moving the football here. Talked about feast or famine with the Alouettes. Here we go, right?
18: Well, they're gonna rely on the arm of Davis Alexander. As I said, their starting running back is out.
1: Travis Tice.
18: Yeah, Tice is out. He went down early and has not returned.
1: So Liam Talbot, who is out of Windsor, is taking reps in the backfield now. Handoff, Talbot up the middle, dodges one defender down to the one. Touchdown, Montreal. Liam Talbot has just scored his first touchdown of the season along the ground, his first touchdown period. And the Alouettes quickly come back after the Lions score to make it 19-16 with the extra point pending.
18: Yeah, that big play to Philpott down the sideline really set up this touchdown. for Talbot, who looks like he's going to see the action at tailback for the rest of the game.
1: We'll get a drive recap on that McInnes touchdown in a couple of plays. So Jose Maltos Diaz comes out for the extra point, 43 of 46 on the season. 1 of 1 tonight. Now he's going to be 2 of 2 as that kick is up, and it's good. And the Alouettes pulled to within 2 with 6:30 left to go in the third quarter here at Percival Molson Memorial Stadium in Montreal. 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
1: Liam Talbot's touchdown run has brought the Montreal Alouettes within 2. Lions still lead it 19-17, 6:30 left to go in the third quarter here at Percival Molson Memorial Stadium in Montreal. It's the Moj, Bob Arjanovich, along with Julio Caravetta. Lions on their previous possession scored a touchdown. Justin McInnes with a 35-yard reception. 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
18: Yeah, 6 plays, 65 yards.
1: Take that.
18: Yeah.
1: Hopefully they do it again here.
18: Yeah, well, this is a big drive, right? The last thing you want to do is go 2 and out and get that offense back out on the field with that momentum they've gained there.
1: You know, it's interesting. Both teams kind of going tempo at certain points. And the thing is, with tempo, you know what that does? I always say this. It just kills the pass rush.
18: Yeah.
1: And the other thing, too, with Montreal, when you go tempo, we saw it there. When they're running these complex schemes, a lot of times defenses have to check into almost base-type defenses in tempo because it's all hurry-up, right?
18: Yes.
1: Tough to get in a call and play a regular defense or an exotic defense. Kick to the far side. Woods is going to catch this at about the 19. Cuts to the middle of the field, 25, 30. And he will get out to about the 41-yard line. Nice return again by Lawrence Woods, giving the Lions decent field position.
18: I like the way he hits the hole.
1: Brought down on the play by Nate Beauchemin. So Canadian Tire first down for the Lions at their own 42 to start this drive. Ball spotted in the middle field. Lions going left to right from our broadcast location here in the third quarter. Alouettes right to left. Hatcher to the far side with Horvath and Jackson. They motion to the near side, joining McInnes. Handoff, Butler, near side, cuts it back inside, and he's wrapped up there by Daniel Wise.
18: Daniel Wise
1: picks up.
18: Oh, they got an injury. Looks like one of those defensive linemen.
1: It's Wise.
18: I found out today that I played with his father.
1: You didn't find out today. I told you a couple of days ago.
18: Did you?
1: Yeah.
18: See? That's what happens when you're on the road. You mean like one day is another day? So Daniel Wise is the son of Dietrich Wise, who was a defensive lineman with the Lions in 1990 to 91. It's there my first year. Funny dude. And both of his kids are.
1: Yeah, the other kid's playing in the NFL. Dietrich Wise Jr.
18: Yeah. I can't tell that story.
1: Come on, tell the story. Murray Pezim, it was awesome.
18: No,
1: it involved a guaranteed win in Vegas and Murray promising everything for
18: team. He promised, he came in right before the last game of the season and told the team that like 3 minutes before we went out on the field that if we won, it would be the greatest party that any of us had ever been at in our entire lives.
1: That's the tamed down version. Second and 5, 2 receivers near side, 2 to the 3 to the far side. Lions going with a tight formation here.
18: That's offside.
1: And now it's flags all over the place. Yeah, that's the tamed down version. He promised the great party.
18: If anybody who knows Murray knows the kind of party
1: so
18: he throws.
1: So Dietrich said.
18: Dietrich, after the game, because we lost, he came up to me and he said, does this mean we're not going to get a party? I said, yeah, I don't think so. So that's a big penalty right there. Offside for the Lions. Now going to take them back five. So
1: again, our referee, Mike, not functioning in Montreal, so our apologies not getting a number to you. So second and 10 now for the Lions. Ball spotted at their own 42. And this is what you don't want to do. Four receivers near side. Jackson races to the far side, joining Hatcher. He's giving them instructions out there. Butler in the backfield. Montreal showing blitz, and we got procedure again.
18: Woodruff can't hear, he's saying. Woodruff, it's going to be on 64. He's saying he can't hear. They work on that silent count, right?
1: So backs it up to the 37. So you're from second and five now to second and 15.
18: Yeah, and he's the left tackle. He's just going to move. He's going to move when the defensive lineman moves.
1: Lions have an issue with personnel as Berryhill raced off. So Katoy to the far side with McInnes and Jackson Hatcher, the lone receiver to the near side. And again, we have whistles. I think BC might have called a timeout. Or is it a time count? No, was it timeout or time count? I couldn't hear on timeout. Yeah, I think there was an issue with personnel because Berryhill raced off. Nobody came on. And then they called the timeout because they're one man short. So second and 15. 5:23 left to go in the third quarter here in Montreal. Lions clinging to a 19-17 lead. Facing a second and 15 now from their own 37-yard line. Katoy to the far side with McInnes. Berryhill, Jackson, Hatcher to the near side. Berryhill and Jackson motion to the far side. Montreal, four-man front. Everyone else plays deep as they're playing zone. Rourke fires, finds Hatcher underneath, 50. Tries to get to the midfield start. Still on his feet. Dives to the 51. He's going to be close to a first down.
18: He's going to be close.
1: He's going to be short.
18: He's going to be close enough to go for it.
1: So a huge pickup there, about 14 yards. Look at the spot. Come on. He dove almost to the 51, and they're spawning it just over the 50. And here we go. Third and a yard.
18: Well, that's more than a yard. It's about a yard and a half, I'd say.
1: Let's see if the Lions can pick up this first down. Rourke is in at quarterback. Hands the ball off Horvath. He's not going to get it.
18: No.
1: And the Alouettes defense holds. And they get great field position. He went left side, nothing there. And the Alouettes will get a first down and a short field at about the BC 51.
18: I don't know why they're going get back. Clearly, they had to get to the 52. The ball's not at the 52, so why even bothering?
1: It's a decent spot.
18: As you said, they just didn't get any push off that right side of the offensive line.
1: That will take a break. 4:26 left to go in the third quarter. Lions lead the Alouettes 19-17. 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
1: 4:26 left to go in the third quarter. 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It's the Moach, Bob Marjanovic, along with Julio Caravetta, coming to you from Montreal, where the Lions lead the Alouettes 19-17 here at Percival Molson Memorial Stadium on the McGill campus. Now, the Lions failing to convert two times on third down.
18: I'm just getting the replay, Moach. Mm-hmm. The right side was, like, late. The ball had been snapped.
1: Wonder if the crowd noise is
18: It has to be because they're moving late, and that's what you can't do on short yardage.
1: So, first and 10 for the Alouettes at the BC 52. Snead to the far side with Hollins. Speaker to the near side with Philpott. Talbot in the backfield to the left of Alexander. Mason, an H-back on the near side. Alexander takes a snap, fakes the quick screen. Now he's going to quick screen it to Philpott. Little stutter step, and he beats two Lions all the way down to the 40-yard line. And inside there for a first down is Philpott. What a move he put on two defenders.
18: Yeah, he put his left foot in the ground and then cut back inside.
1: Sankey and Colden.
18: Yeah, left those two guys standing there looking for him.
1: So gain of 12 to the BC 40. And just like that, the Alouettes are in field goal range. Philpott to the far side with Snead. Hollins to the near side. Check that. Speaker's on the far side. Snead's on the near side. Play action. Alexander drops back, steps up. Now he's just going to shovel this down to an intended target. And it was Talbot. Ball just landed on his feet.
18: Yeah, good pressure. Levi Bell pushing his guy in there. And I think Nathan Cherry,
1: yep. Sankey coming up as well. So, second down. And 10 at the BC 40. Ferdinand to the far side with Philpott and Speaker. Hollins to the near side with Snead. Talbot in the backfield to the right of Alexander. BC brings four, plays zone. Alexander under pressure. Scrambles far side, looking, crosses the 45. Now he's going to air it out. End zone! Touchdown, Alouettes. Oh, my gosh. What a catch by Tyler Snead.
18: Yeah, this is some kind of throw and catch. He's rolling out full speed to his right and launches one to the corner of the end zone, and Snead lays out. We got to see the replay and whether or not he trapped it.
1: Wow. What a play by Davis Alexander. And we're still waiting to see the replay. Now we're getting a replay. TJ Lee in coverage.
18: That's not trapped. A catch.
1: It's not a catch.
18: Yeah.
1: So they will bring out the field goal unit, but that is not a catch. He trapped that.
18: You can tell by his reaction he didn't look too excited.
1: Yeah.
18: Yeah, that's not a catch. Clearly.
1: I mean, the ball's sliding along the ground with him. He doesn't have his arms underneath it, or his hands underneath it, I should say, so this will be coming back.
18: Why is it taking this long?
1: Because the command center's just... It is what it is, Julio. Just don't even get me going on the command center. What do they call it now? The replay center? The command center?
18: I don't know.
1: Like,
18: what are you waiting for?
1: They're replaying it over and over and over. So, hopefully they're awake at Fort McMurray. There you go. Incomplete. You called it. Diving attempt by Snead. And you had a really good point. Just the reaction, right?
18: His reaction. He wasn't that excited. Like, I think he knew that it was trapped.
1: So, Maltos Diaz comes out for a 47-yard field goal attempt. This will still give the Alouettes the lead. He has hit from 50 tonight. This will be a 47-yarder. His longest on the season is 50 yards. Woods is in the backfield for the Lions. Pardon me, behind, in the end zone for the Lions. So Jose Maltos Diaz, kick is up. It has the distance, and it sneaks in on that right upright. And with that, the Alouettes take a 20-19 lead over the Lions with 2:45 left to go in the third quarter here in Montreal. So again, the Lions defense, Julio.
18: Yeah, they do a good job, right? They're bending but not breaking. Just looking, they've held them to 18 yards rushing.
1: So the Lions will have a Canadian Tire first down at the 40. They break the huddle. Jackson to the far side with McInnes and Berryhill. Hatcher to the near side with Katoy. Butler in the backfield. Rourke takes a snap, quick hitter, crossing the 50.
18: That's
1: and being brought down by Beverett and several other players is Justin McInnes. And you called it. That's a first down. They spotted at the 51, gain of 11. Lions go tempo. Four receivers near side, two to the far side. Rourke takes the snap. Quick hitter far side. Picked off. And this is going to be a touchdown for the Alouettes, or is it? Beverett comes to the middle of the field, and he's going to take it to the house. Tyrese Beverett jumped that route, takes it to the end zone, and the Alouettes extend their lead to 26-19.
18: Yeah, he didn't see him. He tried to throw a quick slant. Beverett just jumped underneath it. The slant coming to his left.
1: Beverett's second interception of the year.
18: And he had the defense was kind of running around. Like they were kind of scrambling because of the tempo. Yeah, he read it all the way and just jumped in front of the slant by Jermaine Jackson.
1: So, Beverett, 51-yard touchdown on the interception return. Maltos Diaz comes out for the extra point. Kick is up, and the kick is good. And with that, Montreal now leads it 27-19.
18: Yeah, just like that. Well, I talked to Nathan Rourke about this yesterday, about his ability to be resilient after a turnover. And it has to be that next play mentality, right? You got to forget about it, and you got to move on.
1: And we talked about that. Yeah, we heard that in the pregame show where he said it's kind of like golf.
18: Yeah.
1: Right? It's one of the reasons why he likes the game of golf is just because of the fact that you've just got to forget about it. And
18: well, the other
1: focus
18: part
1: on the next play.
18: Here's the other thing about this now, too, is that you realize, too, that Montreal is jumping some of those quick routes, right? They're trying to anticipate them and
1: start pushing the ball downfield,
18: yeah,
1: maybe.
18: You got to start pushing a ball downfield.
1: So Alouettes now lead it by 8 with 1:45 left to go in the third quarter. It's been all Montreal here in the third quarter, outscoring the Lions 20-7. 2 field goals, 2 touchdowns. The Lions have only managed a touchdown by McInnes. So
18: lots of football left.
1: Oh, yeah. 16 minutes and 45 seconds of regulation. So Maltos Diaz begins his approach. End over end kick. It's going to be Woods at the BC 11. Crosses the 15, 20, 25. Cuts to his left. Brought down there. Nice open field tackle by Kylan Guidry. D lineman out of Western Kentucky.
18: You see what happens though? He tries to, then he slows his feet down to make a cut. And then as soon as he does that, he just gets swallowed up by Guidry.
1: So it'll be a Canadian Tire first down for the Lions at their own 27 with 1:40 left to go here in the third quarter. Lions break the huddle. Katoy to the far side. 3 receivers near side. Hatcher, McInnes, and Jackson. Horvath in the game to the left of Rourke. 2 receivers now motioning to the far side. Fake the jet sweep. Hand off Horvath up the middle. A little stutter step. And he tries to get to the 30. He'll be just shy of it. So Lions will be faced in a second and long here.
18: Yeah, it's one of the things that Buck is known for, right? Like he is not going to divert from that game plan, right? He wants to run the ball.
1: Second and 8, the BC 29. Need a first down here just to keep the defense
18: slow it down, yeah.
1: On the sideline. Jackson to the near side with Hatcher. 3 receivers to the far side. Butler's in the backfield. Montreal brings 5. Rourke drops back, looks. Going to try to check this down. Incomplete. tend to target was Butler in the near side flat.
18: And here's the thing, too, is that that defensive line now, when you get in those second and eights, right, they're getting upfield push. And the other part is that that pocket feels like it's collapsing. And so with Nathan trying to throw even that route, I mean, he's got no clear view of his receiver. He's kind of guessing as to where he's going to be because he's got defenders in his face. Right? He just kind of, he's got to get it around a guy.
1: Meyer punts this one away. Nice punt.
18: Wow. Deadman
1: catches it at the Montreal 25, crosses the 30, and he's brought down there. Nice job on specials by the Lions there.
18: Yeah, McKenna was down there. Who else was that?
1: Nathan Cherry.
18: Cherry's down there, too. Yeah. Nice job for the big fella.
1: Cam Foran, long snapper. So Montreal with a first and 10 at their own 32 with 9.7 seconds remaining in the third quarter. Lions on the ropes here as the Alouettes have outscored them 20-7 in the third quarter. Lead at 27-19 now. Three receivers near side, two to the far side, including Philpott being covered by Colden. Alexander, quick hitter to Philpott on that far side, and it's Colden that comes up, forces Philpott to dive forward, and he does. Might have picked up three or four.
18: That's going to be the end of the third.
1: And as you mentioned, Julio, after that play, the third quarter comes to an end here at Percival Molson Memorial Stadium in Montreal. Alouettes lead the Lions by 27-19. Don't go anywhere. Should be a heck of a finish here in Montreal. 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
1: BC Lions down by 8 here in Montreal as we start the fourth quarter, 27-19. Explain this to me, Julio. Why was Montreal at their 32 on the first down? So they're spotting it now at the 37. Okay, so they picked up three. I see where we're going with that. I just thought they gained 5 yards
18: on that.
1: Yeah,
18: that
1: like, I don't trust the guy.
18: Guessing the spots.
1: I don't trust the guys moving the sticks at all. I don't trust the referees half the time. How many times have we seen them stop the play and say, oh, the ball's going to go back 5 yards. It's going to move up 5 yards or whatever. So it'll be second down for the Alouettes and 7. Ball spotted at their own 37. Lions gotta get off the field.
18: Yeah,
1: here.
18: I mean, you do feel that, right? Like that momentum needs to change a little bit. They need to regain it.
1: It's been all Montreal in the third quarter. See what the Lions can do here in the fourth quarter, down by 8.
18: And it's been their best quarter, the fourth.
1: Alouettes break the huddle. Hollins to the near side with Snead. Ferdinand to the far side. Philpott now motions over to the near side. Speaker, the tight end on the far side. Lions bring the blitz. Alexander goes far side. Ferdinand wrapped up and a nice tackle there by Colden, because if he doesn't make that tackle,
18: That's a good 2 yards. They're going to punt it.
1: So nice tackle by CJ Colden.
18: Very nice tackle.
1: So Ferdinand
18: going to get the ball back here to start of fourth quarter.
1: 14:22, clock continues to run. Zima back at his own 25. Woods awaits at the BC 15. Alouettes going left to right here in the fourth quarter. Lions right to left. Zima gets the snap, gets the punt off. Woods on that far side catches it right by the numbers at the 20, crosses the 20, crosses the 25, puts his head down. Now he spins around and he'll get to maybe about the

0: going to back up the Lions here.
1: So they're going to move this back.
0: Major foul.
1: So Prue calls a major foul against the another moving back up. Offsetting, maybe? So yes, yeah, offsetting penalty. So they.
0: That's what he was checking. He was checking with the command center.
1: Canadian Tire first down for the Lions at their own 27. Jackson to the near side with McInnes. Hatcher to the far side with Katoy. Horvath is in the backfield, right behind Rourke. Montreal four-man front. Jackson motions to the far side. Katoy to the near side. Rourke takes the snap. Looks, fires right down the middle, finds Pickett out of the backfield, and Pickett is close to a first down, might be about a yard short.
0: Yeah, he picked up 9 yards.
1: Tackled on the play by Beverett. So second and very short. The ball spotted at the 37.
0: Yeah, they got an injury. Looks like their middle linebacker.
1: Canton Arcoo.
0: Yeah.
1: Is down. Might be replaced by Donovan Manuel, a linebacker out of Florida International. They have him listed as the backup there.
0: So, but Arcoo is Canadian, right?
1: Yes.
0: So they're going to have to replace him with an American, which means they're going to have to change put in a Canadian somewhere else with their ratio. That's usually the trickle down.
1: So Canton Arcoo gets up, walks off under his own power. Again, that Alouettes bench on that far side. The Lions bench on the near side for many years, of course. Both teams are on the far side. However, with the new rules being mandated by Commissioner Stew, benches on opposite sides, which makes sense. The only thing I don't like about this setup is the fact that the Lions' locker room entrance is right behind the Alouettes bench. Lions break the huddle. They gave him a first down after the spot, so Canadian Tire first down at the 37. Hatcher to the far side with Katoy, two receivers near side. Rourke takes the snap, Montreal brings three. Steps up in the pocket, checks, now he's going to run, is he? Now he's going to throw. Fires near side, he finds Pickett at about the 44.
0: God, he does that so well.
1: Pickett makes another catch.
0: But this is Nathan, like rolling to his left, like he scrambles out of the pocket, but going to his left, like he throws to his left as good as anybody.
1: He had two catches on the season. He's got two catches on this drive.
0: I know.
1: So gain of 8 makes it 2nd and 2 for the Lions at their own 45. Ball in the near hash. Hatcher to the near side. McInnes and Jackson to the far side. Horvath right behind Rourke in the backfield. Montreal four-man front. Now they got 5. Handoff. Horvath up the middle. Finds a hole. Crosses the 50. That's a Canadian Tire first down for the Z-Train.
0: Hasn't been easy.
1: What's Horvath got on the night?
0: That's his 15th carry, and that is going to be just over 35 yards. So it's been tough sledding. After that, now it's 41.
1: Gain of 6. Yeah, that one, was it 63 yarder?
0: 69.
1: Canadian Tire first down at the BC 51. Katoy to the far side with Hatcher, three receivers near side. Barry Hill and McInnes now motion to the far side. Hatcher to the near side. Butler right behind Rourke. Little play action. Rourke drops back, looking, nothing there. Now he's going to fire far side, incomplete. Intended target, trying to make a diving catch was Barry Hill.
0: But that was not the intent of that play.
1: No.
0: It looked kind of scrambled there.
1: Whatever it wasn't there, and he kind of
0: Rolled out to his right trying to make something happen here, but that wasn't the intent of the play.
1: 2nd and 10.
0: Nobody's running. Everybody was downfield blocking, so they must have thought it was a run.
1: Looking at McInnes, he was just kind of
0: jogging.
1: Two receivers to the far side. Two to the near side. Actually, three to the far side with Hatcher as the slot. Montreal brings 5. Rourke drops back. Fires. Almost intercepted, but it's caught. Wow, one of the Montreal receivers tried to jump that catch by Hatcher. Didn't get there. Hatcher makes the catch.
0: Wow.
1: It was Najee Murray. And what concentration by Hatcher. Canadian Tire first down at the 46. Little RPO and another pickup for the Lions this time.

0: Yeah, they got that defensive front, you know, scrambling a little bit. They're rushing to, they're not even in position when the ball's being snapped.
1: McInnis down to the 36. So this is second and short. Lions come out with heavy personnel. 10:34 left to go in the fourth quarter. Montreal up 27-19. Lions looking to put some points on the board here. So second and very short. The Montreal 36. Now Horvath comes up behind Coach Schur. Rourke in the backfield. Horvath takes the snap, goes right side, and he should pick up a Canadian Tire first down. Drive continues for the Lions.
0: Yeah, you're getting some movement on that right side, which allows, gives Xander Horvath some space and ability to move his feet. Sometimes when you're running those short yardage, you're sliding, trying to find that gap to keep moving. And that's usually when you get in trouble. When you're sliding, trying to find that gap is when it gets filled.
1: So, Canadian Tire first down to the Montreal 35. Berryhill, Hatcher, and Jackson to the far side. Katoy, the tight end on the near side. McInnis, the receiver. Rourke rolls out, fires, finds Horvath out of the backfield. Nice tackle there by Richards. Or check that, it was Donovan Manuel who made the tackle. But Horvath picks up 5 yards as they spot it at the 30, so second and five at the Montreal 30-yard line. Katoy to the far side. Hatcher to the near side with Jackson. Berryhill now motions to the far side with McInnis. Horvath out of the backfield, empty set. Montreal brings four. Rourke, quick hitter. Horvath, far side, flat, and he's wrapped up immediately. Great tackle on the play by Beverett. And they'll be short of the first down.
0: Kick the field goal.
1: And they will send out the field goal unit. Going to need one sooner or later. So Sean White comes out with 8 minutes and 32 seconds and counting. So this will be a 35-yard attempt. White has hit from 39, 26, 49, and 44. Should be a 36-yarder. That's where they spot it. Kick is up. And the kick is good as he snuck that one in by that right upside. Right upright, I should say. So 8:08 left to go in the fourth quarter. Percival Molson Memorial Stadium in Montreal. Alouettes lead the Lions 27-22. 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
1: 36-yard field goal by Sean White has brought the Lions to within 5. Alouettes lead the Leos 27-22 with 8:08 left to go in the fourth quarter at Percival Molson Memorial Stadium in Montreal. It's the Moj, Bob Marjanovic, along with Julio Caravetta, Trevor Martange, our producer. And the Alouettes will scrimmage from their own 40 as we resume play.
0: Well, you figured this is the way it was going to go.
1: Yeah. I told you. I mean, this is, you know, it's going to be one of these slugfest games. Probably the biggest play of this game is that pick six by Beverett.
0: Yeah.
1: Right? And, you know, that's where you have to play complimentary football. And the Lions, I believe, do not have a defensive touchdown or a return touchdown this year. So That would be a good time to start. Alouettes break the huddle. Hollins to the far side. Snead, Speaker, Philpott to the near side. And Talbot is in the backfield. Play action. Alexander fires, finds the receiver crossing the 50-yard line. Tackled by Peters is Snead. It'll be a first down for the Alouettes. Still spotted at the 51.
0: Little RPO going to his left.
1: First and 10 for Montreal. Ball's on the far hash. Speaker to the far side with Philpott. Hollins to the near side with Ferdinand and Snead. Now Philpott motions to the near side. Alexander, jet sweep. This is going to be Snead. Far side, crosses the 50 into BC territory. Spun to the turf. Ball comes loose. Ball is loose and the Alouettes recover it. And it's one of the offensive linemen. That was Pierre-Olivier Lestage who recovered it at the BC 42.
0: The referees are talking about it. Like, even the ref on that side, he's not 100% sure what he saw.
1: So a gain of 16 on the jet sweep to Snead. Well, actually, that's a pass. Garbage yardage, if you ask me. Handing the ball off 2 yards in front of you, and you call it a forward pass. I know you quarterbacks.
0: We like that stat. It's an easy one.
1: It's easy. Three receivers far side, two to the near side. They're going to do it again, this time coming with Philpott to the near side. And this time the Lions defended a lot better as they stop Philpott as he crosses the 40. Might have picked up a couple. Good job of setting the edge by Cold and forcing Philpott back in to help. And finishing it off was Sankey and Sales. So gain of, call it three. They spotted it, what, the third? Not the 40. So a gain of two. Second and eight. Big play here. Field goal will bump it back up to eight. The Alouettes with Maltos Diaz in field goal range. Three receivers far side, two to the near side. BC showing blitz. Here they come with six. Alexander, quick hitter, is going to find Snead. Crosses the 35, keeps his feet, crosses the 30, and picks up a first down.
0: Yeah, a nice play versus blitz. Lions were right in his face. He was able to complete a little short little slant to Snead, and he does the rest.
1: Gain of 13.
0: You got to do everything you can to hold him to a field goal here with just about 5:30 left.
1: First and 10 at the BC 27. Snead to the near side with Speaker. Philpott to the far side. Now Speaker motions to the far side. Double tight formation for the Alouettes. RPO, Alexander rolls near side, finds Mason in the near side flat. He's going to be very close to a first down if he doesn't have it. So Jacob Mason, fullback out of McMaster.
0: I think he's going to be short, Mulch.
1: And Peters is taking a knee on the sideline. Gary Peters takes his helmet off. And he appears to be shaken up. Dr. Bob McCormick walking over there is close to the BC sideline.
0: Checking his left foot. He gets stepped on, maybe.
1: Peters gets up. I don't know, Julio. I think that might be the way he's going off his left arm. With that, we'll take a break. 5:05 left to go in the fourth quarter. Alouettes threatening, and they lead by 5, 27-22 here at Percival Molson Memorial Stadium in Montreal. 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
1: 5:05 left to go in the fourth quarter. Percival Molson Memorial Stadium in Montreal. Alouettes lead the Lions 27-22, and they are threatening with a second and short at the BC 17-yard line. Samoj, Bob Marjanovic, along with Julio Caravetta. 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
0: Well, I think really the story is that, you know, this is Labor Day weekend, right? So this is where it all really starts. A lot of head-to-head battles, back-to-back. It's going to be very interesting when we look back at this weekend and see where it all kind of pans itself out.
1: Mm-hmm. Saskatchewan and Winnipeg.
0: Well, it's one thing. You got to split these series at the very least, right? Like, yeah. You can't lose back-to-back.
1: Sweeps, not good. So, Alouettes bring in their short yardage unit featuring Terry Wilson. Comes up behind the center, takes the snap, goes left side, and he will pick up the first down.
0: Close.
1: But he should have it. So, a fresh set of downs for the Alouettes at the BC 18. Make it the 17. Lions defense on the ropes here with 4:24 left to go, down by 5. Talk about dialing up a turnover. They need it now. Good news for the Lions is Maldon is in the game. He has returned after that injury in the first half. Two receivers far side, one to the near side. Talbot right behind Alexander in the backfield. So they go double tight formation. Hand it off. Talbot goes up the middle, and he gets down to about the 11-yard line. So a gain of maybe 5 on first. Veered to his left. Finley got there in the backfield, just couldn't wrap him up. Would have had a TFL. So, 2nd and 5 at the BC 11. 3:42. Clock continues to run.
0: Lions, they're very good in the red zone, this team.
1: Desperately need a stop here to make it an 8-point game. Philpott to the near side with Speaker, Snead, and Mason. Hollins to the far side. Talbot in the backfield to the left of Alexander. BC showing blitz. Here they come. They're sending the house. Alexander fires end zone. Incomplete. And there's a flag on the play. Two flags. It's going to be PI against the Lions. It's Ronald Kent Jr.
0: That's not a catchable ball either. You lose a guy inside like that.
1: I think he got his left hand on him.
0: See the replay.
1: No replay yet. So the Lions send out their short yardage personnel, their goal line defense. Well, let's see the replay, guys. I'd like to see the replay on our monitor eventually.
0: They got the iPad down, and Buck Pierce has got his hand on the red flag.
1: Is he going to throw it? No, he's not. Yeah, from what I saw, it looked like it was PI. It's unfortunate because you mentioned it, Julio, uncatchable ball.
0: Well, he got beat inside, right? And as soon as you get beat inside, you're going to grab.
1: So, the Alouettes with a 1st and goal at the 1. And we hit the 3-minute warning here in Montreal with the Alouettes leading the Lions 27-22. 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
1: Alouettes lead the BC Lions 27-22 with 3 minutes left to go in the fourth quarter here at Percival Molson Memorial Stadium in Montreal. Alouettes looking to snap a six-game losing streak against the Lions. And right now they look in pretty good shape. It's the Moj, Bob Arjanovich, along with Julio Caravetta. Reminder to join us for the Prospera Credit Union postgame show. You'll hear from head coach Buck Pearson, quarterback Nathan Rourke, among others. And right now the Owls, as we mentioned, Julio, looking to really seal this
0: one.
1: Up by five. And, of course, a touchdown here would make it probably a 12-point game, as I imagine they go for just one, make it 34-22. So Wilson comes up behind the center, Sandone. Takes the snap, hands it off to Snead, jet sweep, touchdown, Alouettes. So Snead on the jet sweep, which is something they've done at the goal line, because if you look at their touchdowns, this is Snead's second rushing touchdown of the year.
0: Well,
1: Philpott also has a rushing touchdown,
0: I
1: believe.
0: Good play. Especially if you get the edge, right? You get that edge sealed up, and Snead does a good job. He's coming from the quarterback's right. He's just going to come underneath and take that handoff, and then as soon as he sees that hole, he just cuts it upfield and walks into the end zone.
1: Makes the score 34-22. Maltos Diaz comes out for the extra point. 33-22. Extra point will make it 34-22. Kick is up. And the kick is good. So with 2:57 remaining, Lions down by 12. With that, we'll take a break. Alouettes lead it 34-22. We'll be back for the last 2 minutes and 57 seconds. 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
1: Montreal Alouettes lead the Lions by 12, 34-22 with 2:57 left to go after a one-yard touchdown run by Tyler Snead, his second rushing touchdown of the season. It's the Moj, Bob Arjanovich, along with Julio Caravetta. Lions will desperately need something quick, a hold and something quick again, Julio, if they want to win this football game.
0: We've seen crazy.
1: Oh, yeah. We've seen crazy in this league. But a lot of times crazy happens when you're playing in Ottawa, not in Montreal. So the Alouettes will kick off to the Lions. Woods to return for the Lions. Well, actually, Woods is not out there. It's Berryhill and
0: Jackson.
1: So Woods might have been hurt. Remember seeing him on that last play. He's kind of coming off the field rather gingerly on the last return. So that might be it for Woods. This is going to be Berryhill. Crosses the 20, 25, 30. It's a bit of a hole, crosses the 35, and good field position there for the Lions with 2:50 remaining in the game and down by 12.
0: Well, Montreal, I'm sure, is going to give up the underneath, let you take it. They don't want to give up an explosive play, and that's something defensively they haven't done very much up to this point.
1: First down for the Lions at their own 36. Ball's in the middle of the field. 2:50 remaining in the fourth quarter. Hatcher to the far side with Katoy. Three receivers near side. Berryhill, Jackson, and McInnes. Butler in the backfield. Rourke, quick hitter. And he's going to find McInnes crossing the 45. So that'll be a Canadian Tire first down for the Lions. Ball spotted right at the, just on the other side of the 45. So Lions go tempo. Hatcher and Katoy to the far side. Berryhill motions to that side, leaving McInnes and Jackson on the near side. Montreal brings three-play zone. Rourke fires underneath, finds the receiver. It's Berryhill who's tackled
0: first down.
1: David Perales, but it'll be a first down for the Lions.
0: You need a chunk play.
1: Spotted at the 47 after a gain of two. Three receivers near side, two to the far side. Montreal brings four. Rourke drops back, looking, fires. And ball's incomplete. Intended target was Berryhill. He's looking for P.I. And looking at the replay.
0: He might have a case.
1: He might. Buck Pierce isn't going to throw the flag, though.
0: He's not throwing it, is he?
1: So, well, he has his hand in his back pocket now on the flag. Does he wait right till the end to throw it? And he throws it. So Buck Pierce is challenging this for P.I. We'll see if the command center overturns this. We have yet to see a clear replay. We saw one, but it was a bad angle. So 2:27 remaining. If this indeed is P.I. against the Lions, or against the Alouettes, Lions will get a first down, I believe. So they're challenging for P.I. against Lorenzo Burns. Still haven't seen a replay. 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Finally getting the first replay.
0: Yeah. He had his hand in there before the ball got there.
1: I don't know.
0: Well, hey, Moj, I mean, I'm guessing too, okay? So just so you know, I'm not, I don't want you to sound like I want you to know that I don't sound definitive.
1: I don't know if there's enough there to overturn it.
0: Well, we've seen that before.
1: Yeah. Watching a different angle now.
0: Right there. He's there before.
1: You're right.
0: They're slowing that down, and so. But we've seen it not called. We've seen it called. Mm-hmm. That's the part that drives you crazy. They haven't moved it.
1: Yeah, the inconsistency in the league. Well, the command center. So,
0: yeah, it's the level of inconsistency that's shocking.
1: So it's 2nd and 10. Next week that'll be PI against. You know, you'll be watching whoever, Saskatchewan and Winnipeg and. It'll be P.I. So, 2nd and 10 now for the Lions. Their own 47. Two receivers far side, three to the near side. Montreal brings four. Rourke drops back, looks near side. He's going to go across the middle. Find Katoy, crosses the midfield stripe over the 50, and he's brought down there. So, that'll be a Canadian Tire first down for the Lions. Gain of close to 13. And they spot it at the 50-yard line. 2:20 left to go. Three receivers far side, three to the near side. Empty set. Montreal brings four. Rourke drops back. He's going to take a shot looking downfield. Overthrows Berryhill. Incomplete.
0: Oh, he had him too. If he puts that up in the air,
1: and lets
0: Berryhill run to it, he's going to be gone. He runs a post pattern right up the middle, and even the defender is looking at the safety going, where were you?
1: Yeah, Najee Murray. You could see him communicating. So 2nd and 10 now for the Lions at the Montreal 50. 2:11 on the clock. BC down by 12. Need a score, need it quick. Jackson to the far side. Hatcher's to the near side with McInnes and Berryhill. Katoy now motions out to the far side. Butler to the left of Rourke. Montreal brings four, plays zone again. Rourke looking, fires across the middle, finds the receiver. It's McInnes, evades one tackle, dives for the 40, and he should be close to a first down if he doesn't get it. Great job by Justin McInnes as Beverett had him wrapped up about 5 yards short. So, timeout, Montreal?
0: Are they going to measure this? Is that why they're calling timeout?
1: They're short by about the length of the football. Somebody's called a timeout here because, well, no, it's an injury timeout. Najee Murray is taking a knee at about the 38-yard line. Veteran out of Kent State. You know where Lawrence Woods is from?
0: Lawrence Woods.
1: Truman State. You know where Truman State is? Come on. I want to see if your SFU Centennial Education, or no, pardon me, Etobicoke Central, wherever he went, if this clutches up. You should know this.
0: No, I don't know.
1: Where's Harry Truman from?
0: Why would I know where
1: He's the president of the United States, the show me state, Missouri. That's where Truman State is.
0: Nice.
1: Yeah. So you learn stuff like that at UBC.
0: Well, that's really good. Yeah. I'm impressed.
1: Yeah.
0: Now, I'm going to pose a question to you. Okay? If you were to go down to the United States and ask somebody where the University of Saskatchewan is.
1: No clue. Horvath comes in behind. They go unbalanced line, and he's going to go right side, pushes through, and he'll pick up a first down.
0: I shouldn't have said a province. I should have said, could you imagine someone in the States recognizing who Pierre Elliott Trudeau was?
1: You know what I love? I love those situations where, like, hey, I've got a friend, Steve. Where do you live? Vancouver. I got a friend named Steve. He lives in Edmonton. You know him? Rourke drops back, looking. Goes across the middle, finds Katoy, puts his head down, crosses the 25, wrestled to the turf by two defenders, Beverett being one of them, and the other being Kent and Arcou. But that'll be a first down for the Lions as they move the sticks again at the 25. 1:48 left on the clock. Lions at the 25. Four receivers to the far side, bunched up. One receiver to the near side, Berryhill. Rourke drops back, looking. Going to take a shot into the end zone. Touchdown, BC Lions! What a catch by Jermaine Jackson.
0: Wow.
1: Went over his back and caught this. What a job by Jackson, and the Lions are within striking distance with 1:38 left in the game.
0: I mean, that his control of his body. He jumps and then twists in the air and reaches back for this ball. He's throwing it up the right seam. I mean, that is something else. Wow.
1: So the 26-yard strike. So the Lions will go for, are they going for two here?
0: Yeah.
1: So they go for two. Jackson, 26-yard touchdown catch. 34-28, going for two would make it 34-30. Katoy, McInnes, Horvath to the far side. Hatcher to the near side. Butler in the backfield. Rourke rolls out near side, evades the rush. Looking. Now he fires.
0: Are you kidding me?
1: What a play. Keon Hatcher on the convert as Rourke slipped through Eddie Emmy Berglund's hands and then through Wise's hands and throws to Hatcher in the end zone.
0: How did he get out of this? And then across his body. I mean, this is unbelievable. I mean, he spins out of one tackle, and he almost gets out of another one, and is going down to the ground, and then throws across his body to the middle to Hatcher. Like, give me a break. Is that something else?
1: So
0: don't go anywhere.
1: 30 with 1:38 left.
0: So what do you do here? You kick deep? Man, I think you kick deep. There's
1: kick
0: a lot
1: deep,
0: of time. A
1: lot of time, and you just hope that your defense can make a stop.
0: Exactly right.
1: And if they do, you got great field position. And that might have been the situation. Well, I'm just thinking, if you go onside and you hold them to a field goal, it makes it a 7-point game. Maybe that's why they went for two in that instance. So we'll see what the Lions do. I think they're going to kick deep.
0: No. Sean White's out there.
1: Well, there you go. They're going to go onside with 1:38 remaining. And now it kind of explains a little bit why they went for two, because
0: you're right. I think then they're down by seven to get the ball back. At least they can try to get a tie.
1: Exactly. So Buck Pierce, it's like a chess match, thinking ahead. I wonder if they go for two, if they miss the extra point. Or pardon me, I wonder if they go onside if they miss the two, right?
0: Yeah.
1: 34-28, they probably kick off.
0: So Tyson Philpott is the guy they got lined up that he's going to catch it.
1: So White tees it up on the far hash. Everybody's bunched up on the near side, two to the far side. Here's the kick. Goes up in the air. Do the Lions get it? It's still loose, and it's Philpott who comes up with it. One of the Lions, it might have been Pickett, had their hair, was a cherry.
0: Might have
1: had
0: been
1: their hand on it. Oh, man, oh, man.
0: It was Betts.
1: Had his left hand on it, just couldn't haul it in. So the Alouettes will have a first down at their own 46. So 1:35 left. Lions need a stop here.
0: It was Horvath. Horvath had his hands on it.
1: Damn. That's how close things can get. Talbot in the backfield. Double tight formation. They'll hand it off. Talbot goes up the middle. Nothing there as he crosses the 45. So the rookie from Windsor picks up maybe two or three, depending on the spot. So 1:30 on the clock. Big play here. Lions need to stop the Alouettes here. Ball's at the BC 43. They need to get to the 36. Second and 7. Three receivers far side, two to the near side. BC showing four. Come with four. Alexander drops back under pressure, looking, scrambles to his right, looking, telling somebody to go deep. Now he's being chased down by Sankey. Can Sankey get him? Oh, it's going to be close. And I think he might have got it. It'll be extremely close. As Alexander reached out with that right hand, he probably did get it, and they are going to give it to him.
0: That's big.
1: So 1:03 left and a fresh set of downs for the Alouettes. As Alexander scrambles and barely gets it. Remember that thing I was talking about, a turnover?
0: Yeah.
1: Maybe a defensive touchdown. First and 10 for the Alouettes at the 36, and they go double tape formation again. Talbot in the backfield. Well, we just hand this off to Talbot. And they do. It goes up the middle. Not much there. He crosses the 35. Cherry and Sankey in on the tackle.
0: So I'll run this. Get to about 38 seconds.
1: Kick the field goal.
0: Yeah.
1: Spread on this game was 3.5. Montreal favored by. So people that bet Montreal will be happy. People, but that Lions, not so much. So, Alexander looking over the defense. He's got Mason in the backfield along with, and they're going to call a timeout. There might have been some sort of personnel issue. As Davis Alexander calls a timeout with 38.2 seconds remaining.
0: I wonder.
1: 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The Jackson 26-yard touchdown.
0: Nine plays, 74 yards.
1: Nine plays,
0: followed up by
1: yards.
0: That two-point convert by Keon Hatcher.
1: So there you go. Drive recap again brought to you by BC Unclaimed.
0: Nathan Rourke over 358 yards. That's his... What is that? His fifth straight 300-plus yard passing, but it's not going to sit well with him.
1: Nope. The only thing that sits well with him are these things called W's.
0: Yeah.
1: So they put the clock back to 40 seconds, and the Alouettes facing a second and 9 from the BC 34. And again, they come out. Tight left formation, tight right if you're speaking offensive terms. Handoff Talbot up the middle, and he's wrapped up by Sankey. Williams there as well. And this will force the Alouettes into a field goal with 34.5 seconds remaining
0: in the
1: game.
0: They're going to be able to run 20 seconds off of this. So you're going to have to come. If you got a field goal block... See that college game yesterday, Colorado and Georgia?
1: No.
0: Georgia Tech, they blocked last-second field goal to win it.
1: Lawrence Woods is on the bench. He doesn't have his helmet on. I believe at some point he got injured. Wasn't that return on the far side? earlier in the game. So it'll be Berryhill and Jackson back for the Lions. Maltos Diaz kick is up, and the kick is good. So with 12.8 seconds remaining, the Alouettes take a 37-30 lead.
0: Yes, sir.
1: Well, they competed in this game.
0: Oh, yeah. No. It was a very good football game.
1: Should be a great football game in Vancouver next week.
0: Yeah.
1: See if home field advantage determines anything. I'll tell you what. I honestly think it came into play a couple times today with those penalties,
0: right? I do. No question about it.
1: So, the home crowd giving the Owls a little bit of an edge as the Lions took a couple of illegal procedure penalties. Might have affected them on third downs as well, Julio, because they got stopped twice on third downs, and you talked about the fact that they might have fired out late.
0: Oh yeah, you could see it on the replay. Like they weren't even going forward before this ball was snapped.
1: Yep. So Jackson and Berryhill back for the Lions with 12.8 seconds remaining. Lions have yet to get a return for a touchdown this year. Just saying. Maltos Diaz getting set to kick off. And this is going to be a kick right down the middle. And caught by Berryhill. Crosses the 20, 25, 30. And he's brought down as he crosses the 30. Tackled on the play by Shakespeare Louis. DB out of Southeast Louisiana. Shakespeare Lewis or Shakespeare Louis? I'm going to go with Louis. Why not? First name Shakespeare, that's the only thing that matters. Your first name is Shakespeare. That's pretty cool. All right, here we go. 6.9 seconds left on the clock. Lions with the ball at the BC 32. Hatcher to the far side with Jackson. Three receivers near side. Jackson now motions to the near side. Butler in the backfield. Montreal brings three. Everybody else about 15 back. Rourke steps up into the pocket. He's going to run. Crosses the 30, 35, 40, 45, 50. Now he punts the ball downfield, and it's caught by the Alouettes. No yards penalty against the Lions, and that'll do it. So the Montreal Alouettes defeat the BC Lions by a score of 37-30 tonight at Percival Molson Memorial Stadium in Montreal in a very entertaining game, a game in which the Lions led at the half by a score of 12-7. But the Alouettes, with 30 points in the second half, outscoring the Lions 30-18, rallied to defeat the Leos 37-30. Full coverage coming up on the Prospera Credit Union postgame show. We'll hear from head coach Buck Pierce as well as quarterback Nathan Rourke. Again, Alouettes knock off the Lions 37-30. 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
1: Lions go tempo, empty set. Alouette's confused. There's a flag on the play. Goes deep. McInnis, 10, 5, touchdown, BC Lions! We'll see what the flag is. Rourke is saying it's against Montreal, and it is against Montreal. It's the Lions quarterback pulls a fist pump in the air, and the Lions have just scored a major to Justin McInnis. Yes, indeed. 35-yard touchdown pass to McInnis made the score BC 19-10 over the Alouettes in the third quarter. Unfortunately, the Lions could not hold on. They wind up losing this one 30-30. That drive, by the way, a six-play, 65-yard drive culminated in that McInnis touchdown. Was our Northwest Tank Lines drive of the game at Northwest Tank Lines. 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It's the Moj by Marjanovic along with Julio Caravetta coming to you from Percival Molson Memorial Stadium in Montreal as the fans file out after watching the home team, the Alouettes, win this one 37-30. Julio, your thoughts on what you saw today?
28: Well, you mean I thought it was a good football game, entertaining. You know, the big things are obviously turnovers, right? In a game like this, they had two third down turnovers and then the interception return for a touchdown, which proves to be the difference in this game. But two heavyweights going after it, right? The Lions had their opportunities, some drop passes, I didn't think it was a very clean game. And, you know, they just, there wasn't momentum. You know what I mean? Like, they didn't play, like, where they put drives consistently together, right? They just seemed to really shoot themselves in the foot at times, which really killed their momentum.
1: Well, I mean, they had that turnover, and they had the three-play. Well, they didn't even advance the ball. That's a 44-yard field goal by White. So, I mean, looking at their drive chart, 7 for 62, 12 for 100, 3 for 0, 3 for 23, 6 for 65, 10 for 55, 9 for 74 when they scored, right? But, I mean, you're right. I mean, to me, the big play, I mean, it's the play of the game is the Beverett 57-yard interception return. At that point, it's 20-19 Montreal. Lions are looking to answer, and instead, they wind up scoring to make it 27-19. Lions get the ball back. White gets the field goal to make it 27-22, and then Snead scores a touchdown. Now you're down by 12, right? So
28: yeah, well,
1: two-score game.
28: And here's the other thing, too. You know, you settle for 5 field goals,
1: yeah,
28: right? I mean, that's the other part, too, is that you've got to finish some of those, and that's what I mean. Like, they shot themselves in the foot, you know, the couple of drop passes that didn't extend drives, and those kinds of mistakes, you just can't make them, right? So, especially against really good football teams, they're going to make you pay for it. It's not like they were overwhelmed by the Montreal Alouettes. I mean, I thought they played very well. They just made some mistakes that really cost them.
1: And much like we've said, even throughout this 5-game win streak, the Lions have yet to bring their A-plus game to the table. And tonight was just another game in which they But here's the thing. In those, the level of the opposition in those 5 games, you play a game like you did tonight, you could win. You can't do it against the Alouettes. Time now for the player of the game, brought to you by Colson Aerial Firefighting, proud partner of the BC Lions Pride Community Program, featuring fire smart messaging to our youth. Who do you got as the Lions player of the game?
28: Well, I mean, I'm going to go with Jermaine Jackson. 11 targets, 7 catches. He had that amazing touchdown catch late in the game that kind of gave him a little bit of life, but I thought, you know, overall he was excellent with not only catching but catching and yards after the catch. I think he's been a guy that is progressively getting better and better and playing a bigger role on this offense, so it's going to be Jermaine Jackson for me.
1: The scary thing is he was cut.
28: I know.
1: And he's come back and played a key role
28: really
1: for this offense.
28: Really key role, yeah.
1: You know, getting back to what we're talking about earlier, what, 3 drop passes in the first half? 3 or 4, right? The interception by Beverett, failure to convert on third downs on 2 occasions.
28: Yeah.
1: But I think to this date, Horvath had been perfect. Although, the thing is, Julio, it was interesting. They decided to use Rourke behind center and hand the ball off to Horvath at least once. I think about it, he might have been stopped twice like that.
28: Twice. No, he got one and it was stopped another time.
1: Okay.
28: Yeah, it was a little bit different look. I'm anxious to hear what Buck has to say about that, because I'm sure he realized down on the field that, and I think it had a lot to do with the noise, the crowd, because, you know, there was one replay I saw when the ball was snapped. I think the right side of the offensive line and the fullback picket, they didn't even move before the defense was already in the backfield, right? And so, you know, those are the kinds of things that's playing at home, and you got that's the advantage you get.
1: Time now for our CMA Canadian player of the game. I'm going to go with Javon Katoy. 7 catches, 72 yards on those catches.
28: How about McInnes, 6 for 6 for 100 and a touchdown? He was good, too, both of them.
1: I'll go with Katoy.
28: Yeah.
1: Just, I like, you know, what I liked out of him was, you know, just the way he runs the ball after the catch. He had 35 yards after the catch tonight to Javon Katoy, so a lot of that was tough yardage.
28: And I have to give the Lions receivers a lot of credit, because they all do a very good job. When they catch those short passes underneath, they really understand the defense and where the holes and where defenders are coming from, so that they explode where the defender's not going to be.
1: Javon Katoy is our Construction, Maintenance, and Allied Workers Union Canadian of the game. 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Jesse Gregory and his crew looking after the workers' best interests. Well, I'll tell you one thing. Should make for a good rematch next Saturday at BC Place when the Alouettes visit the Lions. And looking forward to seeing the Lions with home field advantage, and hopefully there'll be a good crowd for that one as the Lions look to avenge this loss as the Alouettes snap the Lions' 5-game win streak this year, and of course snap that six-game winless streak against the Lions dating back three seasons. So give Alouettes full credit for their victory tonight. Good football team, and they showed it, why they're among the CFL's elite. But I'll tell you this, BC Lions are right there.
28: They certainly are.
1: You know, it wasn't like they blown out. All right, down to the locker room we go. Time for the post-game comments of head coach Buck Pierce, brought to you by Tim Hortons, Canada's favorite coffee, always 20-minute fresh Tim Hortons, always yours. Buck, first off, your assessment of what you saw tonight.
2: I think the first half, hard-fought battle, opportunities that we just couldn't capitalize on all sides. You look at the third quarter, you know, both teams came out flying, you know, got in the end zone. And then, you know, we just couldn't overcome in the fourth. You know, didn't make enough plays there in the second half to, you know, swing the tides in our favor.
28: Coach, first I want to ask you about, you know, and the third down conversions. I know that having seen a couple of the replays, was the crowd noise a factor in that? Because it just seemed like the timing and the explosion off the line wasn't there, and it seemed like guys just couldn't hear the count.
2: Yeah, it kind of looked like our operation was maybe a little bit off.
28: Yeah.
2: You know, I'll have to see the actual film, but, you know, I mean, that's a situation that, you know, we've been in multiple times, and we have to execute, and we got to learn from it. Unfortunately, it ended up costing us, you know, tonight.
28: And Buck, would you agree that it just seemed too offensively that, you know, there was a few couple of, you know, probably three or four drop passes. You just couldn't find that momentum and that, you know, that you needed offensively against a team like this. Those kinds of mistakes really kind of come back and bite you.
2: Yeah. I'll have to look at the drops. I know it just felt like it just couldn't get into a rhythm to where it was clicking.
28: Yeah.
2: And I thought, you know, the third quarter we jumped out, you know, got in the end zone quickly, but settle for way too many field goals early in the game, and just, you know, execution errors, right? You know, drops are part of that, right? So, I think, you know, for all of us right now, there's plays that we want back, you know, and that's what I said in the locker room is an opportunity, you know, for us to look at and get better, and, you know, man-to-man, we all gotta be better for each other.
1: You know, Buck, that's one thing we talked about. You know, even tonight, you competed with the Alouettes, losing by a touchdown, but pretty safe to say this team has yet to bring their A-plus game to a game this year?
2: Yeah. You know, I would say that's fair. You know, I think you look at the entirety of the season right now, and it's just kind of, you know, been, you know, sparks of really, really good football, and then sparks of execution errors where we can't finish. And you know, it showed tonight. I know, you know, we played a number of physical games here in a row, and you know, I think our guys, you know, played physical tonight. You know, not easy, never is. You know, credit Montreal. You know, you have to give them credit the way they played, the way that they executed when they needed to. But we haven't played our best football, and we're gonna focus on that, and it comes with just, you know, fine tuning a couple things and continuing to, you know, get back to our process and you know, coach them hard, and our players want it. You know, these guys see it. They're excited to get back to work. I think they're excited to get back home. But yeah, you know, we see these guys in a week, so we're excited about that.
1: Buck, we saw some players. You talked about the physicality of this game. We saw Malden go down. He returned. Peters went down. It seemed like a very physical affair. Speaking of injuries, anything come out of this game that concerns you?
2: No, I don't think anything major. You know, like I said, I think our guys are, you know, right now it's been a stretch, you know, for them, and you know, tried to recover their bodies as much as possible. But we've been playing a physical brand of football, you know, for the last number of weeks, and the guys are going to need a little bit of time, you know, to regroup, get their bodies right. And like I said, we see these guys again. So when you play teams back to back, there's not a lot that changes. You know, we're going to focus on ourselves and ways that we can get better.
1: Thanks, Buck.
28: Thanks, Buck. Guys.
1: Post-game thoughts of head coach Buck Pierce, always presented by Tim Hortons.
28: That's another thing, too, we didn't really bring up, and they won't use it as an excuse. But, you know, you play Sunday, and then you come here and play Friday. You didn't practice all week.
1: At one.
28: That wasn't even a practice. That's a walkthrough. That's a tough spot to be in. But it's not an excuse. It's not an excuse. But when you play a physical game like this, it has an effect on your body, right? It has an effect.
1: Well, being on the road for a week, that's another thing. But I think, like, one thing you did mention it, and that was the fact that the crowd did come into play a little bit tonight. Down to the Lions locker room we go. Veteran TJ Lee standing by. TJ, thanks for doing this. First off, your thoughts on the

0: Sometimes defense gives up touchdowns. They put the offense behind. It was just a little different this time around, and that's kind of they just flipped the momentum going into the third quarter, in the third quarter.
1: When you look at this game today, and we talked with Buck Pierce just a couple minutes ago, to me, again, the big positive is you come into Montreal. I shouldn't say a positive, but something you can look at is the fact that you come into Montreal, you don't bring your A-plus game, and you hang with these guys for a touchdown. And, you know, it's like I asked Buck, I said, have you brought your A-plus game to a game this year? And he said, to be honest, no, and I imagine you guys feel the same way.
0: Yeah, I mean, we're just building up, you know. We're building up experience, and, you know, we don't want to play the perfect game now. We want to wait till the games matter, but we also want to grow from every experience that we have, you know. We know if we haven't played a perfect game yet, we know that it's coming, and that's something to strive for, if there is a such thing.
2: The one, you know, I mean, again, what you're with your defense this year, TJ, you guys, you know, I mean, the running game is pretty much eliminated. You know, when you face a guy like Davis Alexander, you know, the idea of having him get out of the pocket and make those explosive plays must be quite a challenge.
0: Yeah, we want to limit those, you know, and I think we did a good job of that today. And that's all we can ask for. We could be more disciplined in terms of scramble rules and, you know, not even giving him places to throw or capitalizing when he does try the heroic stuff. But other than that, I mean, we played a solid game. There's a lot to grow from, and we're going to, you know, reload and go back to fighting.
1: How much did, and obviously on defense a little different than playing offense, but, you know, I imagine you might have talked to some of the offensive guys, or you probably heard the noise on at field level, but how much do you think the crowd noise played into the game tonight?
0: They had a possession or two. The crowd had a possession or two, yeah. And they got us behind the sticks. But, I mean, regardless, we trust our offense, and we know things are going to happen, you know what I mean?
1: So. Yeah.
0: We trust our offense and we trust our QB, and, you know, our job is just to take advantage of every opportunity we get to play defense, you know. So there's no pointing fingers. It's about defense taking advantage of the opportunities we had to make plays. So if we played 50, 60 plays, we should have generated more turnovers and gave our offense, put our offense on the right side of the ball. Same goes for special teams.
1: I imagine there might be a little disappointment within a couple of hours. Guys are going to be eagerly anticipating the rematch next week at BC Place.
0: Yeah, for sure. We are already talking about it in the locker room, you know. It's just a thing about reloading. You know, we took the bullet. We're still living. We're still alive. We're still breathing. We're okay, you know. Reload and go back.
1: Hey, by the way, birthday shout-out to your kid. I saw your Instagram post. Give him a shout-out now.
0: Wait, which kid?
1: It was on Instagram. It was your son. It was his birthday.
0: Was it? No, my son's birthday is in June.
1: Then whose birthday was it?
0: I don't know. Oh, it was my sister-in-law's birthday.
1: Okay.
0: September
1: that was
0: 3rd.
1: It.
0: Yeah.
1: Okay.
0: No, I appreciate it, though.
1: All the best.
0: Yep. Go
1: Take
0: Lions.
1: Care, TJ.
0: Appreciate you.
1: TJ Lee. Maybe it was his kid going to school. Maybe that was it. I got mixed up.
3: Hey, happy birthday. Your kid was 30. What? His birthday was in June.
1: All right, to the Lions locker room we go again. The quarterback standing by, Nathan Rourke. His postgame comments brought to you by JM Media, your partner in bold, game-changing advertising from digital and social to sports marketing, radio, and TV. They don't just advertise, they amplify.
2: Nathan, first off, your assessment of the game.
4: I mean, it's disappointing. I don't feel like this is one, again, I feel like we let slip away, and I keep looking at that score right now, and it's 7-point difference, and I can't help but thinking that 7 points was on me in that pick six. That our defense was playing extremely well. Offensively, we left a lot out there, but we showed that we can move the ball. It's just so tough, man. It's so freaking tough sometimes.
2: I guess too, the other part is, and I think Buck talked to us about this as well, was that it just seemed like, you know, whether it was a penalty or was it a drop or whatever it was, it just seemed like offensively you just couldn't build that momentum. Would you agree with that assessment?
4: We've shown throughout the entire year, I feel like, that we are a team that can bounce back after mistakes, and I don't feel like we did that enough, and I felt like we were kicking ourselves. And I think our defense played extremely well. That's a very good offense right there, explosive offense, a lot of different weapons, and they kept them in check. They kept them to, what was the score at halftime? They had 7 points?
2: 12-7? I think it was 12-10.
4: 12-10? Yeah. Yeah. I mean, we'll take that every day of the week against these
1: 12-7.
2: 12-7, actually.
4: 12-7. So we got to, I mean, first of all, we got to figure out

0: a way to put a one in the end zone, goodness sake.
1: Yeah. Five field goals tonight, right?
0: Sean White, he's the best in the game, but we're putting him to work way too much.
1: Yeah.
0: This is the feeling that I've had the last couple of games, where I feel like we're being carried a lot of times by our defense, and again, I think our defense played well enough to win, and I don't think I did.
1: Nathan, another one I wanted to ask you was, because you did have some issues on third down. Like, it did look on a couple of those occasions.
0: Third down or second down?
1: Sorry, on third down, the turnover on downs.
0: Oh, short yardage?
1: Yeah, the short yardage stuff. The crowd seemed to, because it did look like at times, like one side of that offensive line didn't look like they moved before that defense came. And I don't know whether or not it was a snap issue or was it an issue?
0: We're gonna have to look at it. Obviously, you know, the crowd was definitely a factor in this one. But again, I think our standard is that we're able to execute and no matter what the circumstances are. And so I'm sure we'll look at that. And you know, there'll be lots of stuff that will jump out to in ways of making us better.
2: Nathan, thanks for doing this.
1: Thanks, Nate.
2: Postgame comments of Nathan Burke, brought to you by Kendall Payne and the good folks at JM Media, your partner in bold, game-changing advertising. We'll take a quick break, come back, wrap it up. 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
2: BC Lions lose tonight in Montreal by a score of 37-30 to the Alouettes. Lions' five-game win streak comes to an end. Their six-game undefeated streak against the Alouettes also comes to an end. But the good news is they get to do it all over again next Saturday at BC Place against the very same football team. It's the Moj Bomber, Janovich, Julio Caravetta back at Percival Molson Memorial Stadium in Montreal to wrap things up. 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
1: It's amazing what one game to another, the difference. But five field goals tonight, last week 6 for 6 in the red zone. To me, that's something that needs to, when you play good teams, you get those opportunities. You can't make mistakes. And then add in the fact that, you know, you turn the ball over three times, twice on third and ones. You just can't have that. And you can't have drops. You're going to look back at those drops and you're going to see it and say to yourself, you know what I mean, that's a second down conversion drop right there. That keeps the sticks moving. That keeps you on the field. Those kinds of things are huge. In big games like this.
2: It's like I said, to me, the big thing is that they still haven't brought their A-plus game.
1: No.
2: And I think a lot of the things that you saw during the five-game win streak that you could get away with, you couldn't get away with.
1: Absolutely.
2: Tonight, right? You couldn't get away with kicking field goals and trading field goals for touchdowns. You couldn't get away with some of the mistakes the Lions did tonight. Tonight it cost them. The good thing is that, well, I don't know if it's a blessing in disguise, but they lost by 7 points, 37-30, right? So it's not like they got blown out. They were in this game and really look forward to see what happens next week when Montreal comes to
1: BC.
2: Well,
1: and I think the other thing, too, is like when you do play a game like this, what is the answer, right? Like it must be very – it's going to be a frustrating trip home, and there's going to be a lot of like, we left a lot out there, all that stuff, but it's going to be the answer, right? You're playing a top-flight team again, and – how does your team rebound, right? You're going to see some character.
2: All right, for us, that's a wrap tonight in Montreal. We thank you for tuning in tonight to the broadcast. Big shout-out to our producer on site, Trevor Martins, our engineer back at CKNW 730, Mark Staling. Big thank you to the Hall of Famer, Julio Gig Caravetta.
1: Thank you, Moj.
2: And
1: good job, buddy.
2: We invite you to join us for our next game. It takes place Saturday, September the 12th. When the very same Montreal Alouettes visit BC Place. Able Auctions pregame show will begin at 6, kickoff at 7. Well, again, that is a wrap for us tonight. You know what I'm going to tell you before we get out of here? Do what you got to do. The weekend is here, baby. Just do us a favor. Be safe.
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Okay, this weekend is a totally 80s long weekend on Radio NL. 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You do whatever you want to do with your hair. 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
1: Well, there was, I guess in the 80s, I went to a lot of concerts, one of them being, you know, Van Halen. And that was, you know, that was our life back then. We just went to concerts and had a good time. And, you know, that was fun for us. You know, nobody does that anymore.

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0: Neil Young rocking in the free world on your Totally 80s long weekend. Hey, what's going on? It's Phyllis. There's a post on socials that's going viral where someone says it's kind of dumb that months are different lengths. 365 should be divided into five equal months of 73 days each. You know, January already feels like the longest month, right? When we're in January. I don't know if I can go through 73 days of it.
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0: From the National Newsroom of the Canadian Press, I'm Lisa Laporte. A federal Tory campaign called Conservatives for Canada has been launched ahead of the Alberta referendum. Parkland MP Dane Lloyd says, quote, "We need to change the patriotism that's being seen across Canada amid a trade war with the U.S., as polls suggest the vast majority of Albertans want to stay in the country." Lloyd says people he's spoken to at roundtables view themselves as patriotic Canadians, but are frustrated by the way Alberta has been treated by governments dating back decades. The labor market broke its hot streak in August with a loss of 42,000 jobs. Statistics Canada says despite the decline, the unemployment rate held steady at 6.4%. CIBC senior economist Andrew Grantham says he's not ringing any alarm bells yet.
1: It was disappointing today, but in the context of what came before it, maybe not wholly unsurprising, and, you know, nothing to be too worried about at this stage.
0: The August losses come after a string of solid job gains in recent months, including 75,000 positions

0: added in July alone. Week two of the Quebec election campaign has been dominated by debates on immigration and Anglophone rights.
1: PQ leader Paul St-Pierre Plamondon faces criticism for linking immigration to overcrowded schools and the decline of the French language. Quebec Solidaire spokesperson Ruba Gazal accuses him of scapegoating immigrant children for previous governments underfunding education. Meanwhile, Christine Frechette's coalition Avenir Quebec has been under fire after Elections Quebec said language laws forced it to provide printed voter guides in French only. Liberal leader Charles Milliard wrote an open letter expressing his disapproval after Anglophone groups accused Elections Quebec of voter suppression. Jason White, The Canadian Press.
0: A missing hiker has been found 5 days after disappearing in British Columbia. RCMP say Stanislav Volo walked himself to safety near Squamish amid a massive search. He was last seen getting off the Sea to Sky gondola Sunday morning on his way to a hike. He failed to catch the gondola back down later that day. And Tesla is facing a new investigation into its autonomous robo-taxi vehicle.
2: The National Highway Traffic Safety Administration says it's investigating Tesla's new robo-taxi called the Cybercab. NHTSA says it wants to look at how Tesla certified the self-driving vehicles, which don't come with a steering wheel or pedals. This week, Tesla announced it's planning to roll out 1,000 Cybercabs in Austin, Texas, joining a fleet of existing autonomous Tesla vehicles, which have been offering rides there with traditional driver controls. CEO Elon Musk says full autonomy is crucial to the future of Tesla. Mike Dubusky, ABC News.
0: This is the Canadian Press. In sports, the Toronto Blue Jays coasted to a 9-2 win over the Kansas City Royals tonight in Major League Baseball action. It was the opener of their three-game weekend series. The Montreal Alouettes beat the BC Lions 37-30 in the CFL. The Als improved to a league-best 10-2 as they ended the Lions' five-game winning streak. Sisters Serena and Venus Williams, playing together at the U.S. Open as a wild-card entry, lost a three-set thriller to the 14th-seeded combo of Haoqing Chan and Maya Joint tonight. It was a first-round women's doubles match that took more than 3 hours to play. And the Vancouver Canucks have signed defenseman Zeev Boyum to an 8-year contract extension worth $9.38 million US per season. The 20-year-old compiled 12 points in 45 games with the Canucks last season. From the Canadian Press, I'm Lisa Laporte.
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Hey, bet you didn't know. Caterpillars have about 4,000 muscles in their bodies. Humans only have around 650. It's illegal to use any recording devices when you're running with the bulls in Spain. That includes taking selfies. And cockroaches have individual personalities, although their personalities tend to fall into two categories, shy or bold. I know, right? The more you know.

breakdancing was new. Madonna was just getting warmed up. And if you wanted to watch a movie in your car, you went to a drive-in. It's a totally 80s long weekend.

This is a weird question, but I'm going to ask it anyways. Do you think you could fake your own death and get away with it? 55% of people said definitely could not. Yeah, I couldn't do it either, only because I feel like my fiancé would tell on me. Here's Survivor and Eye of the Tiger.

this weekend, we celebrate the decade that David Lee Roth could kick without putting out his back. It's a totally 80s long weekend on Radio NL.

the Totally 80s Long Weekend on Radio NL. Some of the music is sporting a big bushy mustache. Renting a red Ferrari was out of our price range.

0: Totally 80s, long weekend. Hey, happy Friday, it's Phyllis. You know there's a mansion shortage? Yeah, so San Francisco's AI boom has created a new class of tech millionaires so quickly that the city's now facing a shortage of mansions. So the mix of newly wealthy buyers and a limited supply of homes has become so extreme that these real estate agents and others are calling it mansion shortage. And I somehow don't feel bad. I had to look at the price of chicken the other day in store and I had to put it down because it was too expensive. So no, I don't feel bad. They can't find a mansion to buy.
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0: From the National Newsroom of the Canadian Press, I'm Lisa Laporte. The Conservatives for Canada group launched a website today while releasing a statement on social media. It's a campaign to engage their supporters and encourage them to vote to stay in Canada in the upcoming Alberta referendum. Elections Alberta said this week it anticipates a high turnout for the October 19th vote. It's on whether Albertans want the province to remain in Canada or start the legal process to hold a binding referendum on leaving. Jazz Aviation flight attendants have voted in favor of a strike mandate. The Canadian Flight Attendant Union says 99% of voting members supported a strike mandate after months of bargaining. Jazz Aviation operates flights under the Air Canada Express brand. Some British Columbia school districts are cracking down on e-bikes and e-scooters.
1: The school districts say they're banning the electric bikes and scooters because kids keep getting hurt. The trauma medical director at BC Children's Hospital says the hospital has seen a steep rise in both emergency room visits and devastating brain injuries for child patients as the result of e-scooter crashes. The Langley School District has banned e-scooters and e-dirt bikes at all of its schools, while the Nanaimo Ladysmith District on Vancouver Island says if elementary students arrive on an e-bike or scooter, their parents will get a call to come pick up the bike or scooter. Jason White, The Canadian Press.
0: Romanian prosecutors have indicted Andrew Tate on various charges, including trafficking minors.
2: The charges stem from an investigation that began with the arrest of Andrew and Tristan.

0: In Bucharest in 2022, authorities allege the brothers coerced victims into producing pornographic material for their online business. The Dates have denied the allegations. They're currently held in Miami, where they face extradition to the UK on sex crimes allegations. Romanian officials have allowed them to remain free with some restrictions while proceedings continue. The Tates are among the world's most polarizing internet personalities by promoting wealth, male dominance, and misogyny through social media. I'm Charles de Ledesma.
1: And tributes continue to come in for the long-reigning Queen of Country, Dolly Parton. In her home state of Tennessee, the grief is palpable. But when remembering the music and acting legend, fans know Dolly would have wanted a parade and not a procession. So that's what they did in Knoxville. Cattywampus Puppet Council executive and artistic director Rachel Milford says losing Dolly has been like losing a family member.
2: Because that's how intimately folks are connected to her in this region.
1: Parton passed away last week after a brief battle with cancer at the age of 80. This is the Canadian Press. In sports, the Toronto Blue Jays coasted to a 9-2 win tonight over the Kansas City Royals in Major League Baseball action. Jays starter Jameson Taillon left the game after two innings due to right elbow discomfort. Taillon was making his first appearance since August 10th when he was placed on the injured list with right forearm tendonitis. The Montreal Alouettes beat the BC Lions 37-30 in CFL action. The Owls improved to a league-best 10-2 as they ended the Lions' five-game winning streak. Sisters Venus and Serena Williams, playing together at the U.S. Open as a wild-card entry, lost a three-set thriller to the 14th-seeded combo of Ho Ching Chan and Maya Joint tonight in a first-round women's doubles match that took more than 3 hours to play. And the Vancouver Canucks signed defenseman Zeev Boyum to an 8-year contract extension today, worth $9.38 million U.S. a season. From the Canadian Press, I'm Lisa Laporte.
3: Questions?
4: I got a question. Does Barry Manilow know that you raid his wardrobe?
5: Give you the answer to that question, Mr. Bender, next Saturday. Don't mess with a Radio NL young man. You'll get the totally 80s long week.

Rod Stewart's wife says he will come back stronger than ever after undergoing a procedure last month that forced him to cancel some remaining dates on his One Last Time tour. Took a few weeks off, but apparently he's coming back stronger. Rod now, here's Forever Young.

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0: 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Some of them include 3D movies. Remember that being the big thing? And I really thought that was going to stay forever. And now it's like IMAX, right? That's really the big thing. But 3D, yeah, not so much. And wearing those 3D glasses. Google Plus made the list. The Segway, Crystal Pepsi, curved TVs. Yeah, I really thought that was going to be massive. And, oh, hoverboards made the list. I really thought it was going to be a whole Back to the Future thing with these hoverboards. Everyone was going to have one. And now I don't think I've ever seen a hoverboard really in person. Always on TV or online. But yeah, no one's rocking a hoverboard anymore.
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0: From the National Newsroom of the Canadian Press, I'm Hannah Stolz. Toronto police say they've arrested one suspect and are looking for another after vehicles were set on fire outside Liberal MP Salma Zahid's home last week.
1: Police released surveillance video of the August 27th incident showing a person pouring fuel onto five vehicles, setting two on fire and then abandoning the lit-up gas can in the driveway of the home. They say a third vehicle was also damaged in the fire. Investigators say the 24-year-old suspect was arrested on Sunday and is facing a number of charges, including arson. He's set to appear in court next week. Zahid welcomed the news of the arrest in a statement posted to social media while thanking Toronto police for their work on the case. Lisa Laporte, The Canadian Press, Toronto.
0: A federal Tory campaign called Conservatives for Canada has been launched ahead of the Alberta referendum. Parkland MP Dane Lloyd says we need to engage the patriotism that's being seen across Canada amid a trade war with the United States, as polls suggest the vast majority of Albertans want to stay in Canada. Vancouver police say a 26-year-old veteran of the force has been charged with theft and fraud linked to a case where victims allegedly lost more than $3 million in total. Kawinder Dasange was arrested on Thursday and also faces a charge of breach of trust in the case, where there are 19 known victims. Vancouver Police Chief Steve Rye says the investigators are asking other victims to come forward, and more charges may be pending.
2: Our officers have made a long-standing commitment to fostering positive relationships, strengthening understanding, and earning the confidence of the communities we serve. It is deeply distressing when the actions of one individual, cast a shadow over the tremendous work of so many dedicated professionals who serve our city with honor every day.
0: He says Dosage's alleged offenses happened between 2017 and 2025. A new government report says average temperatures in Canada are expected to rise by at least 3.5 degrees Celsius by the end of the century. The report says the impacts of climate change in the country are largely irreversible, even if the world were to reach net zero emissions by 2075. Canadian Climate Institute Adaptations Research Director Ryan Ness says the most surprising thing is the contrast between what the report says and the

0: level of action being taken by the government. Tributes continue to come in from every state, as well as from around the world, for the long-reigned Queen of Country, Dolly Parton. In her home state of Tennessee, the grief is palpable, but when remembering the music and acting legend, fans knew Parton would want a parade and not a procession. CJ McCullough is one of the parade organizers in Knoxville.
1: You could just feel the grief locally in Knoxville, and we felt like we really needed a place to grieve and celebrate and just honor her legacy.
0: Parton passed away last week after a brief battle with cancer. She was 80 years old. This is the Canadian Press. In sports, the league-leading Montreal Alouettes rallied in the second half to defeat the BC Lions 37-30. This is the Alouettes' seventh victory in as many outings at home this season. Sisters Serena and Venus Williams, playing together at the US Open as a wildcard entry, lost a three-set thriller to the 14th-seeded combo of Hui Qingchan and Maya Joint in a first-round women's doubles match that took more than 3 hours to play. Meanwhile, Denis Shapovalov of Richmond Hill, Ontario, the only Canadian still left in singles, is playing 8th-seeded American Ben Shelton in New York. The visiting Toronto Blue Jays scored 4 times in the first inning and then coasted to a 9-2 win over the Kansas City Royals to open a 3-game series. The Jays, who out-hit the hosts 13-6, got 2-hit RBI games from George Springer, Alejandro Kirk, and Ernie Clement. And the Vancouver Canucks signed defenseman Zeev Boyum to an 8-year contract extension worth $9.38 million US per season. From the Canadian Press, I'm Hannah Stolz.
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Twisted Sister coming up this hour. Def Leppard, and I'll play April Wine, the Sour Swell. Right now, Doug and the Slugs, It's Too Bad on your totally 80s long weekend.

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0: Holy 80s, a long weekend. Hey, happy Friday, it's Phyllis. How would you score your house out of 10? The average person would give their home a score of 7.5 out of 10. That's a pretty solid score. I will say depends on whether or not my house is messy or not. Right now, my house is a solid 3. It's pretty. Guys, it's messy. It's not great right now. There's a lot of stuff. I have a puppy. It's hard to clean with a puppy trying to follow you everywhere and getting into things. So right now it's a 3. When it's clean, yeah, I would say 7.5 out of 10.
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0: From the national newsroom of the Canadian Press, I'm Hannah Stolz. The Conservatives for Canada group launched a website while releasing a statement on social media Friday. It's a campaign to engage their supporters and encourage them to vote to stay in Canada in the upcoming Alberta referendum. Parkland MP Dane Lloyd says it became clear to him this summer that a concerted effort was needed to engage at least 1.4 million Albertans who voted Conservative in the last election. BMO Financial Group says it's completed the sale of 138 branches in the United States to First Citizens Bank and Trust. The sale was initially announced in October of last year, along with the plan to open 150 new branches over 5 years, focused on growth in California, but not limited to the state. Here's Canadian Press reporter Lisa Laporte.
1: BMO says the transaction supports its strategy to optimize its U.S. network and focus on markets with long-term growth potential. The branches involved in the sale are located in North Dakota, South Dakota, Wyoming, Nebraska, Kansas, Missouri, Oklahoma, and Idaho, as well as select branches in Minnesota, Oregon, and Illinois.
0: BMO has said it plans to open 7 branches this year in Greater Los Angeles, the Bay Area, and San Diego. Some British Columbia school districts are cracking down on e-bikes and scooters.
2: The school districts say they're banning the electric bikes and scooters because kids keep getting hurt. The trauma medical director at BC Children's Hospital says the hospital has seen a steep rise in both emergency room visits and devastating brain injuries for child patients as the result of e-scooter crashes. The Langley School District has banned e-scooters and e-dirt bikes at all of its schools, while the Nanaimo Ladysmith District on Vancouver Island says if elementary students arrive on an e-bike or scooter, their parents will get a call to come pick up the bike or scooter. Jason White, The Canadian Press.
0: Supporters of Lindsay Clancy say they hope the family doesn't have to go through a retrial after a mistrial was declared on Friday. Clancy faces 3 charges of aggravated murder for strangling her 3 children. Prosecutors said it was premeditated. The defense says Clancy was suffering from postpartum psychosis. Outside the courthouse, supporter Amanda Ekulola with the group Cherished Mom says she feels frustrated.
3: I really hope that they don't have to go through another trial. I'm hoping that something will change and the family doesn't have to go through this again.
0: Before the mistrial decision was delivered by the judge, her defense attorney made a last-ditch effort to appeal to the Massachusetts High Court, which they denied. And fall movie season has film fans making their Oscar predictions. The Odyssey has been seen as a frontrunner for Best Picture for more than half a year, but recent years have seen the Academy largely favor smaller films. Curry Barker's One Wish Willow horror movie has already set plenty of records, but its studio is pushing for the low-budget hit to be considered in many of the top Oscar categories. This is the Canadian Press. In sports,

0: The Toronto Blue Jays, winners of three straight, won Friday's opener of a three-game weekend series against the host Kansas City Royals 9-2. The Jays, who remain one game back of the Cleveland Guardians for the third and final AL wildcard berth, scored four times in the first inning and added three more in the sixth en route to the win. The Montreal Alouettes shrugged off a slow start and rebounded in the second half to beat the visiting BC Lions 37-30 in CFL action on Friday. Serena and Venus Williams are out of the U.S. Open women's doubles after losing in a match tiebreaker on Friday. The sisters blew a 5-0 lead in the 10-point tiebreaker and lost to Haoqing Chan and Maya Joint. And WNBA Commissioner Kathy Engelbert is retiring at the end of the year, bringing to a close her 7-plus years at the helm of the league that has been transformative and, at times, tumultuous. She is the second-longest tenured WNBA president or commissioner. From the Canadian Press, I'm Hannah Stolz.
1: Now, when we fought, you had that eye of the tiger and the edge. And now you got to get it back. And the way to get it back is to listen to a totally 80s long weekend on Radio NL.

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0: From the National Newsroom of the Canadian Press, I'm Hannah Stolz. A federal Conservative campaign has been launched encouraging supporters to vote to stay in Canada just 6 weeks before the Alberta referendum. When asked why it was launched so close to the vote, Parkland MP and campaign caucus lead Dane Lloyd says it became clear to him this summer that a concerted campaign was needed. He says while the status quo needs to change, the problem is not with Canada. Five former BC Conservatives who left the party under leader Carolyn Findlay says they'll be part of a new party in the legislature. MLA Peter Milibar is pitching the unnamed political party as a stable and serious alternative to the NDP.
1: This is about creating a serious and stable political party that is focused on you know, the economy and focused on natural resource development, focused on healthcare. Focus on protecting private property rights in a way that the public sees themselves in and trusts.
0: Nine former Conservatives have left Findlay's caucus in the last 3 weeks, citing various concerns around her leadership and the people she surrounds herself with. A union representing more than 1,000 flight attendants with Jazz Aviation says members have overwhelmingly voted in favor of a strike mandate.
2: The Canadian Flight Attendant Union says 99% of voting members supported a strike mandate after months of bargaining. Jazz Aviation operates flights under the Air Canada Express brand. Union President Marsha Walters says they want members fairly compensated for the work they do. The flight attendants have been without a contract since January 1st. Halifax-based Jazz is owned by Chorus Aviation. Lisa Laporte, The Canadian Press, Toronto.
0: Gander Newfoundland is defending its invitation to U.S. Ambassador Pete Hoekstra to a 9/11 commemoration ceremony next week. He's caused controversy by criticizing the Elbows Up campaign against U.S. tariffs, while expressing irritation about Canadians' response to President Donald Trump's rhetoric about making Canada the 51st state. An outpouring of national concern for a New Hampshire man after he was attacked by a mysterious animal. It was caught on surveillance video where Zach Howard was seen fighting off what he believes is a fox. It first grabbed the bag he was holding and then bit his foot and latched onto his leg. Howard says the bite didn't draw blood, but it did puncture through the material on his running shoe. Since then, he's had to undergo multiple rounds of rabies shots, with more to come in the following weeks. People who have seen the viral video have been checking in on him to make sure he's okay.
3: It's funny, kind of, just to see how it spread in, not, no pun intended, like with the rabies and stuff.
0: This is one of three animal attacks reported in the area in the past week. New Hampshire Fish and Game officials say they still can't confirm the animal's species, but note that most descriptions point to a fox. This is the Canadian Press. In sports, the Toronto Blue Jays, winners of three straight, won Friday's opener of a three-game weekend series against the host Kansas City Royals 9-2. The Jays, who remain one game back of the Cleveland Guardians for the third and final AL wildcard berth, scored four times in the first inning and added three more in the sixth en route to the win. The Montreal Alouettes shrugged off a slow start and rebounded in the second half to beat the visiting BC Lions 37-30 in CFL action on Friday. Serena and Venus Williams are out of the U.S. Open women's doubles after losing in a match tiebreaker on Friday. The sisters blew a 5-0 lead in the

0: 10-point tiebreaker and lost to Haoqing Chan and Maya Joint. And WNBA Commissioner Kathy Engelbert is retiring at the end of the year, bringing to a close her 7-plus years at the helm of the league that has been transformative and, at times, tumultuous. She is the second-longest-tenured WNBA president or commissioner. From the Canadian Press, I'm Hannah Stolz.
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0: From the National Newsroom of the Canadian Press, I'm Hannah Stolz. The federal Tories have launched a Conservatives for Canada campaign ahead of the Alberta referendum. Albertans are set to vote on October 19th on whether they want to remain a province or begin the legal process to hold a binding referendum on leaving the country. Conservative leader Pierre Poilievre is calling on Albertans to stay united and argues that separatists have not a problem with Canada, but with the Liberal government. A suspect has been charged with arson after vehicles were set on fire outside Liberal MP Salma Zahid's home last week. Surveillance video released by police showed a person pouring fuel on five vehicles and setting two on fire before abandoning the lit-up gas can in the driveway. Investigators say 24-year-old Roshvin Crofton was arrested and charged with multiple offenses. Week two of the Quebec election campaign has been dominated by debates on immigration and Anglophone rights.
1: PQ leader Paul St-Pierre Plamondon faces criticism for linking immigration to overcrowded schools and the decline of the French language. Quebec Solidaire spokesperson Ruba Gazal accuses him of scapegoating immigrant children for previous governments underfunding education. Meanwhile, Christine Frechette's coalition Avenir Quebec has been under fire after Elections Quebec said language laws forced it to provide printed voter guides in French only. Liberal leader Charles Milliard wrote an open letter expressing his disapproval after Anglophone groups accused Elections Quebec of voter suppression. Jason White, The Canadian Press.
0: A hiker missing for 5 days has been found alive, walking himself to safety after going missing in mountainous terrain near Squamish, BC.
2: Squamish Search and Rescue has shared a photo of Stanislav Volo smiling broadly and giving a thumbs up with two overjoyed rescuers. The organization says in a social media post that Volo walked out himself and was found on a Forest Service road. He'd last been seen getting off the Sea to Sky gondola Sunday morning en route to a hike before failing to catch the gondola back down later that day. RCMP say he was taken to hospital with minor injuries after being found. Lisa Laporte, The Canadian Press.
0: Regina residents and businesses are leaning into a style of pizza that the city can claim as its own. Tourism Regina has launched new merchandise like keychains and t-shirts that depict a pizza logo in its famous square shape. The agency's Teal Orban says Regina-style pizza has been a staple in the city for decades and is even loved by visitors from afar.
3: Growing up, you're like, oh, wait, this is a thing. Like, I'm not getting this anywhere else. This good pizza is only here. And so it's just kind of something that's, like, born into us. We all have our pizza stories. You know what I mean? We all have our pizza locations. And it's just something that we can all kind of easily rally behind and that we just want to celebrate. And so throw it on, you know, a shirt and a hat and let us wear that with pride. And it's kind of an easy one that residents can get behind.
0: Restaurateurs of the pizza say what makes it different from others is the amount of toppings, including how it's layered and cut. This is the Canadian Press. In sports, the Toronto Blue Jays, winners of three straight, won Friday's opener of a three-game weekend series against the host Kansas City Royals 9-2. The Jays, who remain one game back of the Cleveland Guardians for the third and final AL wildcard berth, scored four times in the first inning and added three more in the sixth en route to the win. The Montreal Alouettes shrugged off a slow start and rebounded in the second half to beat the visiting BC Lions 37-30 in CFL action on Friday. Serena and Venus Williams are out of the U.S. Open women's doubles after losing in a match tiebreaker on Friday. The sisters blew a 5-0 lead in the 10-point tiebreaker and lost to Haoqing Chan and Maya Joint. And WNBA Commissioner Kathy Engelbert is retiring at the end of the year, bringing to a close her 7-plus years at the helm of the league that has been transformative and, at times, tumultuous. She is the second-longest tenured WNBA president or commissioner. From the Canadian Press, I'm Hannah Stolz.
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she been gone so long, she been gone, gone, gone so long. I gone, gone, gone, she been gone so long, she been gone, gone, gone so long. I gone, gone, gone, she been gone so long, gone, gone, gone, gone, she been gone so long.

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The youth of today will never know our struggle. 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

0: From the National Newsroom of the Canadian Press, I'm Hannah Stolz. The federal Tories have launched a Conservatives for Canada campaign ahead of the Alberta referendum. Albertans are set to vote on October 19th on whether they want to remain a province or begin the legal process to hold a binding referendum on leaving the country. Conservative leader Pierre Poilievre is calling on Albertans to stay united and argues that separatists have not a problem with Canada, but with the Liberal government. A suspect has been charged with arson after vehicles were set on fire outside Liberal MP Salma Zahid's home last week. Surveillance video released by police showed a person pouring fuel on five vehicles and setting two on fire before abandoning the lit-up gas can in the driveway. Investigators say 24-year-old Roshvin Crofton was arrested and charged with multiple offenses. Week two of the Quebec election campaign has been dominated by debates on immigration and Anglophone rights.
1: PQ leader Paul St-Pierre Plamondon faces criticism for linking immigration to overcrowded schools and the decline of the French language. Quebec Solidaire spokesperson Ruba Gazal accuses him of scapegoating immigrant children for previous governments underfunding education. Meanwhile, Christine Frechette's coalition Avenir Quebec has been under fire after Elections Quebec said language laws forced it to provide printed voter guides in French only. Liberal leader Charles Milliard wrote an open letter expressing his disapproval after Anglophone groups accused Elections Quebec of voter suppression. Jason Wide, The Canadian Press.
0: A hiker missing for 5 days has been found alive, walking himself to safety after going missing in mountainous terrain near Squamish, BC.
2: Squamish Search and Rescue has shared a photo of Stanislav Volo smiling broadly and giving a thumbs up with two overjoyed rescuers. The organization says in a social media post that Volo walked out himself and was found on a Forest Service road. He'd last been seen getting off the Sea to Sky gondola Sunday morning en route to a hike before failing to catch the gondola back down later that day. RCMP say he was taken to hospital with minor injuries after being found. Lisa Laporte, The Canadian Press.
0: Regina residents and businesses are leaning into a style of pizza that the city can claim as its own. Tourism Regina has launched new merchandise like keychains and t-shirts that depict a pizza logo in its famous square shape. The agency's Teal Orban says Regina-style pizza has been a staple in the city for decades and is even loved by visitors from afar.
3: Growing up, you're like, oh, wait, this is a thing. Like, I'm not getting this anywhere else. This good pizza is only here. And so it's just kind of something that's, like, born into us. We all have our pizza stories. You know what I mean? We all have our pizza locations. And it's just something that we can all kind of easily rally behind and that we just want to celebrate. And so throw it on, you know, a shirt and a hat and let us wear that with pride. And it's kind of an easy one that residents can get behind.
0: Restaurateurs of the pizza say what makes it different from others is the amount of toppings, including how it's layered and cut. This is the Canadian Press. In sports, the visiting Toronto Blue Jays will be looking to boost their win streak to 4 straight when they play the second set of a 3-game weekend series against the Kansas City Royals tonight. The Jays start the day 1 game behind the Cleveland Guardians for the third and final AL wildcard berth. Denis Shapovalov's men's singles run at the U.S. Open in New York is over. The tennis star from Richmond Hill, Ontario, lost his third-round match in 4 sets to 8th-seeded American Ben Shelton last night. Canadian Layla Fernandez and partner Janice Chen of Indonesia will play Aaron Routliff of New Zealand and Aldila Suciadi of Indonesia in today's second round of women's doubles. All three Canadian Major League Soccer teams are in action today, including the Western Conference leading Vancouver Whitecaps, who host St. Louis City at BC Place Stadium. Elsewhere, Toronto FC hosts the Chicago Fire, while FC Montreal visit the Philadelphia Union. And there's only one game in the Northern Super League today, but it's a big one. The 4th-place Vancouver Rise host the 5th-place Halifax Tides. From the Canadian Press, I'm Hannah Stolz.
4: It's a city born of two rivers merging, but a community nurtured by the calloused hands who cut the trees, mined the earth, farmed the soil, and tended to those same hands in times of need. This is Kamloops, and we're proud to be part of its roots as well. We are Radio NL.

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2: 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What are you people? Somebody's baby. 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

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Come!

0: will do little to sway the Bank of Canada from the sidelines after the central bank delivered another rate hold earlier this week. Stats Canada says the economy shed 42,000 jobs in August, falling short of economists' expectations, but keeping the unemployment rate at 6.4%. Andrew Grantham of CIBC says signs of softness in the economy to start the second half of the year should push back against the Bank of Canada's inflation concerns.
1: In order to live and to be successful in the Yukon during the Ice Age, it had to figure out its way to live. And that fishing niche wasn't occupied.
0: Financial markets place odds just over 25% of a quarter point rate hike at the Bank of Canada's next rate decision on October 28th. The Metro Vancouver Regional District has parted ways with its chief administrative officer ahead of the upcoming municipal election and amid ongoing governance reform. Jerry Dobrovolny has been with the regional district since 2019. His tenure included the pandemic and the North Shore Wastewater Treatment Plant, which came under fire for cost overruns and delays. Some BC school districts are banning e-scooters and e-bikes ahead of the new school year. The Langley School District says it's banning e-scooters and e-dirt bikes on school grounds, citing a rise in injuries among youth riders. Dr. Genevieve Ernst is a trauma medical director at BC Children's Hospital. She says they've seen a steep rise in e-scooter injuries.
2: So the most common injuries that we're seeing are bony injuries, fractures, road rash, extensive abrasions, and head injuries. But we're also seeing a rise in serious injuries, particularly devastating brain injuries.
0: The hospital says 13-year-olds accounted for the largest share in emergency visits related to e-scooters, even though riders must be at least 16. The Superdogs are lapping up an extra dose of attention as the show celebrates its 50th anniversary after humble beginnings at Vancouver's Pacific National Exhibition. Here's Canadian Press reporter Lisa Laporte.
3: Superdogs lore tells of the show's creation by former teacher and advertising executive Herb Williams. He recruited a handful of dogs to perform tricks for fairgoers in a parking lot in 1976. Now, Superdogs holds three shows a day for audiences numbering in the thousands at the PNE and the Canadian National Exhibition in Toronto, among other events.
0: David Acker, a writer and host for the show in Vancouver, describes Superdogs as pure joy from beginning to end. This is the Canadian Press. In sports, the visiting Toronto Blue Jays will be looking to boost their win streak to four straight when they play the second set of a three-game weekend series against the Kansas City Royals tonight. The Jays start the day one game behind the Cleveland Guardians for the third and final AL wildcard berth. Denis Shapovalov's men's singles run at the U.S. Open in New York is over. The tennis star from Richmond Hill, Ontario, lost his third-round match in four sets to eighth-seeded American Ben Shelton last night. Canadian Leila Fernandez and partner Janice Chen of Indonesia will play Aaron Routliff of New Zealand and Aldila Suciadi of Indonesia in today's second round of women's doubles. All three Canadian Major League Soccer teams are in action today, including the Western Conference leading Vancouver Whitecaps, who host St. Louis City at BC Place Stadium. Elsewhere, Toronto FC host the Chicago Fire, while FC Montreal visit the Philadelphia Union. And there's only one game in the Northern Super League today, but it's a big one. The fourth place Vancouver Rise host the fifth place Halifax Tides. From the Canadian Press, I'm Hannah Stolz.
4: Decades ahead of Vancouver and Toronto, it was the first city in North America to elect a Chinese Canadian as its mayor. It's also the first and only city to adopt a gun-slinging trout as its unofficial mascot. To keep up with how else Kamloops remains on the leading edge, Radio NL News and RadioNL.com.

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national newsroom of the Canadian Press, I'm Hannah Stoltz. Parkland MP Dane Lloyd says he understands why Albertans want to change, but Canada isn't the problem. He was named the caucus lead on the Conservatives for Canada campaign to encourage voters to stay in the country in the upcoming referendum. Lloyd says Albertans feel like Ottawa isn't hearing their voices, and that the status quo does need to change. Most economists expect a soft August jobs report.

0: Financial markets place odds just over 25% of a quarter-point rate hike at the Bank of Canada's next rate decision on October 28th. The Metro Vancouver Regional District has parted ways with its chief administrative officer ahead of the upcoming municipal election and amid ongoing governance reform. Jerry Dobrovolny has been with the regional district since 2019. His tenure included the pandemic and the North Shore Wastewater Treatment Plant, which came under fire for cost overruns and delays. Some BC school districts are banning e-scooters and e-bikes ahead of the new school year. The Langley School District says it's banning e-scooters and e-dirt bikes on school grounds, citing a rise in injuries among youth riders. Dr. Genevieve Ernst is a trauma medical director at BC Children's Hospital. She says they've seen a steep rise in e-scooter injuries.
1: So the most common injuries that we're seeing are bony injuries, fractures, road rash, extensive abrasions, and head injuries. But we're also seeing a rise in serious injuries, particularly devastating brain injuries.
0: The hospital says 13-year-olds accounted for the largest share in emergency visits related to e-scooters, even though riders must be at least 16. The Superdogs are lapping up an extra dose of attention as the show celebrates its 50th anniversary after humble beginnings at Vancouver's Pacific National Exhibition. Here's Canadian Press reporter Lisa Laporte.
2: Superdogs lore tells of the show's creation by former teacher and advertising executive Herb Williams. He recruited a handful of dogs to perform tricks for fairgoers in a parking lot in 1976. Now, Superdogs holds three shows a day for audiences numbering in the thousands at the PNE and the Canadian National Exhibition in Toronto, among other events.
0: David Acker, a writer and host for the show in Vancouver, describes Superdogs as pure joy from beginning to end. This is the Canadian Press. In sports, the visiting Toronto Blue Jays will be looking to boost their win streak to four straight when they play the second set of a three-game weekend series against the Kansas City Royals tonight. The Jays start the day one game behind the Cleveland Guardians for the third and final AL wildcard berth. Denis Shapovalov's men's singles run at the U.S. Open in New York is over. The tennis star from Richmond Hill, Ontario, lost his third-round match in four sets to eighth-seeded American Ben Shelton last night. Canadian Leila Fernandez and partner Janice Chen of Indonesia will play Aaron Routliff of New Zealand and Aldila Suciadi of Indonesia in today's second round of women's doubles. All three Canadian Major League Soccer teams are in action today, including the Western Conference leading Vancouver Whitecaps, who host St. Louis City at BC Place Stadium. Elsewhere, Toronto FC hosts the Chicago Fire, while FC Montreal visit the Philadelphia Union. And there's only one game in the Northern Super League today, but it's a big one. The fourth-place Vancouver Rise host the fifth-place Halifax Tides. From the Canadian Press, I'm Hannah Stolz.
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1: Stay in the know with news on TuneIn. 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

0: the National Newsroom of the Canadian Press. I'm Don Mitchell. A missing hiker in BC is lucky to have only suffered minor injuries after surviving 5 days in mountainous terrain between Vancouver and Whistler. Sea to Sky Mounties say Stanislav Volo has been found alive, walking himself to safety after a massive search this past week near Squamish. Before his return, the 43-year-old got off the Sea to Sky gondola late Sunday morning, aiming to hike the challenging Mount Haybrick Loop. He went missing after failing to catch the gondola back down that day. Rescuers in Nepal continue to find survivors 10 days after devastating floods hit the Asian country. Separate operations over the past day have seen a Chinese man and a woman pulled out of the mud. Yesterday, a man was rescued from a hydro power tunnel, bringing the total to 3 workers pulled alive from the Trishuli project. Here's ABC's foreign correspondent, Lama Hassan.
1: Stranded survivors using a makeshift zipline and basket to ferry people and vital supplies across the still raging Trishuli River.
2: Our search and rescue operation is going on.

0: separation. Elsewhere, five legislators who quit the BC Conservatives have committed to forming a new party that they say offers a stable, serious alternative to the governing NDP. The move comes amid weeks of upheaval in the official opposition. In a joint statement, Rosalind Byrd, Bruce Bannman, and Alia Warba say they're joining the yet-to-be-named party formed by Peter Miliband and Ian Paton. They're among nine legislators who have quit the Conservative caucus over the past 3 weeks, citing ideological and strategic differences with leader Kerry Lynn Finley. And finally, a mistrial was declared yesterday in the Massachusetts case involving Lindsay Clancy, the mother who admitted to killing her three children. Her claim is that she was suffering from postpartum psychosis when she did it. ABC's Alex Stone has more.
1: After 5 weeks of testimony and 7 days of deliberations, a trial of Lindsay Clancy ending without a verdict.
2: I don't feel I have any choice but to declare a mistrial.
1: Jurors telling the judge for a third time they could not reach a unanimous decision after one juror disagreed with the rest of the panel on a verdict.
2: We report we are unable to come to a unanimous decision and will not be able to.
1: The judge sent them back to deliberate twice, telling them to follow the law. After a third time, the judge announced he would declare a mistrial.
0: The emotionally charged case has sharply divided many and generated intense interest over a month, drawing attention to issues around maternal mental health after childbirth. This is the Canadian Press. In sports, Canadian Leila Fernandez and partner Janice Chen of Indonesia will play Erin Rotliff of New Zealand and Adila Suciati of Indonesia in today's second round of women's doubles at the U.S. Open in New York. Fernandez out of the singles competition, losing in three sets to third-seeded American Jessica Pegula in the third round of the Grand Slam of the year yesterday. Meanwhile, Denis Shapovalov's men's singles run at the Open is also over. The Richmond Hill, Ontario native losing his third round match in four sets to eight-seeded American Ben Shelton last night. In Major League Baseball, the Toronto Blue Jays are on the road and seeking to boost their win streak to four straight when they play the second set of a three-game weekend series against the Kansas City Royals tonight. Last night, the Jays won the opener of a three-game weekend series against host Kansas City, 9-2. The Jays start the day one game behind the Cleveland Guardians for third in the final American League wildcard berth. From the Canadian Press, I'm Don Mitchell.
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3: Hi, I'm Adrienne Gear, president of the BC Nurses Union. Labor Day is a reminder that generations of workers organized and fought for the rights workers have today. This summer, 60,000 nurses across British Columbia took lawful job action during the longest nursing strike in our province's history. During this time, nearly 6,000 nurses reported intimidation and harassment from their employers, including threats of discipline. Labor Day reminds us that workers' rights are won through struggle and that every generation has a responsibility to defend them. To every nurse who courageously showed up for one another on behalf of our patients, and to the labor allies and members of the public who joined us in solidarity, thank you.
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0: From the National Newsroom of the Canadian Press, I'm Don Mitchell. After escalating aerial attacks between Russia and Ukraine in recent weeks, it appears the two sides will refrain from further attacks for the next 3 days. The move comes after Ukrainian President Volodymyr Zelensky said yesterday Ukraine would halt airstrikes during the visit of U.S. envoys, and he urged Moscow to do the same. Today, the Kremlin confirming that Russian President Vladimir Putin ordered a 72-hour pause on his strikes. ABC's Patrick Revelle is at the foreign desk with more.
1: President Trump's special envoy Steve Witkoff and his son-in-law Jared Kushner are in Moscow today, again trying to persuade Vladimir Putin to end his war in Ukraine. But there's little expectation that this time will be more successful. Russia has intensified bombing Kyiv since the director of the CIA made a rare trip to Moscow last week, also urging Putin to negotiate. All signs suggest for now that Putin still believes he can win the war by further escalating it. Witkoff and Kushner next may visit Kyiv, which would be the first time they have done so.
0: Meanwhile, Ukrainian President Zelensky is set to visit Canada, and it could be as soon as next week.
2: A non-government source says the exact timing of the visit is being adjusted, possibly because of the funeral of Norway's King Harald. Prime Minister Mark Carney visited Kyiv a year ago, and Zelensky last visited Canada in Halifax last December amid ongoing efforts to end Russia's full-scale invasion. The Canadian and Ukrainian governments generally don't confirm Zelensky's travel plans until just before departure. The source says Zelensky might visit more than one province. Jason White, The Canadian Press.
0: Elsewhere in Alberta, election officials say 290,000 Albertans have applied to vote early.

0: Finally, it was a hung jury yesterday in the high-profile trial involving Lindsay Clancy, the mother who admitted to killing her three children. It led to a mistrial. ABC News chief investigative correspondent Aaron Katursky has been following the case and has the latest on what's next.
1: The defense is considering whether to go to federal court and try and appeal over that holdout juror that the defense believes should have been kicked off the case. Then the district attorney has to decide whether to retry her. Would it be for murder in the first degree again? The defense says he would not change a thing. Kevin Reddington believes he won the trial, and so he would stay the course. There's a hearing on September 29th. That's when we'll find out the next step.
0: Meanwhile, Plymouth County District Attorney Timothy Cruz said there would not be an immediate decision about a second trial. This is the Canadian Press. In sports, Canadian Leila Fernandez and partner Janice Chen of Indonesia will play Erin Rotliff of New Zealand and Adila Suciati of Indonesia in today's second round of women's doubles at the U.S. Open in New York. Fernandez out of the singles competition, losing in three sets to third-seeded American Jessica Pegula in the third round of the Grand Slam of the Year yesterday. Meanwhile, Denis Shapovalov's men's singles run at the Open is also over. The Richmond Hill, Ontario native losing his third-round match in four sets to eight-seeded American Ben Shelton last night. In Major League Baseball, the Toronto Blue Jays are on the road and seeking to boost their win streak to four straight when they play the second set of a three-game weekend series against the Kansas City Royals tonight. Last night, the Jays won the opener of a three-game weekend series against host Kansas City 9-2. The Jays start the day one game behind the Cleveland Guardians for third in the final American League wildcard berth. From the Canadian Press, I'm Don Mitchell.
2: Break dancing was new. Madonna was just getting warmed up. And if you wanted to watch a movie in your car, you went to a drive-in. 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

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Renting a red Ferrari was out of our price range.

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Just when the ozone was on the mend, it's time for another blast of industrial-strength hairspray from this totally 80s-long weekend on Radio NL.

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0: from the National Newsroom of the Canadian Press. I'm Don Mitchell. The latest round of U.S. tariffs has left some small Canadian businesses considering moving production to the United States. Canadian Manufacturers and Exporters CEO Dennis Darby says tariffs are hard for smaller exporters to absorb. He also says passing on the tariff to U.S. customers can make them uncompetitive.
1: What's really, you know, insidious about this last round of tariffs, it's only applied to Canada. These tariffs aren't on Mexican suppliers or in Japanese suppliers or in Chinese suppliers. They're on us. And so that's why, in that case, it might be harder than you think to pass on that tariff because somebody can undercut you from another country.
0: A survey by the trade organization in June found that if high tariffs persisted over a long period of time, more than 40% of manufacturers say they would be forced to shift some production or sourcing to the U.S. A missing hiker in B.C. is lucky to be alive, only suffering minor injuries after surviving 5 days in mountainous territory between Vancouver and Whistler. Sea to Sky Mounties say Stanislav Volo has been found alive, walking himself to safety after a massive search this past week in Squamish. Before his return, the 43-year-old got off the Sea to Sky gondola Sunday morning, aiming to hike the challenging Mount Haybrook Loop. He went missing after failing to catch the gondola back down that day. Russian President Vladimir Putin has ordered a 72-hour pause in strikes on Ukraine's capital, Kyiv. Kremlin spokesperson Dmitry Peskov confirmed the move today with Russia's TASS news agency. It comes as U.S. envoys Steve Witkoff and Jared Kushner have arrived in Moscow with the task of trying to revive a stalled push to end Russia's full-scale invasion of Ukraine. The pause was something Ukrainian President Volodymyr Zelensky asked for during the envoy's visit. The conflict, now in its fifth year, has intensified with both sides escalating aerial attacks in recent times. Rescuers in Nepal say two people have been pulled from the mud in the last 24 hours, 10 days after a deadly landslide and flash flood hit the region. ABC's Marcus Moore is at the foreign desk.
2: Officials said that a woman was rescued at a house. While elsewhere in the region, the Prime Minister's office says a man was pulled out alive from a hydropower

0: According to Health Ministry surveillance data, as of September 2nd, food poisoning incidents have affected 50,000 people in 36 provinces. This is the Canadian Press. In sports and the CFL, the league-leading Montreal Alouettes rallied in the second half to beat the BC Lions 37-30 at Percival Molson Stadium last night. It means the Winnipeg Blue Bombers will have a chance to move 2 points ahead of the Leos in the CFL's West Division when they play the Saskatchewan Roughriders tomorrow in Regina. All three Canadian Major League Soccer teams are in action today, including the Western Conference-leading Vancouver Whitecaps, who host St. Louis at BC Place Stadium. Elsewhere, Toronto FC hosts the Chicago Fire, while CF Montreal visits the Philadelphia Union. One game in the Northern Super League today, the fourth-place Vancouver Rise host the fifth-place Halifax Tides at Swangard Stadium in Burnaby. The Rise have 23 points, two more than the Tides, who have played two fewer matches. And veteran right-hander Max Scherzer will be on the mound for the Jays tonight against Kansas City's Seth Lugo when the Jays play Game 2 of their three-game weekend set against the Royals. From the Canadian Press, I'm Don Mitchell.
1: High-waisted pants, high-top sneakers, piled high hair. Oh yeah, the 80s, they were some high times.
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3: Hi, I'm Adrienne Geer, president of the BC Nurses Union. Labor Day is a reminder that generations of workers organized and fought for the rights workers have today. This summer, 60,000 nurses across British Columbia took lawful job action during the longest nursing strike in our province's history. During this time, nearly 6,000 nurses reported intimidation and harassment from their employers, including threats of discipline. Labor Day reminds us that workers' rights are won through struggle and that every generation has a responsibility to defend them. To every nurse who courageously showed up for one another on behalf of our patients, and to the labor allies and members of the public who joined us in solidarity, thank you.
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up your collar, paint on your acid-wash jeans, oh, and get some French net for that perm. 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

0: from the National Newsroom of the Canadian Press. I'm Dom Mitchell. U.S. military is confirming it struck three Iranian oil tankers in the Middle East in retaliation for U.S. warships targeted by missiles. The military statement said an aircraft carrier and a destroyer evaded multiple unprovoked Iranian attacks and new U.S. personnel were hurt. It insists the tankers were part of a shadow network helping to fund Iran's powerful Revolutionary Guard. Earlier, Iran accused the U.S. of attacking Iranian tankers near Karg Island in the Persian Gulf, Iran's main oil export terminal. Both Russia and Ukraine have paused airstrikes for the next 72 hours amid visits from U.S. envoys. ABC's Patrick Revelle is at the foreign desk with more.
1: The Kremlin says Vladimir Putin ordered Russia's military from midnight not to strike Kyiv for the next 3 days when President Trump's negotiators, Steve Witkoff and Jared Kushner, will be there for talks. Earlier, President Zelensky said Ukraine would not strike Moscow while Witkoff and Kushner are meeting Putin there today. Witkoff and Kushner are reportedly seeking to fly directly to Kyiv on Sunday for what would be their first trip there.
0: Closer to home, Toronto police say they've arrested a suspect and are looking for another after vehicles were set on fire outside of a Liberal MP's home last week. Surveillance video shows the arson involved pouring fuel on five cars and setting two ablaze before a person abandoned a lit-up gas can in Federal MP Salma Zaid's Scarborough driveway. A 24-year-old has been charged with multiple offenses, including arson causing damage to property. Prime Minister Mark Carney called the fire a cowardly act of violence and intimidation. Immigration and Anglophone rights dominated week two of the Quebec election campaign.
2: PQ leader Paul St-Pierre Plamondon faces criticism for linking immigration to overcrowded schools and the decline of the French language. Quebec Solidaire spokesperson Ruba Gazal accuses him of scapegoating immigrant children for previous governments underfunding education. Meanwhile, Christine Frechette's coalition Avenir Quebec has been under fire after Elections Quebec said language laws forced it to provide printed voter guides in French only. Liberal leader Charles Milliard wrote an open letter expressing his disapproval after Anglophone groups accused Elections Quebec of voter suppression. Jason White, The Canadian Press.
0: BMO Financial Group says it has completed the sale of 138 branches in the United States to First Citizens Bank and Trust Company. Canadian Press reporter Lisa Laporte has more.
3: BMO says the transaction supports its strategy to optimize its U.S. network and focus on markets with long-term growth potential. The branches involved in the sale are located in North Dakota, South Dakota, Wyoming, Nebraska, Kansas, Missouri, Oklahoma, and Idaho, as well as select branches in Minnesota, Oregon, and Illinois.
0: BMO is planning to open 150 new U.S. branches over 5 years, focused on growth in California. And health authorities in Indonesia say there have been no deaths after thousands fell ill in suspected food poisoning outbreaks linked

0: St. Louis at BC Place Stadium. Elsewhere, Toronto FC hosts the Chicago Fire, while CF Montreal visits the Philadelphia Union. One game in the Northern Super League today. The fourth-place Vancouver Rise hosts the fifth-place Halifax Tides at Swangard Stadium in Burnaby. The Rise have 23 points, two more than the Tides, who have played two fewer matches. And veteran right-hander Max Scherzer will be on the mound for the Jays tonight against Kansas City's Seth Lugo when the Jays play Game 2 of their three-game weekend set against the Royals. From the Canadian Press, I'm Don Mitchell.
1: Now, when we fought, you had that eye of the tiger. Itch. And now you got to get it back. And the way to get it back is to listen to a totally 80s long weekend on Radio NL.

Hello, good morning. I'm Leah Miller. You know, I'm asking our social media pages today, what could you talk about for hours on end? Well, it's something that we just know everything about, right? At least one. You may be right, Billy Joel.

0: Hey, good morning.
1: Hey, this is Ryan. I was wondering if you could play Pet Shop Boys, Always on My Mind. We would appreciate that at work here.
0: You got it.

I have come here to chew bubblegum and listen to a totally 80s long weekend on Radio NL. And I'm all out of bubblegum.

0: Hatfield need the need for a totally 80s long weekend on Radio NL. And the need for speed, of course.
1: Yeah, speed too.

0: Once in a Lifetime and Talking Heads. It looks like there's a lot of thirsty thieves out there. Police in England trying to track down somebody who stole 70,000 pints of Guinness from an industrial park. This is near Liverpool. They made up with 800 barrels worth $155,000. They're hoping for a full recovery on this. This is just weeks after 34,000 cans of Pabst Blue Ribbon were stolen in the U.S. And again, I think somebody's very thirsty.
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Dancing with the Stars officially back this month, kicking off season 35, if you can believe it. They've got a two-night premiere starting on September 15th. We can dance to this. It's Funky Town. Lip Sync.

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Apparently, the average person would score their home 7.5 out of 10, which I think is pretty good, right? Every breath you take in the police.

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1: 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Take my breath.

0: From the National Newsroom of the Canadian Press, I'm Don Mitchell. U.S. military hit three Iranian oil tankers, citing retaliation for American Navy ships that were targeted with missiles. The strikes are a part of ongoing back-and-forth fighting for the last 6 months, which began with U.S. and Israeli attacks on the country in late February. The military statement said that an American aircraft carrier and destroyer evaded attacks while patrolling in the region. Earlier, Iranian state television said that four U.S. missiles struck a tanker about 10 kilometers from Karag Island, home to a terminal through which the country exports most of its oil. Both Russia and Ukraine have promised a pause on airstrikes amid visits from two U.S. envoys. Here's ABC's Patrick Revelle at the Foreign Desk.
1: The Kremlin says Vladimir Putin ordered Russia's military from midnight not to strike Kyiv for the next 3 days, when President Trump's negotiators, Steve Witkoff and Jared Kushner, will be there for talks. Earlier, President Zelensky said Ukraine would not strike Moscow, while Witkoff and Kushner are meeting Putin there today. Witkoff and Kushner are reportedly seeking to fly directly to Kyiv on Sunday for what would be their first trip there.
0: The U.S. envoy's visit comes amid escalating aerial attacks 5 years into the conflict. Recent Russian attacks have killed five people at an industrial strike in Ukraine over the last 24 hours. The union representing more than 1,000 flight attendants with Jazz Aviation says members have overwhelmingly voted in favor of a strike mandate.
2: The Canadian Flight Attendant Union says 99% of voting members supported a strike mandate after months of bargaining. Jazz Aviation operates flights under the Air Canada Express brand. Union President Marsha Walters says they want members fairly compensated for the work they do. The flight attendants have been without a contract since January 1st. Halifax-based Jazz is owned by Chorus Aviation. Lisa Laporte, The Canadian Press, Toronto.
0: Federal Tories have launched their Conservatives for Canada campaign ahead of Alberta's referendum. The drive seeks to encourage Albertans to vote to remain in Canada. Conservative leader Pierre Poilievre said earlier this summer his caucus would be campaigning against separation. Meanwhile, election officials say 290,000 Albertans have applied to vote early by mail in the province's separation referendum. Deputy Chief Electoral Officer Dallas Stoats says the scale of the demand means they're moving up the deadline to apply for the ballots by 2 weeks to September 25th.
3: As you can imagine, with this sort of volume, it takes a lot to move that through the systems, the various systems, whether it's, you know, the sorting systems, the printer systems, the mail delivery service systems. That is a lot of volume to move.
0: On October 19th, Albertans will vote on whether they want to stay in Canada or to have a second binding referendum to quit Confederation. This is the Canadian Press. In sports, the Toronto Blue Jays are riding a three-game winning streak entering tonight's game against the Royals in Kansas City. Toronto won the opener of the three-game series 9-2 last night and sits one game behind Cleveland for the final American League wildcard spot. Max Scherzer will start for the Jays, and the Royals will counter with Seth Lugo. No CFL games on the schedule today. The league-leading Alouettes defeated the BC Lions 37-30 last night in Montreal. Play will return

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9: 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I'm your host, pet trendologist Charlotte Reed, and I welcome our listeners who tune in each week from around the world. During the month of August, Americans have learned about two large hoarding cases taking place in Palm City, Florida. Local authorities busted the culprits for animal abuse within a week of each other. One case involved a postal worker, Gail Luciano, a letter carrier for the U.S. Postal Service, who was taken into custody following the execution of a search warrant at her property. Martin County Sheriff John Budasek called it the worst case of animal hoarding he'd ever seen in the county. Investigators discovered that Luciano had been collecting feral cats and other animals that she encountered while working along her mail route. She captured 90 cats and 12 dogs. All were living in her filthy home. More than a week later, the second case involved an AKC breeder owner-handler and the AKC judge, Paige O'Donnell. She hoarded 36 border collies and also lived within filth and squalor in her own home. This is the case that we're going to talk about today. And you may ask yourself why we should care about animal hoarding, especially if you don't live in the state of Florida. Well, hoarding is a growing concern, particularly as the population ages and public officials recognize its widespread impact. Hoarding disorder affects 2 to 5% of the general population, but rates climb significantly among older Americans. According to Axios report on U.S. Senate Special Committee on Age Findings, about 7 million people in the U.S. are currently experiencing hoarding disorder. Can you believe that? As the demographic of adults age 65 and older grows, public health and social services face mounting pressure. Older adults are roughly 3 times more likely to exhibit hoarding behaviors than young adults. And experts point to a distinct shortage of specialized mental health care facilities and counselors to deal with this problem, as well as the inaccessibility of community support for the animals to treat this rising problem in communities around the country. Additionally, these situations represent a severe animal welfare crisis where living creatures suffer immense prolonged distress in these environments. Animals face extreme starvation, dehydration, and a total lack of medical care for injuries or contagious illnesses because dozens or hundreds of animals are often trapped in tiny spaces or stacked cages. The overcrowding leads to intense psychological stress, behavioral issues, and high mortality rates, with rescuers frequently finding deceased animals mixed among the living. This crisis also creates critical public health and environmental hazards for entire neighborhoods. High concentrations of animal waste produce overpowering ammonia fumes that destroy the respiratory system of both the animals and the human residents. These extreme unsanitary conditions invite massive flea, tick, rodent, and insect infestations, risking the outbreak of zoonotic diseases that can spread to the wider community, while the waste itself often rots inside the home's structural integrity. From a psychological standpoint, animal hoarding is driven by complex delusion rather than intentional

0: cruelty. Hoarders typically have an intense attachment to the animals and see themselves as saviors, completely failing to recognize the starvation and sickness around them. Because they lack awareness of the harm being done, traditional legal punishments fail on their own. Without intense mental health treatment, the relapse rate is nearly 100%, and individuals almost immediately begin to acquire new animals. Finally, these situations place a massive strain on local resources and taxpayers. A single intervention can instantly overwhelm community animal shelters, law enforcement, and veterinary clinics, which must absorb the immense cost of rescuing, treating, and housing hundreds of sick animals at once. Caring about animal hoarding means recognizing it as a multi-layered emergency that required combined action from public health, animal welfare, and mental health professionals to truly resolve. Now it's time for the show rundown for the best in pet talk radio. This week on the Pet Buzz, I'm talking about how to communicate with law enforcement officials if you suspect a potential hoarding situation. Understanding the complex legal realities of hoarding with the Animal Legal Defense Funds, Kathleen Wood. What we need to know about hoarders with Dr. Stanley Koren. And today we're diving into a story that has deeply shaken the dog community and made headlines across Florida. Joining us is Sarah Fisher, spokesperson for the Humane Society of the Treasure Coast, to give us an update on a massive rescue operation in Martin County. Earlier this month, authorities removed 36 border collies from deplorable hoarded conditions inside the Palm City home of former AKC breeder owner, handler, and judge Paige O'Donnell. Sarah has called this one of the most severe cases of neglect her team has ever witnessed. Today, she shares the monumental medical, physical, and behavioral rehabilitation efforts required to heal these highly intelligent dogs and prepare them for a hard-earned second chance at life. This powerful conversation on resilience, recovery, and what it takes to bring back 36 lives from the brink. So Sarah, let's talk about the dog's health and medical status, because I think that's extremely important. So what are the most severe medical conditions or infections found beneath all of that severe matting once the grooming process was completed?
1: Well, once we completed the grooming, we noticed that there were a lot of skin infections. They had parasites and diarrhea and eye infections, just lots of different infections. We've given pain meds, anxiety meds. And then once we were able to go a little deeper and get more imaging done, we've actually noticed that these dogs have had genetic mutations and defects.
0: How are the dogs managing compared to the younger pups? And what specific medical or sedative needs do the seniors require for daily care?
1: We see a lot of the older dogs. They've been living in this situation for 4 to 5 years at the very least. So they're really having a hard time adjusting to life. They don't know what it is to be a regular dog. A lot of the dogs have been on anxiety medications, which has really helped a lot. And some of the dogs that needed it have been on pain medications.
0: Well, if you've just joined us, I'm speaking with Sarah Fisher, the spokesperson of the Humane Society of Martin County. We're talking about the horrendous situation, what happened with the 36 border collies who were found in horrific conditions. I'm curious, how much has the emergency medical fund been depleted by these 36 dogs, and what critical veterinary supplies are still running low?
1: We had been definitely going through emergency medical fund very quickly. When we first got these dogs in, we were only able to do the basic veterinary care, which included the sedated grooms and the vaccinations, the skin and eye infection treatment, things like that. So now we are looking at much more costly medical care, including lab work and dentals and ultrasounds, and then little things, including the foam collars, because that's a lot less irritable on their skin and it helps them be more comfortable. But putting it into perspective, an ultrasound can be between $250 to $400. The majority of these dogs need dentals, so that can be up to $500. And then lab work, which we're doing on all the dogs now that they're ours, is between $200 to $400.
0: Now let's focus on questions of rehabilitation and future plans. What specific behavioral and socialization milestones must these dogs reach before they are considered stable enough for a home environment?
1: Honestly, a lot of the dogs, I don't even know if they're ever going to reach any milestones. So what we're really focusing on is dealing with each dog individually and trying to eventually find the best adopter that can continue that for years to come. Some dogs might not even be able to be adopted right away. They might be going to the collie rescue that has long-term rehabilitation.
0: So what kind of specialized training plan is the staff using to help these trauma-affected dogs adjust to normal household sounds and routines?
1: We're working with them all throughout the day. We're doing something called treat chucking, which has really worked well with a lot of the dogs that are shut down in our shelter. And that's basically where we get a really high quality treat, like a piece of hot dog, and we go and nail down to each and every dog so that they can get used to several times a day. Every time they see us, they can be excited that, hey, this is a good human. But from what I've seen, the biggest and most positive change for their mental health has been play groups with each other, small, organized play groups.
0: Well, Sarah, thank you so much for joining us today. Would you be so kind as to give us your website so that we can keep up with the dogs as well as your organization?
1: It's hstc1.org.
0: Great. Thank you so much for joining us. Just to remind you, I was discussing the health, welfare, and safety of 36 border collies who were terribly abused in a horrible hoarding situation and placed in the care of the Humane Society of the Treasure Coast. We need to take a commercial break. In segment two, we will talk to Psychology Today's Dr. Stanley Coren about learning more about hoarders.
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0: Thank you for joining us on the Pet Buzz, the best in pet talk radio. This show is hosted by pet trendologist Charlotte Reed. Well, we are continuing our coverage about the recent hoarding situation of Paige O'Donnell from Florida and her former 36 border collies by discussing aspects of this case with my dear friend, Dr. Stanley Corin. Dr. Corin is a Canadian-based American psychologist, neuropsychological researcher and best-selling author, best known for his popular books on dog intelligence and behavior. You know, Doc Corin, I thought this was interesting. Did you know that Florida is a big-time hoarding state?
14: No, I actually didn't.
0: I mean, it's crazy. I mean, it says that Florida faces a unique, perfect storm of legal loopholes, demographic factors, and environmental realities that make it highly susceptible to severe, high-profile hoarding cases. And sure enough, we've had two literally a week apart.
14: Well, the demographic thing I can understand, since a lot of people go to Florida to retire. And it turns out that approximately half all animal hoarders are 55 years of age or older. So that is understandable. Actually, the demographics of the animal hoarders are rather interesting. It turns out that typically 70 to 80% of animal hoarders are women, and 71% are individuals who are widowed, divorced, or single. And approximately half of all the animal hoarders live alone. There's an interesting sex difference, and that is that female animal hoarders are more likely to keep cats, while male animal hoarders tend to keep dogs.
0: Let's talk Paige McDonald, because I think this is an interesting case for so many reasons. Paige is, like you said, female. She's 62 years old. Neighbors reported that the property's exterior looked so neatly groomed and fenced, but inside, these 36 border collies of all ages were found in deplorable, hazardous conditions. Now, in your Psychology Today research, you discuss the unrealistic belief system of hoarders. So how does a person mentally reconcile maintaining a pristine outside appearance while completely blocking out the reality of which she lived in? Feces, urine, and extreme neglect inside. I mean, how does the savior complex blind them to the actual suffering of their animals?
14: Well, part of it is that OCD problem. People who have this obsessive compulsive personality disorder are very much workaholics. They tend to focus on their career, and they are not people willingly accept help. So they set up this routine, usually focused around their work life or some other personal lifestyle passion. And if they focus completely on their work, then they don't seem to find the time to actually take care of the animals.
0: First of all, we know she was a breeder, owner, handler. She showed border collies, obviously, a highly intelligent dog that needs a lot of activity. I heard one interview where someone said she was very well respected in the breed. She was in Florida. She showed dogs around the country. And I get that. Houses can get messy. But she was literally sleeping on a bed that was covered in feces. I think every facet of the house was covered in feces.
14: Let me give you some numbers, because that's not atypical. It turns out that 69% of hoarding cases, they found that the homes had animal feces and urine, which had accumulated over the living areas. And like in this case, it turns out that in 1/4 of the cases, their own beds were soiled with animal feces or urine. And it's bad enough so that in 16% of the cases, the residents involved with the animal hoarding were subsequently condemned as unfit for human habitation. That's how bad it gets.
0: In their mind, do they just block out where they live and think that they have to save these animals? I mean, here she is getting in her car on the weekends, going to shows, putting the dogs in a car to show them. Now she can't leave her house. And when you're a show breeder, as you know, you keep these dogs in pristine condition. So something just snap and one day it's like, boom.
14: Sometimes you find in these cases that there are some of the animals which are singled out for special care. The mom who has favorite children, so to speak. And they receive special care. And the others tend to be more or less forgotten. A lot of the cases, the individual starts out by thinking that they are rescued. And in fact, in the beginning stages of animal hoarding, it's often the case that people in the neighborhood look at them as sort of an informal animal rescue. And so they actually bring animals to them. But for some reason, we don't have the full picture as to what motivates. But the obsessive compulsive personality thinks that what they're doing is the right thing. They don't see that they're abusing the animals. There was one case a couple of years back when the authorities went in. They found 5 dead puppies in the freezer and right next to where she was keeping food for the other days.
0: I wondered from you, is there a difference from the average person who's hoarding dogs versus this person who is an expert because she does breed these dogs? She is showing them.
14: But that fits the pattern of the obsessive compulsive personality.
0: So you don't think she realized she was harming these animals? I mean, they never went outside anymore. She had a run in her backyard.
14: Psychologists get very frustrated with certain types of dissenters, because not only are the full set of small causal factors in effect, but they don't respond to treatment. Like, it turns out that treatment for animal hoarding, there is almost a 100% recidivism rate. That needs to say that you treat them and they immediately, when the opportunity returns, they go back into the animal hoarding pattern. And for that reason, that in the vast majority of animal hoarding cases, they have to literally, legally ban from having animals again. But there are even some studies which suggest that there may be a genetic factor.
0: I think it's so perplexing for people to understand the hoarding dynamic.
14: Well, remember what I said earlier about one of the symptoms of ACB. That means that the individuals involved don't want help.
0: This is about the reality of how people live. So thanks again. And just to remind everyone, I was talking to Dr. Stanley Coren, who is a contributor for Psychology Today, the magazine, and very well known and has written so much about dogs and loves dogs and has done so much for them. And made us realize more about the intelligence of dogs. And that's so very, very important for us. Time now for a commercial break. But when we return in our next segment, Animal Legal Defense Fund senior staff attorney Kathleen Wood will be joining us to discuss legal realities of hoarding.
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0: This show is about pets, and there are always plenty of pets in the Sirius studio. My dogs Hammy Jones and Churchill love spending time with us. Well, welcome back to the Pet Buzz. Today, we're breaking down a case that has shocked animal lovers nationwide, the rescue of 36 border collies from a severely neglected hoarding situation in Palm City, Florida. While the dogs are beginning their long road to recovery at the Humane Society of the Treasure Coast, the suspect is facing 72 criminal charges, including dozens of felony counts of animal cruelty. Actually, it's 36 misdemeanors and 36 felonies. But to help us untangle the complex legal realities of animal hoarding and how our justice system handles cases of this scale, we're joined by Kathleen Wood, senior staff attorney with the Criminal Justice Program at the Animal Legal Defense Fund. Kathleen, welcome to the Pet Buzz. So glad you're here.
24: Hi, thank you so much for having me.
0: So, Kathleen, let's talk accountability. With 72 charges filed, how can prosecutors ensure the suspect faces real consequences instead of an easy plea deal?
24: So I can't really talk about the specific case. I wasn't personally involved in the investigation in any way. Of course, the suspect in this case has not admitted any guilt. So I don't want to necessarily speculate about what consequences this specific person might face. But generally speaking, it is a good sign when we see charges being brought for every individual animal, you know, in that animal's individual sentience and experience and the harm suffered. You might be surprised that there are a lot of criminal cases across the country where there's a large-scale hoarding operation or a breeder operation. Then a lot of times the counts will get all kind of bundled together. So you might see just one count of animal cruelty or one count per species of animal, things like that. So that's one thing that I do really like about Florida's law in particular, is that it does specifically say that you can have as many counts as there are individual victims, and you can also have as many counts as there are individual distinct violations of the cruelty statute to each animal.
0: Yeah. And then the same with misdemeanor charges, one for every animal as well. So I think that's a good thing. I think a lot of times when we look at this, we look at animal cruelty cases, it's important to take into consideration the laws in the localities and the states, because I think that's really important. And correct me if I'm wrong, I think that only two states in the United States, Illinois, and I don't know the other one, have specific animal hoarding statutes. Is that right?
24: Yeah. So the other one is Rhode Island. And so there's no statutes that specifically criminalize hoarding. So Illinois statute states that if a person is convicted of animal cruelty and is a companion animal hoarder, then they must undergo a psychological evaluation and any subsequent required treatment. And for Rhode Island's provision, it's very similar. It's the hazardous accumulation of animals. And again, that creates a presumption of a psychological or psychiatric evaluation before sentencing. There are other states, though, that do have increased levels of charging or crimes or greater numbers of animal victims involved. For example, Oregon, where I'm located, it's a higher degree crime if there are more than 10 animals involved in the offense.
0: Well, even though she tried to hide it, neighbors and eventually law enforcement knew there was hidden abuse in the house that looked perfect on the outside, but horrific on the inside. How can local laws let officers inspect homes when neighbors complain?
24: Law enforcement is always going to be constrained by the Fourth Amendment. So the Fourth Amendment provides that people shall not be subject to unreasonable searches or seizures. So in order to get a search warrant, you have to have probable cause that there's evidence of a crime on the premises. But there are ways that animal control officers navigate this issue. They'll try to maintain good relationships with people in their community, even people who have complaints against them, so that they can get invited into their home and see the animals for themselves and see what's actually going on. Because, of course, there's no warrant requirement for a consent-based search. That can be one way to ensure that animal control is keeping a pulse on all the things going on in the community and providing resources, ideally, before things get to the criminal level.
0: You know, it's interesting because there was such a long wait, indeed, as authorities visited this area 11 times since 2020. So she was definitely on their radar. It seemed as if she had this problem back in 2019, 2020. 6 years ago. So what legal barrier stopped animal control from stepping in sooner, do you think?
24: Certainly the Fourth Amendment constraints. If somebody refuses to allow you entering into their home, refuses to produce the animal outside for the bouncer to do, there's very little that you can do if you don't have hard, concrete proof of a crime being committed.
0: So let's talk about this breeder register. Because Florida lawmakers like Meg Weinberg want a statewide breeder registry. What rules must it have to actually protect animals?
24: I think the best example we can point to is Colorado's PACFA. That's their Pet Animal Care Facilities Act. It has extremely comprehensive regulations around the level of care for animals. It provides for regular inspections by state agency. And it also permits the agency to respond to specific case and seek inspections that way as well. So I think that's a very good example to build off of. More broadly speaking, in order to be effective, you need to have it be mandatory. So Florida actually just recently did pass a law which created kind of a voluntary opt-in system for breeders. I believe the Office of professionally in business. I can't remember the exact agency. They've been instructed to establish a list of best practices for animal breeders. And then breeders can opt in to this program. To really be effective, I think that any kind of licensing scheme needs to be mandatory. And I think that there needs to be extremely clear welfare requirements, things like sanitation, shelter, food, care, all of those different things, and having them spelled out for each individual species is also useful. And then having regular inspections and the power to inspect the premises where the animals are found.
0: Well, the suspect was an AKC breeder owner handler as well as a judge. Are there legal duties that national dog clubs have to check on their members? They are licensing her to be a judge, so there is some accountability, I would assume.
24: Not that I'm aware of. The American Kennel Club is a private organization.
0: Sure.
24: So I would assume that they're free to set whatever standards they want and any kind of enforcement rules that they deem are necessary. So as far as I'm aware, there's no legal impetus put on them to maintain a certain standard or to ensure that any standards that they advertise are being met.
0: Well, I can't imagine the cost for this municipality with this case. Now, do the suspects pay for care before they're convicted, or are they supposed to?
24: Yeah. So Florida has a law which provides that within 10 days after the animals are seized, the officer must petition the port. And this triggers a couple of different procedural processes, one of which is that the defendant, if they're found to not be able to provide adequate care for animals, the court can, in their discretion, require them to reimburse the shelter or the caregiving agency for all of the costs caring for the animals, including things like medical costs, grooming, regular costs of care, shelter, food, what have you.
0: Yeah, and that alone gets expensive. Kathleen, thank you so much for taking some time with us today and talking about this from a legal point of view. So before you go, would you be so kind as to give us your website?
24: Our website is aldf.org, or the Animal Legal Defense Fund.
0: So you should go check out their website. There's great information on there. It's not just dogs and cats. It's all animals. So much fantastic information on the Animal Legal Defense Fund website. But I just want to remind you that I was joined by Kathleen Wood, the senior staff attorney with the criminal justice program at the Animal Legal Defense Fund. It was lovely having Kathleen on the show. It was her first time here at the Pet Buzz. Up next, learn how to report hoarding. Stay tuned.
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29: Imagine you've had a few drinks and think it's okay to drive. Imagine you're fighting to focus on the road. Imagine your reaction time is slower. Imagine being unable to move. Imagine seeing glass and blood. Imagine feeling pain and fear. 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It's the person you hit. Imagine thinking it's okay. Think again. If you drink, don't drive.
0: 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Coming to pets and pet owners in your community.
2: If you suspect hoarding, listen to this special report. Experts estimate that there are between 700 and 3,500 reported or discovered hoarding cases annually in the U.S., though many more go unreported. It's important to note that 80% of animal hoarders have diseased, dying, or dead animals on the premises. Recognizing the signs of animal hoarding and knowing who to contact can save lives. Because hoarding involves neglect, local animal control or law enforcement must intervene to assess the property. There are warning signs of animal hoarding. For example, you can identify a potential hoarding situation by looking for specific environmental and physical indicators from a distance. Homes that are unkempt, in disrepair, have overgrown yards, or appear to be abandoned but where animals can be heard inside. Homes with strong, persistent odors of waste and decay, or floors covered with dried feces, urine, vomit, and other waste. Windows kept closed with the shades always drawn, or with flies gathering inside them. Countless animals are heard but rarely seen, or numerous animals crowd the windows. The animals are very thin, lethargic, not well socialized, or look emaciated without access to clean water, food, or shelter. Homeowners refuse to open the door to visitors and meet people outside instead while insisting all the animals are completely fine. From a legal standpoint, hoarding is generally prosecuted under state animal cruelty laws, as most states do not have a separate standalone criminal statute specifically defining animal hoarding. Instead, prosecutors use criminal negligence or cruelty statutes that enforce minimum standards of care for food, shelter, and veterinary treatment. Depending on the severity of the neglect and state-specific frameworks, offenses can be charged as misdemeanors or elevated to felony-level provisions for extreme or repeated abuse. Animal hoarding is a severe form of animal neglect that is legally actionable in every state. The goal is to help large volumes of animals. When filing a report, providing concise, factual details will help authorities conduct an effective investigation. Crucial information includes the exact location, specific dates of observation, and the estimated number or condition of the animals gathered safely from public areas without trespassing. You must contact the agency with jurisdiction over the specific location. Local Animal Control or Animal Services, the primary agency for municipal and domestic animal issues in most cities and counties. County Sheriff or local police department. In rural areas or places without a dedicated animal control unit, the local law enforcement agency is responsible for enforcing state animal cruelty laws. Law enforcement must also be called if you suspect large livestock or agricultural animals are involved. In certain jurisdictions, major nonprofit organizations like a local SPCA or Humane Society are granted statutory authority to employ humane officers who investigate cruelty cases. Emergency services should only be contacted if animals are in immediate, life-threatening danger. To help authorities establish probable cause and initiate an investigation, compile a detailed account.
4: When filing a report, providing concise factual details will help authorities conduct an effective investigation. Crucial information includes the exact location, specific dates of observation, and the estimated number or condition of the animals. Law enforcement agencies face high case volumes, so organized reports receive faster attention. Write down exact dates, times, and specific behaviors or conditions observed. For example, strong ammonia feces odor, excessive barking, heavy flies, or visible lack of food and water. Take photographs or video footage of the animals and property conditions from public areas, such as sidewalks or streets. Never trespass onto the suspect's private property or enter structures to gather evidence. Illegal evidence is inadmissible and can ruin a prosecution case. Identify other witnesses. Note if other neighbors or utility or delivery workers have witnessed the conditions and are willing to speak to investigators. When you contact the appropriate agency, state clearly that you wish to report ongoing animal neglect and suspect a hoarding situation. Provide concise facts. Stick strictly to what you have personally seen and smelled. Avoid emotional speculation or diagnosing the owner's mental health. Request confidentiality. If you fear retaliation, ask the receiving officer if you can keep your reporting status confidential. State laws vary on whether anonymous tips can legally trigger a search warrant, so ask the dispatcher for guidance. Keep a copy and log the call. Note the name of the officer or dispatcher you spoke with, the date and time of your call, and the report or log number assigned to your complaint. Follow up politely. If conditions do not change within a few days, call back, reference your original report number, and ask for a status update on the welfare check. Asking neighbors to also make a report is highly effective. Multiple independent reports carry significantly more weight than a single complaint. When multiple households report the same address, it signals to local animal control or police that the issue is a verified community crisis rather than a personal dispute. This documentation helps agencies prioritize the case and provides a stronger foundation of probable cause to secure a welfare check or search warrant. Establish a timeline. Different neighbors may see the property at different times, creating a comprehensive log of neglect. Provide visual evidence. Neighbors on different sides of the suspect property may have unique, lawful vantage points from their own yards or windows to document conditions without trespassing. Corroborate nuisance factors. Multiple statements verifying severe odors, structural damage, or noise help establish a broader public health and safety violation, which can bring in code enforcement or health departments alongside animal control. Keep reports independent. Neighbors should write their reports based strictly on what they have personally seen, heard, or smelled. They should not copy each other's wording, as identical statements can look coached or fabricated to investigators. Coordinate safely and quietly. Do not gather in large groups outside the suspect's home or confront the individual. Coordination should happen privately to prevent tipping off the owner, which might cause them to hide, move, or abandon the animals before authorities can intervene. Bringing code enforcement and local health departments into a suspected animal hoarding case is one of the most effective ways to accelerate an investigation. While animal control handles the immediate safety of the pets, these other departments focus on the physical safety of the building, property lines, and public health threats. By filing parallel complaints, you prompt a multi-agency response, giving municipal officers more legal entry points to intervene. Identify the specific violations. They cannot cite someone for the act of hoarding itself,
2: but they have a legal obligation to enforce structural, fire safety, and sanitary codes. Code enforcement focuses on structural instability, heavy stacking exceeding floor weight limits, blocked entryways / egress, accumulation of exterior junk / debris, and structural damage caused by pet chewing or scratch marks. The health department focuses on hazardous biological conditions such as strong toxic ammonia fumes from trapped animal urine, accumulated feces, rodent or insect vectors, lack of running water or operational utilities, and rotting food and other trash left in the open. Formulate separate, targeted complaints. When you contact these agencies, do not focus your message on animal abuse. If you call code enforcement to report starving dogs, they will tell you to call animal control. Instead, phrase your complaints to match each agency's regulatory mandate. For code enforcement, I am reporting a severe hazard at whatever the address is. There's structural debris on the exterior, and emergency windows / doors appear completely blocked from the inside by stacked items, presenting an extreme fire trap. For the health department, I am reporting a severe public sanitation hazard at whatever the address is. There are overpowering ammonia and waste fumes emanating from the property, an infestation of flies and rodents spilling onto neighboring property lines, and a lack of proper sanitation. Leverage joint task forces and cross-reporting. Request an interagency welfare check. When speaking to the animal control officer or police department, ask if they can coordinate a joint welfare check with a building inspector or health official. Animal protection police receive complaints from the community or other county entities like the Department of Code Compliance, the Health Department, or the Fire Department. Utilize Adult Protective Services, APS. If the individual hoarding animals appears elderly, over 60, or disabled and is living in hazardous, self-neglecting conditions, reporting the situation to state social service agencies can prompt an emergency safety screening. Social workers can quickly coordinate access for health inspectors to assess the interior safety of the dwelling. Understand identity and privacy rules. Be aware of local reporting laws. In my state of Florida, state law requires individuals reporting code violations to provide their legal name and address to the municipality before an investigation can legally proceed, unless the officer determines there is an imminent threat to public safety. Ask the intake clerk about anonymity policies. If you follow these suggestions, you should be able to report a hoarding abuse case successfully.
0: Did you hear the bells? That means it's time to wrap the show. But before we go, we want to give you a preview of next week's show. 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
15: From the National Newsroom of the Canadian Press, I'm David Augustine. Ukrainian President Volodymyr Zelensky is set to visit Canada possibly as soon as next week. A non-government source says Zelensky's visit could take place after the funeral of Norway's King Harald, which is set for September 9th in Oslo. Zelensky's trip would come ahead of a Toronto summit later this month focused on the return of Ukrainian children abducted by Russian officials. That event is set to be hosted by Foreign Affairs Minister Anita Anand. Canada's wool producers are looking to untangle themselves from the United States.
18: The U.S. has imposed 50% tariffs on greasy wool imports, as well as some finished wool products. Greasy wool is the raw, unwashed product after a sheep is shorn. Canada lacks the large-scale industrial processing of the U.S. and other countries. That means Canadian producers often rely on foreign mills to transform greasy wool into yarn and other products. More and more Canadian producers are now shipping their raw wool to China and the Czech Republic to evade American tariffs. The chair of the Canadian Wool Council says it comes at a time when wool prices are already on the rise. Jason Wide, The Canadian Press.
15: Numbers from the Manitoba government show a center set up to detain those intoxicated with methamphetamine and other drugs is primarily holding people for alcohol use. The facility has seen almost 4,500 people pass through its doors as of the end of June, with 26 of those under the influence of drugs. Housing Addictions and Homelessness Minister Bernadette Smith says it is still addressing the needs of people in crisis. The report cautioned that the data has limitations due to variability in reporting accuracy and consistency. Iran is accusing the U.S. of attacking an Iranian tanker near Kark Island in the Persian Gulf. The island is Iran's main oil export terminal and a strategically important hub for Iran's crude shipments. It said the crew was being evacuated and there were no casualties. U.S. Central Command did not immediately respond to a request for comment. Regina residents and businesses are leaning into a style of pizza that the city can claim as its own. Tourism Regina has launched new merchandise, including keychains and t-shirts, that depict a pizza logo in its famous square shape. The agency's Teal Orban says Regina-style pizza has been a staple in the city for decades and is even loved by visitors from afar.
19: Growing up, you're like, oh, wait, this is a thing. Like, I'm not getting this anywhere else. This good pizza is only here. And so it's just kind of something that's, like, born into us. We all have our pizza stories. You know what I mean? We all have our pizza locations. And it's just something that we can all kind of easily rally behind and that we just want to celebrate.
15: Restaurateurs of the pizza say what makes it different from others is the amount of toppings, including how it's layered and cut. And the Superdogs are lapping up an extra dose of attention as the show celebrates its 50th anniversary after humble beginnings at Vancouver's Pacific National Exhibition. The show was created by former teacher and advertising executive Herb Williams, who recruited a handful of dogs to perform tricks for fairgoers in a parking lot in 1976. This is the Canadian Press. In sports, the Toronto Blue Jays are riding a 3-game winning streak entering tonight's game against the Royals in Kansas City. Toronto won the opener of the 3-game series 9-2 last night and sits 1 game behind Cleveland for the final American League wildcard spot. Max Scherzer will start for the Jays, and the Royals counter with Seth Lugo. There are no CFL games on the schedule today. The league-leading Alouettes defeated the BC Lions 37-30 last night in Montreal. Play will return tomorrow this Labor Day weekend with the Saskatchewan Rough Riders hosting the Winnipeg Blue Bombers. The Toronto Argonauts visit the Hamilton Tiger Cats, and the Calgary Stampeders welcome the Edmonton Elks on Labor Day. And FIFA President Gianni Infantino declined to answer questions about his future as he arrived at the opening of the Under-20 Women's World Cup while under continuing pressure since abandoning his plan to sell off World Cup profits. Infantino was in the stands as host nation Poland faced Argentina on the opening day.

Labor Day long weekend, kind of the unofficial end to summer, right? That's kind of the feel anyway. I feel like I need to get back to school. I need to buy some pens and paper and things. Vacations, go-go's.

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0: Lots of Lobos and La Bamba. So Hooters is getting the Hollywood treatment, apparently. Hooters, the movie, is on the way. They're going to be telling the true story of the two friends who built the restaurant chain from the ground up. Apparently, it's got some drama, some heart, probably chicken wings.
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All right, this is kind of Mission Impossible type stuff. Apparently, there's a Hawaiian shirt, I say in air quotes, that makes you invisible to AI cameras. Is this true?

0: There's some songs you just have to hear and you have to crank it out loud, right?
1: Listening to Don't You Forget About Me by Simple Minds. 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

0: the national newsroom of the Canadian Press. I'm David Augustine. The U.S. tariffs have some mom-and-pop manufacturers considering moving down south. DFC Woodworks faces a looming decision whether to keep absorbing costs, raising prices, and risk U.S. sales falling to zero, or move the majority of its manufacturing to the U.S. President of the family-owned business, Francois Bruneau, says it feels like they are in a lose-lose situation. The Muskoka chair maker's dilemma illustrates the challenges facing many Canadian enterprises that depend on the U.S. market. A hiker missing for 5 days has been found alive, walking himself to safety after going missing in mountainous terrain near Squamish, BC.
1: Squamish Search and Rescue has shared a photo of Stanislav Volo smiling broadly and giving a thumbs up with two overjoyed rescuers. The organization says in a social media post that Volo walked out himself and was found on a Forest Service road. He'd last been seen getting off the Sea to Sky gondola Sunday morning on route to a hike before failing to catch the gondola back down later that day. RCMP say he was taken to hospital with minor injuries after being found. Lisa Laporte, The Canadian Press.
0: Officials on Nova Scotia's Cape Breton Island are warning residents to avoid flooded roads.
2: Environment Canada says very heavy rainfall in the region is expected to continue through much of the weekend, leading to localized flooding. The National Weather Agency says rainfall rates of 20 millimeters an hour are expected in some areas on the island, with up to 200 millimeters expected in total. Cape Breton Regional Municipality says several roads in the Sydney and Glace Bay areas are closed due to flooding. Don Mitchell, The Canadian Press.
0: Toronto police say they've arrested a suspect and are looking for another after vehicles were set on fire outside of a Liberal MP's home last week. Surveillance video shows the arson involved the pouring of fuel on 5 vehicles and setting 2 ablaze before a person abandoned a lit-up gas can in Federal MP's Salma Zahid's Scarborough driveway. A 24-year-old has been arrested and charged with multiple offenses, including arson causing damage to property. Prime Minister Mark Carney has called the fire a, quote, cowardly act of violence and intimidation. In the U.S., there was a hung jury in the Lindsay Clancy murder case, and there are now questions surrounding a possible retrial. The judge declaring a mistrial on Friday, Clancy is charged in the killing of her 3 children, the case sparking a debate about postpartum mental health.
3: Usually the majority of the times the prosecution has the advantage of a retrial because the element of surprise that the defense had is no longer there. But in this case, it's going to be the defense that actually has the advantage. And that's because the defense has already locked in the testimony of the cross-examination of the treating physicians as well as the prosecution experts.
0: That was ABC News legal contributor Bernarda Villalona reporting. This is the Canadian Press. In sports, the visiting Toronto Blue Jays will be looking to boost their winning streak to 4 straight when they play the second set of a 3-game weekend series against the Kansas City Royals. Veteran right-hander Max Scherzer will be on the mound for the Jays, who won last night's opener 9-2. All 3 Canadian Major League Soccer teams are in action today, including the Western Conference leading Vancouver Whitecaps, who take on the St. Louis City at BC Place Stadium. Elsewhere, Toronto FC hosts the Chicago Fire, while CF Montreal visits the Philadelphia Union. There is only 1 game in the Northern Super League today, but it's a big one. The 4th place Vancouver Rise hosts the 5th place Halifax Tides at Swengard Stadium in Burnaby, BC. The Rise have 23 points, 2 more than the Tides, who have played 2 fewer matches. And with the BC Lions losing 37-30 to the host Montreal Alouettes last night, the Winnipeg Blue Bombers will be looking to move 2 points ahead of the Leos in the CFL's West Division as they take on the Saskatchewan Roughriders tomorrow in Regina. From the Canadian Press, I'm David Augustine.
4: 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We'd like you to meet our friend, Totally 80s Music. Oh, please don't say anything about the big hair.

0: This is kind of mind-blowing. This week marks the first days of the late 2020s.
1: Yeah.
0: Bon Jovi coming up. It's Platinum Blonde. Doesn't really matter.

Hey, good afternoon. I'm Leah Miller. On our social media pages today, I'm asking, is there something that you could talk about for hours on end? I'd love to know what it is. Let us know. It's Magic and Cars.

0: Teenage Head and Lex Shake. Oh, there's a teacher in Texas that has gone viral. She's created a fart corner in her classroom. Instead of kids trying to hold it or making a big scene, they can just head over to the designated area, do what they need to do, spray some air freshener, and then get back to work. The video has racked up nearly 50 million views. Parents and teachers love the idea.
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Farm is being sued over its handling of wildfire claims. The timing is kind of weird. The company's Super Bowl ad featured Danny McBride, Keegan-Michael Key, and John Bon Jovi joking about customers being halfway there. Now, LA County claims that some of the wildfire victims were left exactly that way. Some still aren't even back in their homes yet. Van Halen coming up. It's Heartland Brothers, Soul City.

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1: Hey, bud. Let's party.
0: 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An American
2: 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What are you people? Somebody's baby. 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

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Celebration. It's cool in the game.

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0: the National Newsroom of the Canadian Press. I'm David Augustine. After escalating aerial attacks between Russia and Ukraine in recent weeks, it appears the two sides will refrain from further attacks for the next 3 days. The move comes after Ukrainian President Volodymyr Zelensky said yesterday that Ukraine would halt airstrikes during a U.S. envoy's visit, and he urged Moscow to do the same. Today, the Kremlin confirmed that Russian President Vladimir Putin ordered a 72-hour pause in strikes on Kyiv. U.S. envoys Steve Witkoff and Jared Kushner are in Moscow, and they hope to try to revive a stalled push to end Russia's full-scale invasion of Ukraine. Two researchers suggest Canada must focus on actively stabilizing ground conditions and dismantling of obstacles before officially recognizing a Palestinian state. In September 2025, Prime Minister Mark Carney said Canada was officially recognizing the state of Palestine, saying to reporters it was predicated on the Palestinian Authority's commitment to much-needed reform. University of Ottawa human rights researcher Jeremy Wildman says Canadian politicians should focus on Israel's disproportionate power over Palestinians instead of Palestinian reform. Meanwhile, York University Osgoode Law professor Heidi Matthews believes Canada's focus on reforms could be understood as an attempt to create facts on the ground supporting Palestinian self-governance. BMO Financial Group says it has completed the sale of 138 branches in the United States to First Citizens Bank and Trust. The sale was initially announced in October of last year, along with a plan to open 150 new branches over 5 years, focused on growth in California, but not limited to the state. Here's Canadian Press reporter Lisa Laporte.
1: BMO says the transaction supports its strategy to optimize its U.S. network and focus on markets with long-term growth potential. The branches involved in the sale are located in North Dakota, South Dakota, Wyoming, Nebraska, Kansas, Missouri, Oklahoma, and Idaho, as well as select branches in Minnesota, Oregon, and Illinois.
0: BMO has said it plans to open 7 branches this year in Greater Los Angeles, the Bay Area, and San Diego. Well, Labor Day weekend marks the unofficial end of the summer travel season, with travelers looking to squeeze in one last getaway over the long weekend. The TSA expects to screen more than 17 million people over the holiday weekend.
2: Look, if you are one of the ones heading to the airport, you will not be alone. The FAA is expecting more than 280,000 flights over this holiday travel stretch, with TSA expecting to screen more than 17 million people.
0: That was ABC's Morgan Norwood at Newark Liberty International Airport in New Jersey. And the worlds of rock and movie stardom are colliding at the Venice Film Festival as both Robert Pattinson and Oasis leads Noel and Liam Gallagher arrived for world premieres on Saturday. Pattinson's film Primetime is about the reality series To Catch a Predator and its host Chris Hansen at the height of its success on Dateline NBC. The Gallaghers are coming in support of a documentary about their 2025 reunion tour. Both films will hit theaters this month. This is the Canadian Press. In sports, the Toronto Blue Jays, winners of 3 straight and back to .500 for the first time since June 22nd, won Friday's opener of a 3-game weekend series against the host, Kansas City Royals, 9-2. The Jays, who remain 1 game back of the Cleveland Guardians for the 3rd and final AL wildcard berth, scored 4 times in the first inning and added 3 more in the 6th en route to the win. The Texas Rangers and Baltimore Orioles both lost ground in the AL wildcard race on Friday. The Rangers fell 2 games behind the Cleveland Guardians for the final playoff spot, with a 7-6 loss to the visiting Tampa Bay Rays, while the Orioles dropped 3 games back with a 1-0 loss to the visiting Boston Red Sox. And the Montreal Alouettes shrugged off a slow start and rebounded in the second half to beat the visiting BC Lions 37-30 in CFL action yesterday. The 10-2 Alouettes, who clinched a playoff berth with the win, improved to 7-0 at home by outscoring the visitors 30-18 in the second half. From the Canadian Press, I'm David Augustine.
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1: Tours. Hi, I'm Adrienne Gear, president of the BC Nurses Union. Labor Day is a reminder that generations of workers organized and fought for the rights workers have today. This summer, 60,000 nurses across British Columbia took lawful job action during the longest nursing strike in our province's history. During this time, nearly 6,000 nurses reported intimidation and harassment from their employers, including threats of discipline. Labor Day reminds us that workers' rights are won through struggle and that every generation has a responsibility to defend them. To every nurse who courageously showed up for one another on behalf of our patients, and to the labor allies and members of the public who joined us in solidarity, thank you.
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0: From the National Newsroom of the Canadian Press, I'm David Augustine. Canadian wool producers say U.S. tariffs are making cross-border processing too expensive, pushing some businesses to abandon U.S. customers and seek alternatives overseas. A 50% tariff on greasy wool and some finished products is especially disruptive because Canada lacks enough large-scale processing capacity and often relies on U.S. facilities. Some producers are turning to China, Europe, and domestic mills, while retailers are also dropping U.S. brands in favor of Canadian-made products. Industry advocates say the dispute highlights the need for more Canadian processing capacity and diversified supply chains to make the wool sector less dependent on the U.S. Insurance experts say Southern Ontario residents dealing with storm damage should first check whether their home and auto policies cover wind, hail, flooding, or sewer backup. Standard home insurance usually includes wind and hail damage, but flood protection often requires additional coverage. Experts recommend documenting damage with photos, keeping receipts or proof of purchase, and contacting insurers quickly because major storms can create claim backlogs. Manitoba has revealed the winning design for its next specialty license plate.
1: A loon design won a public survey on the new plate, which pays tribute to provincial parks. Manitobans had five options, including a campsite at night, someone canoeing on a waterway, and a replication of a map. The Nature Conservancy of Canada applied for the creation of a new plate as a way for Manitobans to show their love for nature. A portion of the proceeds from every plate will go to an endowment fund for park improvements. The Manitoba government says these new plates will be available in the new year. Jason White, The Canadian Press.
0: Latvia is expanding civilian drone training as it strengthens its defenses against growing security threats linked to neighboring Russia. The Riga-based Drone House aims to train 50,000 people, including students and business leaders, while Ukrainian soldiers share battlefield expertise on interceptor drones. Latvia has also restored conscription and introduced mandatory defense education in schools, including drone training for younger generations. The efforts complement a Canadian-led NATO mission in the Baltics as Latvia confronts drones, cyber attacks, sabotage, and disinformation that increasingly blur the line between peace and conflict. In the U.S., he once lived in the Kentucky governor's mansion, but now he's calling the Jefferson County Jail home. Former Governor Matt Bevin has been sentenced for repeatedly failing to provide financial records in the child support case of his now adult son.
2: The attorney representing Jonah, a child Bevin and his now ex-wife Glenna adopted from Ethiopia, called on the court to put the former Republican Kentucky governor behind bars. Bevin's lawyer argued for home confinement. Judge Angela Johnson.
3: You have done nothing to show the court that you are willing to act in good faith, and I cannot reward that.
2: So?
3: You will serve 60 days.
2: 60, but the judge says after 30 days, if there's cooperation, Bevin could get out.
0: That was ABC's Chuck Sievertson reporting. This is the Canadian Press. In sports, the Toronto Blue Jays will look to make it four wins in a row as they take on the Kansas City Royals tonight. The Blue Jays won the opener 9-2 last night and are just one game back of Cleveland for the final wildcard spot in the American League. Canada's Leila Fernandez and Indonesia's Janice Jen fell 6-4, 6-4 to New Zealand's Aaron Rutliff and Indonesia's Aldila Sujiadi in second-round women's doubles action at the U.S. Open. A new look for Manchester City, same old Erling Haaland. The Norway striker scored his third goal of the season as City extended its perfect start by beating Coventry 1-0 to stay at the top of the Premier League. He put home a header in the 26th minute. And Alpine's Pierre Gasly claimed his first ever pole position in qualifying for the Italian Grand Prix. The F1 driver seemed as surprised as everyone when he was informed on the team radio that he was the fastest immediately after the session. Gasly looked strong throughout the session and finished ahead of Mercedes driver George Russell. From the Canadian Press, I'm David Augustine.
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1: I feel like I just had a great night at a bar. 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I am loving this.
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Thanks for cranking it up. 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

0: from the National Newsroom of the Canadian Press, I'm David Augustine. U.S. envoys Steve Witkoff and Jared Kushner are now in Russia, hoping to work out a deal. Russian President Vladimir Putin has ordered a 72-hour pause in strikes on Kyiv ahead of the visit. The envoys' trip come as both sides recently escalated aerial attacks.
1: Zelensky saying that the two airports that Kushner and Witkoff could be using to travel to Ukraine were struck overnight in what Zelensky called a deliberate and targeted attack. Now, President Zelensky said that Ukraine would, quote, ensure the normal functioning of Russian airspace so that the negotiators can arrive safely, he said, and he pledged that there will be no more airstrikes from our side. And he called on Russia to do the same. The word from Russia is that Putin ordered the country's military to pause airstrikes on Kyiv for 3 days starting at midnight.
0: That was ABC's Marcus Moore reporting. The Canadian International Air Show opened in Toronto today, featuring what will be the Snowbirds' final performance over the city for several years. The team will be grounded after the 2026 season as its aging CT-114 Tudor jets are replaced by new CT-157 Siskin II aircraft. Hundreds gathered along the CNE grounds to watch aircraft ranging from Second World War era fighters to modern jets fly over Lake Ontario. The Snowbirds have performed about 2,700 shows since 1971, with their final appearance set for November 15th at the Grey Cup in Calgary. Canada's wool producers are looking to untangle themselves from the United States.
2: The U.S. has imposed 50% tariffs on greasy wool imports, as well as some finished wool products. Greasy wool is the raw, unwashed product after a sheep is shorn. Canada lacks the large-scale industrial processing of the U.S. and other countries. That means Canadian producers often rely on foreign mills to transform greasy wool into yarn and other products. More and more Canadian producers are now shipping their raw wool to China and the Czech Republic to evade American tariffs. The chair of the Canadian Wool Council says it comes at a time when wool prices are already on the rise. Jason Wide, The Canadian Press.
0: Restaurateurs in Regina are celebrating the promotion of a pizza style the city can claim as its own. Tourism Regina has launched new merchandise, including keychains and t-shirts that depict a pizza logo in its famous square shape. Jim Baton, the owner of Tumbler's Pizza, says Regina pizza may not be for everyone at first.
3: Regina style isn't Italian style. No disrespect to the Italians. That is a different ball game altogether. And a lot of people, when they first see it, they go, oh, I don't know. Because they see the people on the internet, they're taking a slice of pizza, folding it, and then having a bite of it. That would never happen with our pizza. You need two hands to bring it up to your mouth and to bite it.
0: Baton says it's about time the city promoted its namesake pizza. It originated in 1970 when Greek immigrant brothers opened their first restaurant in the city. This is the Canadian Press. In sports, the Toronto Blue Jays are riding a 3-game winning streak entering tonight's game against the Royals in Kansas City. Toronto won the opener of the 3-game series 9-2 last night and sits 1 game behind Cleveland for the final American League wildcard spot. There are no CFL games on the schedule today. The league-leading Alouettes took down the BC Lions 37-30 last night in Montreal. Play will return tomorrow this Labor Day weekend with the Saskatchewan Roughriders hosting the Winnipeg Blue Bombers. FIFA President Gianni Infantino declined to answer questions about his future as he arrived at the opening of the Under-20 Women's World Cup while under continuing pressure since abandoning his plan to sell off World Cup profits. And Mali pulled off the first stunner of the FIBA Women's Basketball World Cup by shocking Spain 82-73 today. It was only the second win ever in tournament history for the African country, which previously beat Senegal in overtime in the 2010 edition. From the Canadian Press, I'm David Augustine.
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We'll play the music. You do whatever you want to do with your hair. Unless it's that weird flock of seagulls quaff.

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0: From the National Newsroom of the Canadian Press, I'm David Augustine. Ukrainian President Volodymyr Zelensky is set to visit Canada possibly as soon as next week. A non-government source says Zelensky's visit could take place after the funeral of Norway's King Harald, which is set for September 9th in Oslo. Zelensky's trip would come ahead of a Toronto summit later this month focused on the return of Ukrainian children abducted by Russian officials. That event is set to be hosted by Foreign Affairs Minister Anita Anand. Athletics Canada says skyrunner and mountaineer Kaylee McChrystal has gone missing while attempting a mountain running record in the Alps. McChrystal was last seen Tuesday while climbing the Matterhorn along the Italy-Switzerland border. Athletics Canada says she has extensive experience in high-altitude terrain and had climbed the mountain before. A search is ongoing, with the organization saying it hopes for her safe return. A hiker missing for 5 days has been found alive, walking himself to safety after going missing in mountainous terrain near Squamish, BC.
1: Squamish Search and Rescue has shared a photo of Stanislav Volo smiling broadly and giving a thumbs up with two overjoyed rescuers. The organization says in a social media post that Volo walked out himself and was found on a Forest Service road. He'd last been seen getting off the Sea to Sky gondola Sunday morning en route to a hike before failing to catch the gondola back down later that day. RCMP say he was taken to hospital with minor injuries after being found. Lisa Laporte, The Canadian Press.
0: A woman was hospitalized after being attacked by a bear while hiking near Callahan Lake Provincial Park outside Whistler, BC. She was flown out by helicopter and treated for non-life-threatening injuries after encountering two bears with two other hikers. Conservation officers later killed an adult male black bear over safety concerns, but have not confirmed which species carried out the attack. Trail access to the area has been closed while officers continue their investigation. Officials on Nova Scotia's Cape Breton Island are warning residents to avoid flooded roads.
2: Environment Canada says very heavy rainfall in the region is expected to continue through much of the weekend, leading to localized flooding. The National Weather Agency says rainfall rates of 20 millimeters an hour are expected in some areas on the island, with up to 200 millimeters expected in total. Cape Breton Regional Municipality says several roads in the Sydney and Glace Bay areas are closed due to flooding. Don Mitchell, The Canadian Press.
0: And numbers from the Manitoba government show a center set up to detain those intoxicated with methamphetamine and other drugs is primarily holding people for alcohol use. The facility has seen almost 4,500 people pass through its doors as of the end of June, with 26 of those under the influence of drugs. Housing, Addictions, and Homelessness Minister Bernadette Smith says it's still addressing the needs of people in crisis. The report cautioned that the data has limitations due to variability in reporting accuracy and consistency. This is the Canadian Press. In sports, the Toronto Blue Jays claimed catcher Sean Ross off waivers from the New York Mets. Ross was then optioned to AAA Buffalo. The 26-year-old made his MLB debut with the Pittsburgh Pirates earlier this season, appearing in two contests at the MLB level before being claimed by the Mets. Toronto also recalled left-hander Ricky Tiedemann from Buffalo and placed right-hander Jameson Taillon on the 15-day injured list due to right elbow inflammation. All three Canadian Major League Soccer teams are in action today, including the Western Conference leading Vancouver Whitecaps, who are set to take on St. Louis City at BC Place Stadium. Elsewhere, Toronto FC takes on the Chicago Fire, while CF Montreal visits the Philadelphia Union. And there is only one game in the Northern Super League today, but it's a big one. The fourth place Vancouver Rise hosts the fifth place Halifax Tides at Swangard Stadium in Burnaby, BC. Now the Rise have 23 points, two more than the Tides, who have played two fewer matches. From the Canadian Press, I'm David Augustine.
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Yeah, we had big hair in the 80s, so it would keep our headphones in place. 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

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Ridiculous shoulder pads sold separately.

breakdancing was new. Madonna was just getting warmed up. And if you wanted to watch a movie in your car, you went to a drive-in. 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

gone, gone, gone, she been gone so long, she been gone, gone, gone so long. I gone, gone, gone, she been gone so long, she been gone, gone, gone so long. I gone, gone, gone, she been gone so long, gone, gone, gone, gone.

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Shut up.

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2: Hi, I'm Adrienne Gear, president of the BC Nurses Union. Labor Day is a reminder that generations of workers organized and fought for the rights workers have today. This summer, 60,000 nurses across British Columbia took lawful job action during the longest nursing strike in our province's history. During this time, nearly 6,000 nurses reported intimidation and harassment from their employers, including threats of discipline. Labor Day reminds us that workers' rights are won through struggle and that every generation has a responsibility to defend them. To every nurse who courageously showed up for one another on behalf of our patients, and to the labor allies and members of the public who joined us in solidarity, thank you.
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0: From the National Newsroom of the Canadian Press, I'm Lisa Laporte. Jazz Aviation says its negotiations with a union representing more than 1,000 of its flight attendants have reached an impasse.
1: The Halifax-based airline, which operates flights under the Air Canada Express brand, says it will seek a conciliation officer as part of the collective bargaining process. Jazz Aviation's update comes a day after the Canadian Flight Attendants Union said 99% of voting members cast ballots in favor of a strike mandate. Union President Marsha Walters has said they want members fairly compensated for the work that they do. The flight attendants have been without a contract since January 1st. The union did not immediately comment on the impasse. David Augustine, The Canadian Press.
0: Athletics Canada says skyrunner and mountaineer Kaylee McChrystal has gone missing while attempting a mountain running record in the Alps. McChrystal was last seen on Tuesday while climbing the Matterhorn along the Italy-Switzerland border. Athletics Canada says she has extensive experience in high-altitude terrain and had climbed the mountain before. A search is ongoing, with the organization saying it hopes for McChrystal's safe return. The U.S. military says it struck three Iranian oil tankers after American warships were targeted with ballistic missiles. Washington says the tankers were tied to a network funding Iran's Revolutionary Guard, while no U.S. personnel were injured. Iran later claimed it had retaliated against American vessels and warned of stronger attacks if U.S. strikes on its shipping continue. The Canadian International Air Show opened in Toronto today, featuring one of the Snowbirds' final city performances for several years. The team will be grounded after 2026 as its aging Tudor jets are replaced by new aircraft. And a notable feminist poet and editor has died.
2: Robin Morgan, wholesome child star of the 40s and 50s, who grew up to become an all-American radical as a poet, essayist, editor, and leading second-wave feminist, has died at 85. Her death confirmed Saturday by the Women's Media Center, an organization she co-founded.
3: 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I'm Robin Morgan.
2: She also hosted the podcast. Morgan embodied and inspired historic changes in how women lived and thought. She was happy to point out the one-time ideal American girl was a rule breaker and justice seeker with a notable list of achievements, along with a prison record and FBI.